0: The scheme will have to allow, particularly if we're going to test foundations, there has to be the scheme has to be able to, if something is wrong and a foundation is found to be deteriorating, that will have to be the scheme will have to allow that person to claim that foundation as part of their scheme. So that I think will have to come in,
1: Do you think the
0: Greg.
1: money would increase, though, in line with that?
0: But the money again, that again is down to the minister. But the cap would have to increase to include that, whether it's 5,000, 6,000, whatever that may be. That will be another discussion that will have to be held with the, with the department, with the Chartered Surveyors of Ireland, who put those costs together. And I suppose we're coming to a stage again where you're probably going to be looking at a review of those costs as well. So there's a number of things that's going to have to happen
1: But
0: over the next
1: Martin,
0: number of
1: then,
0: months.
1: is the truth being, and ultimately this comes down to individuals, you have to balance everything up. But unless you have money to burn, you have to wait, surely, because you will be getting more money and you'd be ensuring that your new house is not built on defective foundations. I mean, that's the only show in town, really, regrettably.
0: Yeah, absolutely, and again, that's why we need to be sure we have those options, that people have the option to wait, and then someone that doesn't want to wait, someone that is happy enough to move forward, go ahead and get their house remediated, that they also have that option to go ahead. So it was making sure that everyone has an option here, and I think that's what, to be fair, that's what has come out of this now. People do have the option, and you can move forward if you so wish, and if you're in a position to do that. And if you're not, you can wait then till the review is done.
1: What do we do into the future to ensure we're not doing this every single year? Because, the scheme was sold as not perfect, but it will be enhanced, it will be adapted, it will be improved, and we'll follow the signs. But, what's next after, say, for instance, we do get foundations included? What's the next thing that do I wait for? If you get, especially when the review date's a slippy date and we don't know precisely, when things might happen, we're always going to feel like we have this sense of jeopardy whether we move forward or not. Is there a way that can be, have you thought, that can be addressed?
0: Well, there's no easy way for that, but I do think, Greg, to be fair, I suppose the foundations was one of the main topics that we would have had over the last number of
1: It's
0: years.
1: a big part of this, isn't
0: If
1: it?
0: it's included, why it's not included, should it be included? I suppose, that has now been taken into consideration, and that was probably one of the big ones. And I mean, if you look at the new standard now, it's pretty clear that a lot of the houses will be demolished under that new standard, that there'll not be, remediation options the way remediation options were being given out in the old AS465. So there's quite a significant change here coming in relation to the scheme. And I do think that, bringing the foundations and testing them and making sure that they're fine and that they're okay, takes a big element of that away, that we've been discussing over the last, particularly the last 3 or 4 years.
1: The BCMS update, what's that about?
0: So up to now, when you're doing your final payment, you had to include in your portal ancillary certification, so building control certification for all the elements of your rebuild. That now has that only now has to be done between you and your building professional. That doesn't have to be uploaded onto the portal. The department have come back to say that that's not part of the scheme. But it again, I would stress that is still a very important part for somebody building a house, to make sure that between them and their building professional, that the house is built to a standard, that their ancillary certification for mechanical, electrical, for insulation, for windows, doors, all that stuff, that when you're building this house, when you're redoing it, to make sure that is all in place, that everything is done to the standard that is meant to be done.
1: Right. So just to recap then, where we're at now, obviously people might feel they're in limbo. Do they wait the potential 6 months, but in the knowledge it could be longer, that the scheme will include foundations and might indeed have greater caps? Who's to say? The situation is now that people have a no fault decision to make. In other words, they can progress now if it works for them, but they can also wait for that review without penalty. That's really the
0: exactly,
1: significant
0: exactly.
1: development.
0: Yeah.
1: Lastly,
0: yeah.
1: and this is not to try and put you in a corner. And no, it's not like that. And it might sound us, but Paul Canning was on Council. Paul Canning, a party colleague of yours, right? And opinions, you can have a different opinion to him. It doesn't matter. He was of the view that the scheme, that you can rebuild your property, generally speaking, with the money that's available, but the people are finding themselves with overruns because of upgrades to the property, maybe increased insulation, different windows, different doors, on the floor heat, whatever it might be, and that Paul Canning was of the view, it's a view, it's not controversial, he was of view that if you just rebuilt your house as was without the bells and whistles, you can get it in under the cap, and he's an architect. I'm just wondering, is that how you would see it? Do you think that that's... And I genuinely am not trying to pitch you against that councillor, don't get me wrong, but I do respect your experience with this scheme. Do you think a lot of the overrun is, you know, upgrades, extras?
0: Yeah, well, I think that someone that's going to rebuild their house today, that built a house 25 years ago, would certainly want to build it to a standard.
1: Modern spec.
0: That is a better spec. I mean, absolutely. I think it wouldn't make any sense to build a house, you know, to a standard that I built my house to, for instance, 25 years ago. I think you do have to bring it to the day standard. I think that, you know, the costs, and I speak to people every day of the week, I think costs are getting out of control, Greg. I think, you know, and there is too much of a variance between costs that some people are getting and costs that other people are getting. I think, you know, like I've had situations where people have, for instance, a 2,100 square foot house, were getting costs for the same house, £100,000 dearer than what it is. You know, there's something radically wrong there if the exact same house is, if one contractor is 100,000 dearer than another contractor, you know, there's something really wrong there. There are people that are able to, you know, build their house, do the work for in and around what the scheme has been done for. And that's people that sometimes people are able to do work themselves. Sometimes people have family that are able to do work for them. There's a number of different anomalies out there that make the scheme work. And then there's other people that just don't have that ability and are running over quite substantially when it comes to the rebuild. And, you know, the SEEI grant is also there to help with the upgrading, for instance, upgrading energy, upgrading insulation, upgrading heating system and all that. So, look, there's that many anomalies out there, Greg. I think it's very, very difficult to pinpoint one versus the other. Yes. But there are people able to do it and there are people that's not able to do it. And I think, you know, that's for something that we have to work on, you know, through our own committee and defective concrete.
1: It's not one size fits all. I get where you're coming from.
0: And I think with the department as well, we have to try and get some way that we have, you know, a level playing field that everyone is getting their house done as close to the scheme as communally possible.
1: We get a lot of communications here. Finally, Martin, I'll let you go then. They're hard to check up because but every now and again, we'll get notification of a house that's being sold by an estate agent or in the county, that someone claims to know that it's got defective concrete blocks, but it's not in the listing per se. But as I say, I can't really track that because it gets little comments from different places and all that type of stuff. Is there any work looking at that, or is it a known issue, or is it just someone who thinks that they think they know something and presume that to be the case? Is there something going on there that needs looking at all?
0: You mean for buying houses, Greg, for someone?
1: Yeah.
0: I think that is something that I think, look, the AS 465 new standard didn't take that into consideration for you know, commission of selling of houses. In my opinion, there are banks making decisions on people's mortgage with absolutely no backing whatsoever. You know, this thing of a bank telling me going on looking for a mortgage that if my house is 5% MICA that I can't get a mortgage.
1: We know that's not the case.
0: Absolutely no scientific background to that whatsoever. And I mean, I think it's really wrong of banks and people to be telling families and young couples that are trying to buy a house that the house is not, you shouldn't be buying it because it's 5% MICA. There could be a number that might have no implication on the buying of that house whatsoever. Mm. And there's other people that have, you know, small amounts of MICA or defective or deleterious materials. And I mean, look, the new standard is clearly putting the MICA situation to bed, as far as I'm concerned. Yeah. You know, it's not, the banks are using using something that they should never be using and shouldn't be using because it's deleterious materials. There's a number of different
1: But the information should have reached them by this stage. No, it's crazy. But there is one other thing too. I think.
0: But to be fair, Greg, can you just make a point in that?
1: Yes, of course.
0: There is a group. You know, the Banking Federation group who we would have met a number of times through our defective concrete, and I'd have met them myself on a number of occasions. Are doing fantastic work behind the scenes in that to try to get all those, you know, the banks, the estate agents, everybody in the one room. The department who are maybe not playing ball the way they should play ball with them and this, to get them all in the one room that everyone's working off the same guidelines. And until that happens, there's always going to be ambiguity between what one person says and what another person says.
1: And also too, like, even if someone spots a house for sale in Letterkenny that they believe has defective concrete blocks and it's not displayed, let's just say hypothetically that happened, there's not a person, I don't think, should be buying a house, particularly of a certain vintage in this county, without doing their own testing. If you're going to be pumping 250, 3, 354 into it. So regardless of what the listing says, your own test should determine that one way or other.
0: And Greg, I have had people coming to me that have bought houses that were, you know, that were told absolutely this house was built way before that. And now are finding themselves in a situation where they've bought a house after the date that allows them to get on the scheme, but now is finding out that there's actually that house is defective, and that's a very serious position for somebody to be put into.
1: What a nightmare, because there's literally no, and it is, I mean, the information's out there. It's a tough one. All right, Councillor Martin McDermott, Gurumaiha Gut, Lasca Hirlock of the Inishowen Municipal District there. I have in studio with me now James Devaney, Supervisor with Community Employment Project Drugs Rehabilitation with the CE Scheme. Good morning to you. Thanks for calling in.
2: Hello, Greg. How are you?
1: It's good to have you with us. Now, we're speaking ahead of International Overdose Awareness Day. And that is annual, and it's not unique to Ireland, is it? This is an international day?
2: Yes, it's international, and actually this year's the 25th anniversary of International Overdose Awareness Day.
1: And who is it for?
2: It's for everybody in the community. Mm. It's to raise awareness and to break down the stigma around a topic like awareness, around the topics like drugs. It could be for, it's mainly geared at peer-to-peer support, but also family members, people working in services. Anybody can come along for the time. It's on from 10:30 until 12:30. There'll be a coffee morning there where people can have conversation, people can connect with one another. People can also remember anybody that they know that has passed on from an overdose. Like the last figures that showed in Ireland, I think it was 2022, showed that Ireland had 343 drug overdose deaths.
1: Do you think we missed some of them too?
2: Some of them were, and this is what the overdose day is about. Mm. One of the main things that we would respond in Letterkenny CDP, we have two staff trained up, myself and my colleague Karen Gallen, where we provide training to peers who would be in contact, close contact or close proximity with people who are using opioids, that they're trained up on how to administer a drug called naloxone that reverses the effect of an overdose. Lives can be saved with that drug.
1: Yeah, we'll talk a bit more about that, because what we also have to talk about is the misconception of, you know, an overdose, who might have an overdose. You know, maybe people are of the view that if we're talking about overdoses, it's someone who accidentally injects too much heroin into themselves, or does it purposely or not. I don't know what the percentage breakdown is, but there's a lot of prescribed medicine overdoses out there as well. So there's lots of variables, right?
2: Yeah. Well, in those figures of the 343, two-thirds of those people had opioids in their system. people hear of overdose and they automatically think somebody down a lane in Dublin somewhere with a needle in their arm injecting heroin. But the opioid overdose can be coming from pain medication that somebody's on. Like an example of opioids would be, you have your codeine, you have fentanyl, you have methadone, you have heroin, you have tramadol. You also have morphine, but you also have the synthetic opioids as well, same way as you would have synthetic cannabis products. There is products out there that's bought over the internet or bought through the street to mimic the same effect as opioids. So if somebody has an overdose with those as well, the naloxone can reverse the effects of that.
1: From your experience, for survivors, people who have lost someone to an overdose, are they kind of, do they fall between the cracks in terms of, you know, it's not a natural death, it's not an accident, or it could be an accident, could be an accidental overdose, or it could be induced, or they don't know why it might have happened? What do you find, you know, amongst people? And this is why it's, I think, fantastic. There's an opportunity for people affected by this to come together and talk about it. But is there something unique in the loss or the grief for these people that are left behind?
2: Yeah.
1: And what is that? I'm struggling to form a question on it, let alone understand it.
2: Yeah, there's a lot of different tenets to it, Craig. You could have somebody maybe that has been in recovery for an amount of for a period of time, and through some issue they have relapsed. They're when they take an amount of opioid, then their tolerance has gone down, and what they were able to use before, maybe, you know, that falls into the category of overdose. Take somebody maybe that's using heroin. When a new batch of heroin comes in and it's a different strength, you know, there's an awful lot of variables in it, Greg, that it's very hard to pinpoint it down to one issue.
1: I'm going to chuck into this. This is why we were having the conversation about blister packs as well, because blister packs can be quite important for people who are taking drugs like opioids. If there is additional issues, maybe some memory issue, whatever, or what, you know, it could be, you can very easily find yourself overdosing to a point where you could be incapacitated and unable to call for help. And I think that's why that whole blister pack conversation was quite important as well.
2: You know, like, we're looking at drugs like tramadol here. You know, we're looking at some of the most widely used drugs on the market.
1: Yeah.
2: But if somebody maybe forgets that they had them, if somebody maybe has used more, if somebody maybe, and you used it, you know, that phrase earlier on, some people, they overdose. It could be intentional as well.
1: Yeah,
2: it could be intentional. Mm-hmm. There's, it's hard. It's very.
1: Well,
2: it's
1: part of the grieving process could be trying to work that through.
2: Yes,
1: and maybe this is a good space for that. You know.
2: Yeah, yeah. It's helping people kind of come together that they can talk about it. That they have a place where they're understood, that they're no longer alone with that. That there is people there that have been through similar. That sometimes the more questions you answer, the less answers you get.
1: Yes, and
2: but
1: again,
2: to have that peer-to-peer support is so important.
1: You could have someone who was diagnosed, became a little bit frailer, maybe they're taking drugs during the day, opioid drugs or whatever it might be for a condition, and then maybe at night they decide to take two sleeping tablets or whatever it might be, right? That's a one scenario. So you might walk in on them, or it could be a different scenario. Is there a way to recognise that someone might be still alive but suffering or in the process of an overdose or overdosing in that moment?
2: There is.
1: You talked about education.
2: Yeah, and that's what a lot of next week's event is about too, Greg. That there is signs, there is symptoms there. You could be walking about the sessions at the weekend. Mm. There's somebody maybe slumped against a wall. Is it because of too much alcohol? Mm. Or is this somebody that has gone into an overdose? And normally you'll see a person, they're unresponsive. Their breathing is shallow, or maybe they're not breathing at all. Their pupils, they're very, very pinpointed pupils. Their skin can be very, very pale, and it's a different sound of snoring. It's almost like a snoring from deep within the throat. Mm. And their lips can be blue, or their nails can be blue as well. And there can be a grey tone within the skin as well. It's looking out for those signs.
1: And it's not mentioned here, but also too, sometimes, you know, the jaw can relax.
2: The jaw can.
1: See it there, but, you know, it's a peculiar thing because we unconsciously keep our mouth closed, but someone close to death or through the jaw can fall to one side as well.
2: Yeah.
1: It's another thing I'd throw in there just in case.
2: And there's, it's taking that couple of seconds out, just to ask yourself that question. has that person maybe fallen asleep because of something else,
1: or is it an overdose? You talked about administering a drug that can counter that. In what scenario might you have that about you, or, well, you know, access to that? I was just, it piqued my interest when you mentioned that.
2: Take, for instance, you have a family member that's actively using opioids to an extent where they could be in danger. Mm-hmm. They can't. There is a drug called naloxone that you can administer. It used to be an injection into the thigh, but now it's just a nasal spray that goes up the nose. Wow. And even if the person isn't in an overdose, the drug will not do them any harm.
1: Okay.
2: It's harmless in an awful lot of scenarios, but to somebody in an opioid overdose, it could be the very thing that could save their life.
1: Why might someone have that? Well, how do you acquire that?
2: You would acquire it if you speak with your GP, speak with addiction services, with a lot of the services there. There is things in place that you can get that, and it's kept in your fridge at home.
1: Once it's mentioned, you presumably there's a process that kicks in.
2: Ireland is actually a long way behind a lot of other countries, where you take a lot of countries, the police carry it in their car, council workers carry it in their truck.
1: Okay.
2: In America, you know, Ireland, bureaucracy, there's a headache around it, but we're breaking down those barriers.
1: I want Ireland to have that as well. Okay, that's interesting. Yeah. That's actually almost a separate conversation. We're marking this International Overdose Awareness Day, peer-to-peer coffee morning, Monday the 31st of August, which is actually this day week, isn't it?
2: This day week, and after it, from 1 p.m. until 2:30 p.m. there's a webinar as well that people can stay on and watch the webinar on our screen down there as well, where different people, different health professionals will be talking about the subject of overdose awareness.
1: The coffee morning, 10:30 a.m. to 12:30 p.m. in the Courtyard Shopping Centre, Lower Main Street, Letterkenny.
2: Yeah, and the one thing I would like to thank is our funders through Northwest Drugs Task Force, who are funding this morning for us through social inclusion and through the HSE. Without their help, we wouldn't be able to run events like this.
1: And who would you suggest, if people are listening to this and want further information or feel that we're talking about them, where's their port of call? Do you guys offer any support, or is it their GP, or what's...
2: We have two outreach workers who would be able to put people in touch with services who are able to help as well.
1: Right, so that's what I'm talking about. I didn't want to put you in a position. That's good points of contact.
2: CDP have two outreach workers who do help people and their family members as well. And it's one of those things, we try and meet people's needs within the community, and that's one of the needs that's there within the community.
1: Okay, remember, support, prevent together. It's International Overdose Awareness Day. If anyone wants to contact the CDP, this area, what's the best way of doing so? Maybe a website or a Facebook page?
2: The CDP Facebook page has a messenger button on as well that people can contact about the event as well. Yeah.
1: Couldn't be easier. If you have any further inquiries about next Monday, the 31st of August, down at the CDP office, a coffee morning, 10:30 a.m. to 12:30 p.m. And then afterwards, you have the opportunity to sit and view a webinar covering a lot of what we've just been talking about as well. James, as always, thank you very much indeed.
2: Thank you very much, Greg.
1: We were chatting to Councillor Martin McDermott about defective blocks. A caller says, a few days ago, a house beside me got a total paint job. This morning, there is a for sale sign up at €300,000. I've had enough of them, unscrupulous owners and sellers. I'm presently in the garage making a large sign to say defective blocks in my home. At least anyone entering the state will see the sign and ask the questions. But again, I understand where you're coming from, but like, A, one should not be selling a house that's got defective blocks without letting people know. But B, you will have to test before you buy, surely. The difference in prices from contractors is a lot. Our issue is contractors are getting frustrated waiting on the payments. They're basically an interest-free loan to homeowners. How is that fair? But I also think, you know, like, I presume some of these projects in dealing with clearing the site and all that type of stuff, people put a different value on it. The thing about the market, it's an open, free market. And, you know, I would say there are some contractors saying, I'll do it, but, you know, I need a 60 grand on top for all the hassle or for the delays or for whatever it might be. So I would say individual companies are making decisions because there's plenty of other houses to build as well, right? So they're saying, right, I'll do that, but there's a premium with it. I'm not saying that's right or wrong, but I presume that's what's going on to some extent. More on houses with DCB or suspected DCB, which are being sold as if not. Estate agents are selling defective houses by stating houses affected by defective blocks with bison slabs upstairs. As the law stands, there's no government legislation outlining what testing is required to inform a potential purchaser of the true condition of both the blocks and foundations. When is action going to be taken to stop the selling of these homes to unsuspecting buyers? How could anyone be an unsuspected buyer, though? I'm sorry to... even if someone tested their house and gave me the results of that test and I was going to pay $250, $300, $350, whatever it might be, I would want my own test. I'm not trusting them. That is the truth. So ultimately, is the tester, not the tests on the house, unless some people are selling the houses looking for a free test. Surely that's not going on, is it? Hi, Greg. The amount of people that I'm chatting to has to rebuild their homes and are about 60, 70 or 100 grand of their own money short. It's a joke. And this government is sending millions to Ukraine. Only in Ireland would this happen. Only in Ireland would they have enough money to cover it all, by the way. Your money is not being taken from your house to send to Ukraine. That's also happening. And this scheme is billions. They're sending 24 million. But I do take your wider point. That's where we leave it on the show today. I hope you have a fantastic day, everybody.
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The body is that of a 35-year-old. Significant lesions to the face, particularly the right temple, correlating to the intracranial hemorrhaging observed. 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

kitchen. I feel there's something missing. I beg for some forgiveness, but begging's not my business. And she won't write a letter, although I always tell her. And so it's my assumption I'm really

Dean, good morning to you. It's just after 6:30, Wednesday 26th of August. Who's going back to school today? Best luck to everybody, and the CAO offers are coming out. It's around 2 o'clock today, so fingers crossed. And like you say in the news at 6 o'clock, you know, if you don't get the offer the first time, you never know what could come up around the corner. So best luck, fingers crossed for you. If you'd like to get in touch with the programme today, as always, you can text or WhatsApp 086 60 25000. If you haven't yet checked into Highland Radio's Facebook to say you're up and about, you better go.

academic and super like 20 minutes away from 7. Wednesday it is. Good morning to you. If you haven't popped over to, just you hold on a wee second there now till I get talking to my good morning people here. Luke Combs wanted to start singing. I says, you'll have to be patient. I have to do my roll call for everybody checked in this morning. Thanks for popping over to Highland Radio's Facebook page. Thanks for popping over. Go over and say hi to the gang. We've got Aidy Doherty there. Good morning to you, Nanya. Happy Wednesday back to you. Eileen Gallagher's on board. Kevin Gallagher. Kevin Bradley, I should say. Just change your surname, Kevin. Just like that. Teresa Harkin, MJ. Good morning to you. Have a great day. Sinead McFadden, Margaret Vaughan's there. Maggie McDade, Piper. Happy Wednesday back to you. Sooty Amarese, Up and About, Bernie Hughes, Bridget Boyce, Matthew Gallagher, Danny McLaughlin, Alistair Greer. Good morning to you, Audrey Nealis. Nobody's sleeping at all. Actually, there's Eileen. Eileen Brown, good morning to you. Happy Wednesday back to you. Michelle Temple, nice to have you on board. John McLaughlin, Sarah Kelly, no need for the hosepipe ban today. Well, I think we were finished with it yesterday. Wasn't that what they say? But a lot of rain last night, wasn't there? What's it like for the next few days? Sheila McClay, good morning to you. Breed and Bernadette Kennedy, Martin Rush, Yvonne Callan, and Martin Murtaugh is on board. And Kathleen McKinley, well, we give him a play. I see he was mad to get singing, was he? He was. This is Post Malone. And Luke Combs got all the local news. We're going to have a look at that. What's in the papers this morning? Katie dropped them in, so we've got Katie Gillen for all the local news at 7.

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Urban Cookie Collective, The Key, The Secret. So we're 12 minutes away from 7 on a Wednesday morning, 26th of August. Hope you're well. Let's have a look at the newspapers this morning, see what's making the front pages. Starting off with the Irish Times, and you would have learnt yesterday, farewell to the Queen of Country. This is Dolly Parton, and she's pictured on the front page of all the papers this morning, and there's a lot of coverage inside as well. The Irish Times this morning, Queen of Country Music dies. Dolly Parton, 1946 to 2026. She passed at the age of 80. Dolly Parton, who for six decades ruled country music with her outsized personality and wit, and enshrined her as one of the 20th century's most cherished American originals, has died in Nashville. She was aged 80. On the front page as well on the Irish Times this morning, we have fall and leave insert grades will not lead to points drop. Fall and leave insert grades this year will not lead to a reduction in CAO points as an increased number of applicants balanced out college entry requirements. Entry points for Irish colleges are set to remain broadly the same as last year when round one CAO offers are issued at 2 p.m. today. University entry requirements have become distorted in recent years following the post-marking adjustment brought in for students whose education was disrupted by COVID-19 to increase results artificially and ensure there was no cliff edge in marks. Irish Independent this morning, we have pictured on the front page Dolly Parton. Farewell to the Queen of Country. Also on the front page, we have Gardaí stretched to limit as bill for overtime soars. Officers now earning an average of over €95,000 a year. And GRA says costs down to force being stretched and opposition hit out at chaotic situation. The Irish Daily Mail this morning, we have ministers hailed housing figures despite warning. Officials in the Department of Housing privately warned that the pipeline for new homes was weakening just weeks before cabinet ministers hailed strong momentum in the government housing plan. Also, we have on the front page of the Irish Daily Mail a picture of Dolly Parton. We'll always love her. Dolly Parton dies at 80. And finally this morning, we have the Irish Sun. And legend Parton dies age 90. We will always love you, Dolly. And she's pictured on the front page of the Irish Sun. And music fans were in mourning worldwide last night after country music legend Dolly Parton died at the age of 80. The US superstar who wrote chart toppers 9 to 5, Jolene, and I Always Will Love You, passed away peacefully in Nashville. President Donald Trump vowed to lower the US flag across the nation for a week of mourning. He called Dolly's death a true loss for millions and said of her, "The world love you." Here's Dolly Parton.

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1: Good morning, it's Katie Gillen with the news at 7 o'clock. Donegal has recorded the highest rate of commercial vacancy in the country of 20.7%, according to a new geodirectory report. This means that more than one in every five commercial properties in the county lie vacant. This is over 6% higher than the national rate recorded at 14.5%. Ballybuffet recorded the second highest commercial vacancy rate in the country for an urban area at 34.5%, behind Shannon and County Clare. The lowest rate recorded in the county was in Bundoran at 14.6%. CEO of Geodirectory Derek Kyo says that progress made in improving residential vacancy figures could be replicated in the commercial sector.
2: Yeah, I think what we can say is that the support that was given to people in the residential side has definitely had a very positive impact, and we can see a steady decline in the number of residential derelict buildings throughout the country, across the whole country. It's continually falling, so that incentive has worked. I think that given that experience, you would have to expect a similar. You don't know the rate at which it's going to fall, but I would expect it to fall based on that experience.
1: Ishgaran works are set to begin in the coming days to improve water supply in Gidor. The project involves the replacement of old and damaged section of the Crawley Trunk Main. The works will take place along the L1593 from Meanavil Church to Gillespie's Quarry in Crawley. Delivered by Farrans on behalf of Ishgaran as part of the National Leakage Reduction Programme, the works are due to be complete by December. Traffic management measures, including a road closure, will be required during the works. Local councillor Micheál Colmgill-Asbaug says it's positive news when looking towards future projects.
3: I think it's encouraging to see that this work is starting. There are other areas that we badly need to get done, which is Mininother, over the railway line here in the Rosses, and also out in the Mahari, the back lane. I've been calling for a line to go up there for quite a long time. New buildings being built up out there, and it's important that people have a source of fresh water. And even for ourselves, to make sure that the communities are well served, us as public representatives, it's something that is raised with us, all of us, on a regular basis, need that be from Maharoti to the Rahunra, Haike, Falkara and the surrounding areas. It's really important that we have a good source of water and there's no disruptions.
1: A PSNI officer has been sacked after an investigation found what's being described by the watchdog as a catalogue of corruption. The probe found there was a string of misconduct by the officer, which included initiating a sexual relationship with a woman he met on duty, failing to disclose conflicts of interest and attempting to falsify evidence. PSNI says the behaviour was unacceptable and there will be serious consequences for officers who abuse their positions and damage trust in the force. Ombudsman Jackie Durkin says it's appalling.
4: There is no place for corruption of any type, never mind abusive position for sexual purposes, in the Police Service of Northern Ireland. I think the Police Service of Northern Ireland is better off today because this officer is no longer in their ranks.
1: A business development initiative is encouraging applications from women in Donegal. The Acorns Business Development Programme supports women in rural Ireland who are in the early stages of starting their own business. It provides networking opportunities and advice from those in the industry. Donegal-based entrepreneur Barbara Lynch, who recently completed the programme, says it is an important support like this is offered to women in Donegal.
5: I think it's critical, especially for myself. I was in a network with ladies from all over the country. I'm still in contact with 80% plus of them. And we often, try and meet up or at least have an online Zoom call just to bounce ideas and that support. So I think it just brings people together and it, helps you understand each other's businesses and the ups and downs that we all face at different stages. So it's just a great network and support system.
1: Thousands of students are waiting on CAO offers this afternoon. Round one offers come out at 2 o'clock, with applicants finding out if they've been offered a place on the college course they want. But Waterford Guidance Councillor Barry Rush says the first offer isn't the only offer.
6: And what that offers is for any courses in the various institutions, whether it's SETU and MTU and so on, when they have places on courses, they can also be offered on available places. So you might actually end up finding a course in available places that suits you better than the one you actually get offered.
1: And now for the weather, mild this morning but rather dull and damp too, with outbreaks of rain. While sunny spells will gradually break through, some well-scattered showers will occur locally, heavy and thundery later. Humid with high temperatures of 18 to 22 degrees. That's all from the newsroom for now. We will be back with the headlines at 5:30.
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8: If you're naturally curious and want to solve problems, or you want to have an impact on issues you really care about, if you want to make a difference through better public policy, or you've a Grawl for Gaeilge and want to keep it in the conversation, if you want to use your skills to benefit society, there's a public job for that. Whatever your interest, whatever your skills, explore hundreds of different careers at publicjobs.ie.

George Ezra. What are you waiting for? Blame it on me. What are you waiting for? Come on, it's nearly 9 minutes after seven. We're on a different schedule today. Well, you know, if anybody's going to school, anybody going to school for the first time, need a wee shout out this morning. We mentioned on the radio, or maybe you're going back and you're going into a different class. Come on, 086 60 25,000. It was sad to learn about Dolly Parton's passing at the young age of 80. Yeah. And we played a bit of Jolene earlier and some more Dolly Parton coming up. But she wrote Jolene and I Always Will Love You. Well, I heard that last night in the news and checking out different stuff. She basically wrote the two songs in the one night. How good was that? Well, how good was that? And as well, then when I was listening and to the different news bulletins and stuff about Dolly Parton, and I was like, God, she donated a lot of books way back. Do you remember that? She donated over 230 million books through the Imagination Library. And also found this bit of news this morning. I didn't hear this yet. It's the first time I heard it this morning. Dolly Parton wrote and recorded a song, and she sealed it in a time capsule, and she won't allow it to be opened until 2045. And she said it bothered her for years because she desperately wanted to dig it up. And she even joked she'd be 99 by the time anyone hears it. So she called it a really good song and couldn't believe she agreed to hide it away. So this song's hidden the ground. I'm assuming the time capsule is going to be hidden the ground. Could be hid somewhere else, right? And she talked about it like she buried one of her own kids, and saying it burned her up inside knowing it was locked away. So we have to wait many years, 19 years for that one. Here's Amble, the Swell. Good morning.

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Jubal and Dancing in the Moonlight, 18 after 7. It's not a bad weekend, and we spin on that. Who was that? Who did that originally again? Dancing in the Moonlight. Can you remember? Top Loader. Hey, thank you. See, you spoke through the radio and I got it. I want to say good morning and to Wicklow farmer Michael Keegan. Michael, I hope you're listening this morning. Well, we wish you the very best because you're going to reach the end of his an epic journey. It was 690 kilometres journey from Mizzen to Malin aboard a vintage tractor today at approximately 1 p.m. He's going to be leaving. He's going to be leaving Balbuffet this morning at 8 a.m. We'll give you a big shout out just after 8. We wish you the very best. I'm just very curious to see what kind of tractor was it. I'm kind of hoping it was a Massey 135 with a cab, especially in that weather. What else? Michael's trip has raised over €60,000. Come on, give him a nice round of applause. In aid of suicide prevention. Well done to you, Michael.

0: Take That and Shine. 26 after 7. Got that secret sound. Remember, just after 7.30, which is a €2,520. Oh, yeah. So a lot of people will be watching the clock today at 2 o'clock. Thousands of students will be offered college places today as CAO offers are released at 2 o'clock. I wish you the very, very best and I hope you get what you want. It's the first year of a number of new courses. This is what they're saying in the news, and including the new veterinary degrees at SETU and ATU. I wonder if that's at ATU in Letterkenny. Could be. There was talk about that. And medicine and UL. Waterford Guidance Counsellor Barry Rush says people shouldn't ignore the available places option.
1: So my main point would be, you know, to think clearly about it. It is an offer. Ask yourself if you want to do it. And you can be offered a higher preference course in a subsequent round. And I think that's worth remembering. So again, I'd be kind of stressing to people not to panic, think things through clearly. And remember, there are subsequent CAO rounds over the next couple of weeks as well.
0: Fingers crossed for you. 2 o'clock.
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0: Good morning. The time is just coming up to 7.30. We're going to pass you over to News SAU, Katie Gillen. Good morning, Katie.
9: Thanks, Lee. Good morning. Donegal has recorded the highest rate of commercial vacancy in the country of 20.7%, according to a new geodirectory report. This means that more than one in every five commercial properties in the county lie vacant. This is over 6% higher than the national rate recorded at 14.5%. Ballybuffet recorded the second highest commercial vacancy rate in the country for an urban area at 34.5%, behind Shannon in County Clare. The lowest rate recorded in the county was in Bundoran at 14.6%. Ishka Aaron says works are set to begin in the coming days to improve water supply in Gidor. The project involves the replacement of old and damaged section of the Crawley trunk main. The works will take place along the L1593 from Meenavale Church to Gillespie's Quarry in Crawley. Delivered by Farrans on behalf of Ishka Aaron as part of the National Leakage Reduction Programme, the works are due to be complete by December. Traffic management measures, including a road closure, will be required during these works. A PSNI officer has been sacked after an investigation found what's being described by the watchdog as a catalogue of corruption. The probe found there was a string of misconduct by the officer, which included initiating a sexual relationship with a woman he met on duty, failing to disclose conflicts of interest, and attempting to falsify evidence. The PSNI says the behaviour was unacceptable, and there will be serious consequences for officers who abuse their positions and damage trust in the force. The TUI will ballot members on industrial action over promised pay rises linked to Leaving Cert reforms. The Teachers Union of Ireland says a 1% pay rise was agreed with the Department of Education in May last year as part of negotiated changes to the senior cycle. If the majority agree to take industrial action, the TUI says its members will refuse to cooperate with additional and practical and project-based assessments for senior cycle students. And finally, a business development initiative is encouraging applications from women in Donegal. The Acorns Business Development Programme supports women in rural Ireland who are in the early stages of starting their own business. It provides networking opportunities and advice from those in the industry. That's all from the newsroom for now. We will be back with another update at 8 o'clock.
0: Thanks, Katie.

0: Junior Jack and Stupid Disco. It's about 24 away from 8. Hope your Wednesday morning's going good. Anybody going back to school today? Best luck. Hey, good morning to Paula Keeney from Glenties. Good morning, Lee. Would love to hear some Dolly Parton. Here You Come Again, legend in country music. Of course she is. And this comes in from the Glenties group. Do you know what we played? What did we play just before 7? Jolene. We've got some showbiz news on Dolly, of course. And we're going to be playing some more Dolly before 8.
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0: So where are we at with The Secret Sound? We have €2,520. Here it is. That's it. What do you think it is? Yesterday we had, was putting a cover back on a remote and turning the wipers, you know, the wee switch for the wipers. What do you think it is? Do you want to give it a wee guess this morning? Go on, midweek Wednesday. €2,500 plus 20. Hey, come on. 074-912-5000. 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Just give us your name, where you're from.

0: Snow Patrol take back the city. Ah, come on. Anybody going back to school this morning? Best luck. Have a good start. Have a good start to a new year. Yeah. Alison, Ida Lynch and Lynch and Milford. Yeah, I'm just reading this. And Rossa and Jess Lynch, Remelton. Good luck to you at school today. Now, this comes in from Granny and Granddad. They didn't forget. Hopefully you haven't forgot about this secret sound, because we've got €2,520. Online too in Letterkenny. We've got Tom. But we're going to Rafo first of all. We've got Rory Fury. Rory, good morning.
1: How are you doing?
0: Not so bad at all, Rory. We have quite a bit of money. €2,520. Here it is. That's a secret sound. What do you think it is, Rory?
1: I think it's hanging up a landline phone, you know, putting it back in the receiver again.
0: Would you use it much yourself nowadays? It's all kind of mobiles now.
1: I wouldn't use it at all. I just have an idea.
0: We kind of have it for the broadband, I think. That's the way it is. Well, Rory, I want you to thank you for picking up that phone, but it's just not right this morning. Can we have a nice morning, Rory? Good luck to you, boy. Take
1: care.
0: All
1: right, then. Good morning.
0: All right, not a bother. Thanks now. Tom McMenamin, Letterkenny. Tom, top of the morning. How are you?
2: Hello. How are you, Lee?
0: Not so bad. So it wasn't the old phone receiver going down. Have a listen to this, Tom. What are you thinking it is?
2: It'll be opening a bag of potatoes.
0: Ooh,
2: from
0: nice.
2: The, you know, the paper bag.
0: Ooh, it can be tricky. Depends which end you open it from. Ah, Tom, I like an old spud, but it's not the right answer. You'll have to give it a go another time. Good man, Tom.
2: Good man.
0: Fair play to you, Tom McMenamin, Letterkenny. Opening a bag of potatoes and hanging up the landline. That was Rory Fury in Rafo. Another chance just after 8:30.
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1: Well, Dolly Parton's been remembered as a bright, shining star with an everlasting legacy following her death at the age of 80. The country music legend publicist said she had cancer, and her decades-long career, which produced hits including 9 to 5, we just played it there, and Jolene a little bit earlier this morning, went beyond music and acting as she launched a free program to gift books to children. I think she centred about 230 million books worldwide, and they've seen more than about 200,000 books delivered to children here in Ireland. Back in 2006, before playing gigs in Dublin, Cork and Belfast, wonder were you there? Dolly spoke about being blessed with her career.
2: I guess I have just kind of a big old personality and a big old heart, and I just love people and I love getting out there, and I think people tend to think that I enjoy it a lot and they seem to want to help me out, and I appreciate them for that. I'm just glad I've got to do that. I have been blessed because it's not everybody that gets to do so many things.

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1: Good morning, it's Katie Gillen with the news at 8 o'clock. More than one in five commercial properties in Donegal lie vacant. That's according to a new geo-directory report, which named Donegal as the county with the highest rate of commercial vacancy at 20.7%. That's more than 6% higher than the national average, which sits at 14.5%. Ballybuffet recorded the second highest commercial vacancy rate in the country for an urban area at 34.5%, just behind Shannon in County Clare. The lowest rate recorded in the county was Bundoran with 14.6%. CEO of Geodirectory Derek Kyo says there is an opportunity for vacant commercial properties to be converted into residential.
2: Support that was given to people in the residential side has definitely had a very positive impact, and we can see a steady decline in the number of residential derelict buildings throughout the country, across the whole country. It's continually falling. So that incentive has worked. I think that given that experience, you would have to expect a similar, you don't know the rate at which it's going to fall, but I would expect it to fall based on that experience, that it would have an impact and it would fall. I suppose also there's the opportunity here to convert commercial properties into residential usage.
1: A man in his late teens has died after a hit-and-run collision in Meath. The crash involving a van and a bicycle happened just after 8 o'clock last night at Nugentstown in Kells. The van failed to remain at the scene. The cyclist, a man aged in his late teens, was pronounced dead at the scene, and his body's been taken to the mortuary at Our Lady's Hospital in Navan for a post-mortem exam. Works are due to begin in the coming days to improve water supply in Gweedore. The Ishgeirin project will involve the replacement of the damaged and aged section of the Crawley trunk main. These works will take place along the L1593 from Weenaville Church to Gillespie's Quarry. The works will be delivered by Farrans on behalf of Ishgeirin as part of the National Leakage Reduction Programme, with the works due to be finished in December. Ishgeirin say traffic management measures, which will include a road closure, will be required during the works. Local councillor Micheál Colmigill Aspig says the news is encouraging, but there are many other areas that are in need of works.
3: I think it's encouraging to see that this work is starting. There are other areas that we badly need to get seen done, which is many another over the railway line here in the Rosses, and also out in the Mahari, the back lane. I've been calling for a line to go up there for quite a long time. New buildings being built up out there, and it's important that people have a source of fresh water. And even for ourselves to make sure that the communities are well served, us as public representatives, it's something that is raised with us, all of us, on a regular basis. That be from Maharoti to the Rakhunra, Cartahaike, Filcara and the surrounding areas.
1: Women in rural Donegal are being encouraged to apply for a business development initiative. The Acorns initiative supports budding female entrepreneurs who are in the early stages of starting their own business and provides networking opportunities and advice from those in the industry. Donegal-based entrepreneur Barbara Lynch recently completed the programme. She says she really benefited from the experience.
4: I think for me personally, it was being surrounded by other women who were on a similar journey, and then also having that lead entrepreneur to lean into, you know, for advice and ideas. But I think also was the accountability. You know, you were held accountable for your goals and objectives for your own business. So it was just a great program to be on at the age of the business I was in.
1: Thousands of students will be offered college places today as CAO offers are released at 2 o'clock. It's the first year of a number of new courses, including the new veterinary degrees at SETU and ATU and medicine in UL. Waterford Guidance Councillor Barry Rush says people shouldn't ignore the available places option.
5: So my main point would be, you know, to think clearly about it. It is an offer. Ask yourself if you want to do it. And you can be offered a higher preference course in a subsequent round. And I think that's worth remembering. So again, I'd be kind of stressing to people not to panic, think things through clearly. And remember, there are subsequent CAO rounds over the next couple of weeks as well.
1: And now for the weather, mild this morning, but rather dull and damp too, with outbreaks of rain. While sunny spells will gradually break through, some well-scattered showers will occur locally, heavy and thundery later. Humid with high temperatures of 18 to 22 degrees. That's all from the newsroom for now. We will be back with the headlines at 5:30.
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11: Wednesday morning sport is over to Oisín Kelly. Good morning, Oisín.
12: Yeah, good morning, Lee. We're going to start with horse racing, and medical staff will continue to assess Donegal jockey Dylan Brown McMonagall today after he was hospitalised on Tuesday evening due to a bad fall at the Bellistown meeting. Last year's champion jockey was riding the Joseph O'Brien trained Mozza in the opening race when the filly slipped and unseated the Donegal man in a nasty looking incident. Dylan was taken to Drogheda Hospital and was said to be conscious and moving as the ambulance left the course. Chief Medical Officer with the IHRB, Dr. Jennifer Pooh, said later Dylan is recovering well and will be kept at Our Lady of Lourdes Hospital overnight for further assessment and observation, and will be out for a number of weeks, but he will make a full recovery. Racing was then abandoned at the County Meath venue after two more horses unseated their riders in the second race, which was held up for 30 minutes as medics attended to McMonagall. On to football, Celtic will once again contest the Europa League after they threw away a four-goal aggregate advantage against Lask last night. The Austrian side hammered the Hoops 5-1 in their Champions League playoff tie, advancing to the group phase with a 5-4 win across both legs. Callum McGregor scored Celtic's only goal off the night, but the events of yesterday evening are being described this morning as one of the worst nights ever in Europe for Celtic. Meanwhile, Hearts have a battle on their hands to secure a place in the Conference League this evening. They're at Rapid Vienna with their playoff tie level at 2-2 ahead of the second leg in Austria. Troy Parrott came off the bench to make his debut for his new club Real Betis in La Liga last night. They were 1-0 winners away to Valencia. Josh Hoonahan picked up an assist in his debut for Lincoln City in the second round of the English League Cup yesterday evening. Mason Malaya also made his debut for Lincoln as they hammered Blackpool by 4-1. Ipswich defeated Leicester 3-1. Coventry overcame Plymouth 4-2. And Brentford hammered Birmingham by 6-1. While Leeds beat Nottingham Forest 2-0, Dan James was one of the goal scorers to help Leeds through last night.
13: Coming into the game, we always knew it was going to be tough. We had a tough game against them on Saturday, and we knew today that both teams were going to make a few changes, but it was still going to be a tough game. But I thought we came through it well today. We fought well, and we took our chances.
12: This evening, the action continues in the Cup. Newcastle welcome West Brom. Bradford take on Burnley. Tottenham host Charlton, and Everton make the trip to Preston North End. Bruno Fernandes has been awarded the PFA Player of the Year. The Manchester United midfielder set the Premier League's assist record as he helped the Red Devils return to the Champions League. He picked up the award last night as he beat the likes of Manchester City's Erling Haaland and Declan Rice of Arsenal to the coveted accolade. Nottingham Forest have agreed a club record fee of at least £45 million to sign Lien Delap from Chelsea. The striker is scheduled to have a medical today. Chelsea signed Delap last summer for £30 million from Ipswich, so it seems it's not bad business by the London club. The Irish Football Association say it is time for change at FIFA, and they will not be voting for President Gianni Infantino's re-election next year. Infantino has been under increasing scrutiny since his aborted attempt to sell off a 21% stake in FIFA's commercial operations to a private investment company. The football associations of the Republic of Ireland, England, Scotland and Wales have previously publicly withdrawn support for Infantino, who is scheduled to stand for a fourth term as president next March. In Gaelic games, Kerry legends Maurice Fitzgerald and Darragh O'Shea have been appointed to roles in the county's underage setup. Fitzgerald will join Mark O'Shea's backroom team as a selector for the Kerry Miners, and Dara is set to link up with his brother Tomás O'Shea at the Kingdom's under-20s. While in cycling, Tadej Pogacar will resume La Vuelta with the red jersey this afternoon. The Slovakian rider is on course for a first-ever general classification one in the Spanish race. His fourth stage victory yesterday saw him open up a three-minute lead over a Primož Roglič. And that's your sport, Lee. As always, there's more to come later today during the lunchtime news at around 1:15.
11: Well, thanks, Oisin. I couldn't let you go without saying congratulations on your Emerald Award nomination.
12: Nomination.
11: Yes, of course.
12: Lee,
11: well, don't want to spook it too much. Broadcaster of the year, sports broadcaster of the year. Well, fingers crossed, second time. Who knows? Watch this space.
12: Lovely. It's nice to get it. Very humbled to be nominated again, Lee. So we just wait to see what the month of October brings.
11: Yeah, so there's five in the mix altogether, and it's October, isn't it? That's when...
12: Five excellent sports broadcasters. I know a lot of them very well. So I do. I know Tim from Radio Kerry very well, with obviously all the Kerry rivalry that's been on over the last number of years. So he's just one of some top-class broadcasters that are in the mix as well, and have won it before too. So they have, there's a few of them in there that are previous winners. But listen, it's lovely to be nominated again. So it is after last year. So, as I say, we'll see what the month of October
11: You'll have
12: brings.
11: To dust down the suit again then.
12: Pick a dicky boy out of you, Lee, boy.
11: Good luck to you. Right. Thanks, Oisin. All right, that's our own very Oisin Kelly. He's nominated in the Emerald Awards for Sports Broadcast of the Year. Fingers crossed for him.
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moving to the song 13 minutes after 8. I'll tell you, right, few texts and WhatsApp coming in for that secret sound. There's a guy there now, Eamon McGuire, says, "Hi Lee, long time for the secret sound." He says, "It's been wrecking my brain for months." This is a guy that's in Switzerland. You'll have to give us a call like everybody else, maybe just after 8:30. How are you this morning? Anybody going back to school now? There's quite a lot of people going back to school. And, you know, it'll be nice now to get settled in after a day or two. There's a couple of wee shout-outs I've got to do here now for someone's going back to school. But I'll do the birthdays first of all, because I think it's on the WhatsApp. I'll check that in a second. Celebrating their birthday today. If you're celebrating your birthday, first of all, have a great day. Enjoy your birthday. John O'Neill, Undertones, principal songwriter. Now, I know there's a couple of them that they're writing songs, but from the rock band, punk rock band, Undertones, Teenage Kicks, born in Derry, Londonderry, Maiden City, Stroke City, whatever you prefer. John O'Neill, 69. Happy birthday. John Dr. Alwyn, 69. Nigerian singer and music producer. It's my life. He had a right few other ones as well, didn't he? Macaulay Culkin, he's 46. He's an American actor. He's come quite a long way since he was a young fella in the movie Home Alone and My Guy, and Richie Rich, American actor. And he's one of the most child successful actors of the 1990s. He did well for himself. Where was that now? I'm going to find this WhatsApp here a wee second. Let me see. Is that many coming in here? Oh yeah, will you give a big mention out to my nephews James and niece Emma Lafferty from Hornhead? They're going back to school today. Well, have a great day at school. Did you get your shoes? This is new shoes by Paolo Tagini. Auntie Sarah and cousins Owen from Rathbullen, say hi to you and best luck today.

0: excuse. So I'm wearing my band.
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Ella Langley and Choosing Texas. Come 24 on, after 8. Hey, come on. We're going to be late for school. Oh, don't mention school. I know. Best luck to everybody today. Thanks for all your texts and WhatsApp. 086 60 25,000 for Grace McLaughlin, Isle of Doe, who starts school today, from Granny and Grandad. Ah, best luck, Grace. And to Alice and Isla Lynch in Milford, and Rossa and Jess Lynch from Melton. Good luck for you today for going to school from Granny and Grandad. And Clara Scanlon, best luck today. Starts Scullwara today. Lots of love from Mum and Dad and Killian. And we got, good morning, Lee. Could you wish your daughter Olivia a massive birthday today? Olivia, happy birthday from Mum and Dad and your two brothers, Brogan and Oisín. And Ellie Rain from Greenwood. A fantastic day for school. First day at school from Mum and Dad, Ethan, Killian, Caden, Tiernan, Granny and Grandad, and all your aunties and uncles. And good morning, Lee. Rosie Moy, best of luck today. First day at school. Best of luck, Rosie. Hey, we're waving to you. Have a great day. This comes in from Freya McGonigal and all the rest of McGonigals in Conwell Letterkenny. Wishing you well. Have a great day, folks. Oh, yeah, yeah. So exciting, isn't it?

0: with Lee Gooch. Every morning when you wake up.
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6: Good morning, the time is 8:30. Going to pass you over to the news desk to Katie Gillen. Good morning, Katie.
7: Thanks, Lee. Good morning. More than one in five commercial properties in Donegal lie vacant. That's according to a new Geo Directory report, which named Donegal as the county with the highest rate of commercial vacancy at 20.7%. That's more than 6% higher than the national average, which sits at 14.5%. Ballybuffet recorded the second highest commercial vacancy rate in the country for an urban area at 34.5%, just behind Shannon in County Clare. The lowest rate recorded in the county was Bundoran with 14.6%. A man in his late teens has died after a hit-and-run collision in Meath. The crash involving a van and a bicycle happened just after 8 o'clock last night at Nugent's Town in Kells. The van failed to remain at the scene. The cyclist, a man aged in his late teens, was pronounced dead at the scene and his body's been taken to the mortuary at Our Lady's Hospital in Navan for a post-mortem examination. Works are due to begin in the coming days to improve water supply in Gweedore. The Ishgarran project will involve the replacement of the damaged and aged section of the Crawley trunk main. These works will take place along the L1593 from Meanavail Church to Gillespie's Quarry. The works will be delivered by Farrans on behalf of Ishgarran as part of the National Leakage Reduction Programme, with the works due to be finished in December. Ishgarran says traffic management measures, which will include a road closure, will be required during the works. The TUI will ballot members on industrial action over promised pay rises linked to Leaving Cert reforms. The Teachers Union of Ireland says a 1% pay increase was agreed with the Department of Education in May last year as part of negotiated changes to the senior cycle. If the majority agreed to take industrial action, the TUI says its members will refuse to cooperate with additional practical and project-based assessments for senior cycle students. And finally, women in rural Donegal are being encouraged to apply for a business development initiative. The Acorns Initiative supports female entrepreneurs who are in the early stages of starting their own business. It provides networking opportunities and advice from those in the industry. That's all from the newsroom for now. We will be back with another update at 9 o'clock.
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0: Jackie Khan and Snoop Dogg, Boogie in My Soul, 24 minutes away from 9 o'clock. Hey, hi to Charlie Gibson McGee. All the very best on your first day at play school and convoy comes in from mum and dad, and not forgetting Sister Chloe. Have a great morning. Very exciting for you. Well, fact of the day, it's all about Dolly Parton. We played a few songs this morning. What did we play? Jolene, 9 to 5, Coats of Many Colour. We did. Great song that was too. Well, Dolly Parton, she wrote Jolene and I Will Always Love You on the very same day. It's kind of like a songwriter's equivalent to winning the National Lottery twice. It did so well for her. Dolly Parton has donated over 230 million books through her Imagination Library, making her one of the biggest literacy champions on the planet. She secretly funded research that helped develop a life-saving COVID vaccine, and she didn't want any credit for it. Yeah. And she once turned down Elvis Presley, fact of the day, because her manager, or his manager, I should say, demanded half of the publishing rights to I Will Always Love You, fact of the day.
1: Music and fun at breakfast with Lee Gooch. Lee Gooch.
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2: Well, it's going to be mild this morning, rather dull and damp too, with outbreaks of rain. Sunny spells could gradually develop throughout the afternoon. Temperatures quite warm for the type of weather we have, 18 to 22 degrees.
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2: So, I know you're busy. Some of you could be very busy going back to school today. We have €2,520. You might not have heard it for a while. You think, what? All that money? Yeah. And you know how you do it? Just have a listen to this. Yeah. Do you know what that is? If you do, you can give us a call and have a guess. You might win that before you go to school. Who knows? 0749125000. We had Rory in Raphoe. He says it was hanging up the phone line, you know, the landline that we used to use. Nah. And then we had Tom and Letterkenny opening a bag of potatoes. What do you think it is? It's there for the taking. 2,520.

0: Mara, Satisfy featuring Jazzy, 17 away from 9. Yeah, all right, this secret sound, we got €2,520. Online 2, oh, we got Eamon Maguire in Geneva in Switzerland. Very good, online 2. First of all, we're keeping it local in Letterkenny. We've got Matthew Kilday. Matthew, good morning to you.
1: Hello, how's it going there?
0: Not so bad. Any school, you know, no school? You go to school or maybe you go to work? I don't know. Do you go to school?
1: No, I am at work here in Balbuffet, here in the tool hire place.
0: Good man yourself. Well, is this anything to do with tools? Let's find out. It's €2,520, Matthew. Have a listen to this. What do you think it is?
1: Would it be turning, do you know, turning on light

0: inside the car in the lorry or the switch over and back, no, for switching them on.
1: So this is in a lorry, it's probably more heavy duty kind of light switch, is it?
0: No, well, a van there would have a too, like, no, a car and all.
1: Yeah, I'm thinking of my own van when you say that, Matthew. Hey, come on. Good answer, but it's just not right, Matthew. Thanks for giving it a go. Have a nice day, boy. Have a good day at work. Cheers, man. That's Matthew Kilday at work. And let's go now. Let's go over to Switzerland. High up in the hill, in the mountain. Eamon McGuire, good morning to you.
2: Good morning, Lee.
1: It's been a while. I remember talking to you way back. How long ago was that, Eamon? It's been many months.
2: Maybe. Many months ago, I think the prize money was, what, 500 euros back then or something.
1: Right. Refresh us, what are you doing in Switzerland? I'm just very curious there, just for the crack. What are you at again over there?
2: I'm an engineer.
1: That's right.
2: Over here.
1: I remember that.
2: I've been for 11 years.
1: Right, okay.
2: But I'm originally from Strabane.
1: Originally from Strabane. Well, you're probably due a trip home. When's the last time you were home?
2: Easter.
1: Easter.
2: Spent a lot of time in Easter. We also come by the Highland Radio office to take a picture because my daughter likes listening to the radio in the morning.
1: Ah, that's just nice. And what's your daughter's name again? I remember. What I forget.
2: Carla.
1: Carla, that's right. Good morning to Carla if she's listening. Daddy's on the radio. Have a listen to this. Maybe we can get you back home for Christmas. Have a listen. 2,520 euro, Eamon. Eamon in Switzerland this morning. What do you think it is?
2: I think it's a pricing gun. On potentially cardboard or something.
1: Ooh, let me play it. Eamon McGuire, Geneva, Switzerland. It's not right. It's not right. I'm sorry, man. Come here. Thanks for reaching out to us and giving the secret sound a go. Thanks for listening. And hi to Carla. Thanks. Have a good morning, folks.
2: Okay.
1: Chat to yous. Bye bye in Switzerland. Bye bye.
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Jordan O'Keefe and Hester Ree. Well, good morning to Adam O'Doherty and Devlin Rhea, who's starting school today. Comes in for Granny and Grandad and his auntie. And best wishes to Rachel Bradley starting school in St. Mary's Nice School. Stranorler from Granny. See, Granny doesn't... never forgets. Kate Carter would like to try to answer the... my daughter, Kate Carter, would like to try the secret sound. Oh, this is Siobhan Carter. And hey, do you just want to try again tomorrow? Because it'll be 2,530. That'll be good. Charlie McFadden and Emma and Dara McDevitt starting back to school today from Nana and Grandad, Harley and Jojo and James and Emma Lafferty from Hornhead. A great first day back at Fahan School today from Christine. And you see this, do you ever take a power nap? Well, they're talking in the news today, running is as good as a nap if you're tired. The scientists say 20 minutes of exercise is as effective as a 90-minute nap for keeping the brain sharp if you had a bad night's sleep. And talking about bad night's sleep, this is in the news again today. They're talking about people getting on the wrong side of the bed. It says 2 in 5 people wake up on the wrong side of the bed at least once a week. Hoping you got it at the right side. We played Dolly a few times today. This is a fabulous duet. You know it. Islands in the Stream. Let's sing it together. Come on.

0: what we are.
1: Do you know you caught me singing there, Donald?
2: Yeah, I'm
1: turn you up your microphone, you might start singing too. No, no, your microphone's not up yet.
2: Hang on a second.
1: Hold on, take your time.
3: Oh, you pressed the red. Don't ruin the song.
1: No,
3: we can't ruin the song. Oh. Great song.
1: Isn't that just a sing-along song from Dolly?
3: But I mean, here's the thing about Dolly. Dolly produced, as my son would say, banger after banger after banger.
1: There's so many songs.
3: That's what they are. They are banger. Oh, hang on a tick. Wait a minute. I have to pretend I'm professional.
1: All right, go on, Ed. That's easy for you.
3: Oh, here we go.
1: So Dolly Parton, yeah, it was sad to hear of her passing.
3: Very much so, yeah. I was sure, I mean, last night, if you'd asked me what was going to be the main talking point on the show today, I would have said, well, probably Sky Claris, maybe going back to school. Mm. And then... Even funny, I was in the kitchen with Paulie, my better half, and my daughter Emer, and suddenly Emer goes, "Ah, what's wrong?"
1: Why do you think Dolly Parton resonated with so many people so well?
3: Because I think first and foremost, Dolly Parton was an absolutely genuine person. I think what came across every time you listen to Dolly is, and I get the same vibe from Daniel. Funnily enough, there is a genuineness and an honesty and a realism when Dolly spoke. You believed her. And Dolly backed up what she said with action, as you said. The work she did over COVID, I mean, the money she pumped into developing. And Dolly Parton's money developed one of the main, it was the Moderna vaccine. And Dolly Parton's money was absolutely crucial.
1: And she kind of kept that quiet as well.
3: I got Moderna when we were vaccinated. Right. I mean, the vaccine I got was part paid for and part developed by research funded by Dolly Parton. I mean, you know, that's what you call...
1: Her love of books, Donald. I could chat to you about books forever.
3: Oh, yeah, books. I mean, at the Imagination Library.
1: Yeah.
3: I will always love Dolly Parton.
1: Where did that come from, do you think, from Dolly Parton's love of books?
3: Oh, it came from the fact that her father was illiterate. Her father could not read. And, I mean, her father was a sharecropper in one cabin, 12 people in the mountains in Tennessee. That was, I mean, when people say, oh, I came from poverty. Dolly Parton came from abject, absolute poverty. And Dolly Parton dragged herself up with a brilliant business brain, with a wonderful sense of humanity, but never lost her understanding of that poverty she came from and made it her life's work to make sure that no one would ever be trapped in that same level of poverty again. And we all know that one of the main routes out of poverty is education. And one of the main absolute centerpieces of education is literacy. And Dolly was absolutely convinced that the best way to combat poverty was to increase literacy. And, I mean, she provided millions of books to millions of children and people in libraries. And I will say I will always love her for that because... I am a big book person, as you know, and anyone that puts their money where their mouth is and backs up literacy, backs up reading, and gives that gift to people, a gift beyond measure.
1: Good on you, Donald. Lee, have a good show.
3: I will indeed. Great from yourself. As always, you're back bright and breezy tomorrow morning, as always. But right now, the time is... it's still 9 o'clock, so we're still on time. This is the Lionsfield News. It's the Greg Hughes Show with Dodo Cavada. I always do that. It's the Greg Hughes Show with Dodo Cavada. I'm back with you after the news. But first of all, let's go over to Katie Gillen. Katie, good morning.
4: Thanks, Donal. Good morning. Northern Ireland's police ombudsman says officers who abuse their position will face serious consequences for damaging public trust in policing. It comes after a PSNI officer was sacked following what the ombudsman described as a catalogue of corruption. The officer began a sexual relationship with a woman after taking a statement from her as part of an investigation. He contacted her on Facebook and Snapchat within 24 hours of taking the statement. Police Ombudsman Jackie Durkin says officers have a responsibility to declare any conflicts of interest.
5: I think with every investigation, there are opportunities for learning points. Their obligations to declare every conflict of interest is well known by every police officer. But unfortunately, not every police officer chooses to conduct themselves in that way.
4: The development of 16 new apartments in Letterkenny have been given the green light. Kieran Kerr has proposed the site at Cove Hill, located near Angrian and Theatre and the Regional Cultural Centre. The development will see the demolition of an existing derelict guesthouse to build two apartment blocks that will contain 6 two-bedroom apartments and 2 one-bedroom apartments. Also included in the proposal is car parking, bin and external storage compounds, landscaped amenity areas including boundary fencing, connection to public services and an upgrade to the existing public road with a new surface finish. The planning permission was granted on 25 conditions. Donegal has been named as the county in Ireland with the highest commercial vacancy rate. According to the latest report from GeoDirectory, 20.7% of vacant commercial properties lie empty. This figure represents more than 6% higher than the national average, which is currently at 14.5%. Ballybuffet recorded the second highest commercial vacancy rate in the country for an urban area at 34.5%, just behind Shannon in County Clare. The lowest rate recorded in Donegal was Bundoran with 14.6%. CEO of GeoDirectory, Derek Keogh, has been looking at the national picture.
0: To put the county figures in a bit of context, what we see here is that, as you said, Donegal is the highest at 20.7%, and County Meath is the lowest at 9.9%. In fact, County Meath is the only county below 10%, so just barely below, but nevertheless below. So there's over a 10% spread between the highest and the lowest, and certainly there's room there to figure out how to make improvements.
4: Spanish police are investigating the deaths of an Irish couple at a coastal resort near Valencia. The couple, aged 45 and 50, were discovered at a rented property in the town of Calera yesterday. Their bodies were found by their two children, aged 14 and 15. The Guardia Civil says there are no initial indications the couple died violently, but an investigation is ongoing. And now for the weather, mild this morning but rather dull and damp too, with outbreaks of rain. While sunny spells will gradually break through, some well-scattered showers will occur, locally heavy and thundery later. Humid with high temperatures of 18 to 22 degrees. That's all from the newsroom for now. We will be back with another update and the obituary notices at 10 o'clock.
6: 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It's our dirtiest Louisiana ever. Phew, I feel a bit dirty myself after that.
7: 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It's back, but not for long. 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
3: And a very good morning to you. This is the Greg Hughes Show on Highland Radio with Donal Kavanagh. I want to say a very special hello to all the children going to school for the first time today. And in saying that, if you're wondering why I'm here, we'll say a very special good morning to Greg Ashling and to Hudson as well. I hope all goes well, as I'm sure it will. If you had said to me last night at about half nine, what's going to be the main topic of discussion on the show today, I would have said, well, probably first day in school, Sky Clarice is going to get a good run, and then the news came through that changed everything. My daughter just let out a yelp of almost pain, and she had just seen something crop up on her iPad, and it was that Dolly Parton had passed away. And I think her reaction was probably typical of everyone's. We're going to be talking quite a bit about Dolly on the show today. If you're watching our social media this morning, you already have seen Shannon has put a post up asking you for your memories of Dolly Parton, a wonderful, wonderful mainstay of the entertainment industry, and a woman about whom a lot is being said and will be said, and we'll be saying some of it on the show today. If you want to contact the show, by the way, you can text or WhatsApp us on 086 60 25,000. We are obviously on YouTube on Highland Radio Ireland. We're on Facebook. You can watch the show unfold with Zoom guests and studio guests and so on over the course of the next 2 hours there. You can email comments at highlandradio.com, and you can also use our social media. We're Highland Hub on Facebook and at Highland Radio on X, and there are also other numerous ways of getting in touch with the show which you can utilise should you so choose. Let's go to the papers on this Wednesday morning, and locally we'll go to the Finn Valley Voice. The main story, it's an interesting one because there was a national newspaper article recently with regards to the fact that the Twin Sounds of Ballybuffet and Stranorlar have returned very high dereliction figures under the GeoDirectory survey that's done every year. And just by pure coincidence, the new GeoDirectory figure has in fact been published today. Now, it shows that Ballybuffet and Stranorlar remain the towns with the highest dereliction within Donegal. It used to have the national highest figure as well. That's no longer the case. It's been bypassed by a couple of percentage points by Shannon in County Clare. But on the front of the Finn Valley Voice this morning, Ballybuffet and Stranorlar, a town is its people. And there's been a big pushback in the Twin Towns, it's fair to say, with regards to that recent article. And we are going to be returning to this story a little later in the programme. Obviously, on the national papers, the main story this morning, the main photograph this morning is Dolly Parton. And it's funny, a number of the papers all sharing the same headline, "We will always love you, Dolly." It's an obvious headline, really, on a day like this. And I think it does speak to a fundamental truth that Dolly Parton was one of these people who, irrespective of your views on country music, Dolly Parton was a person apart. Now, I am not the biggest country music fan in the world, but I absolutely love Dolly Parton, as I think everybody does. I've never, ever heard anyone say, "Dolly Parton, don't like her." Never. Because even if you weren't the biggest fan of her music, her work, and I was chatting with Lee about this before the news, Dolly's work in terms of philanthropy, Dolly's work in terms of promoting literacy, she was a person who put millions upon millions. I heard a comment on national radio this morning that were it not for the fact that she gave so much money away and invested so much in her philanthropy, she would have been a billionaire. But she wasn't a billionaire. And the reason she wasn't a billionaire is that she never hung on to the money long enough. Did she earn over a billion? She earned well over a billion. But she gave so much away, she was never a billionaire. And isn't that a wonderful template for someone like Dolly Parton to have? And wouldn't it be lovely if some other unnamed men, let's be honest, in the particular social media, car manufacture and space exploration, not mentioning any names, but a number of people could take example from Dolly. And if they did, this world would be one hell of a better place. We'll be speaking more, obviously, about Dolly over the course of the programme. The other front page story on the Irish Independent and its continued insight is a story of Garda overtime and some Gardaí now earning in the region of 95,000 euro plus a year when they factor in overtime. And inside story is an interesting headline: Gardaí stretched to the limit as Trump and EU events could push overtime bill past 200 million euro. And there's a lot of talk, obviously, about vesting new Gardaí and new Gardaí coming into the force. But as we always know, as Gardaí are coming into the force, there are also Gardaí leaving the force, and there are Gardaí retiring, and there are Gardaí moving on to different things. And the GRA constantly arguing that more needs to be done to promote retention and more needs to be done to promote recruitment. And yeah, there is a very, very difficult few months ahead, I think, for the Garda authorities and the commissioner. The visit of Donald Trump, because the Irish Open is taking place at Doonbeg, the golf course stroke hotel that he owns. But also EU events. And I mean, we all remember previous EU presidencies where events just saw a huge amount of security being necessary, and that in turn is going to create headaches for Garda administration and for the Garda commissioner. As we know, another big thing actually happening today, and it's almost been sidelined to a certain extent, is first round CAO offers are being made, of course, because the Leaving Cert results came out on Friday of last week. Now, we know that the Leaving Cert saw a fall in some grades because various mechanisms had been brought in over the course of COVID to equalise, and I must confess, I don't fully understand the way these things work. So the grades this year have fallen slightly as a result of that. But there is a comment in the front of the Irish Times this morning: fall in Leaving Cert grades will not lead to points drop. Now, points for hard to access courses such as medicine and dentistry are unlikely to fall. Now, there is an argument that says those points are not based on educational achievement. Those points are based on the scarcity of the course. So in many cases, sometimes I think we say, well, the reason the points are high for medicine and dentistry is that you need a load of points because you need to be very, very intelligent and clever to get those places. Now, that is true. You do need to be an amazingly intelligent and capable person, and you also have to have a commitment to study that goes way beyond anything I ever demonstrated, to be bluntly honest about it. But you also have to look at the solid cold fact that while the points do reflect the level of achievement and the level of dedication necessary to do those courses, the high level of points also reflects the fact that there is a scarcity of places, and in many cases it's the scarcity of places as much as anything else that actually governs what the point level is going to be. So good luck to all of those who are looking for their CAO offers. I think it's 2 o'clock this afternoon they're coming out. I think it used to actually be published in the papers in the morning. I don't think that's the case anymore. I think it might be 2 o'clock and done online, but you can correct me if I'm wrong on that. But all the best to those who are awaiting offers today. And as I've said before, all the best to all the parents as well, because I have been that parent and it has been it's a stressful day, obviously, for the student, but it's also a stressful day for the parent, because when you're looking at it, it's a maelstrom. It is a maelstrom. Irish Daily Mail this morning: ministers hailed housing figures despite warning. Officials said pipeline weakened, but Harris spoke of momentum. Now, look, we always know, we've known this for years, that housing figures will come out and commentators will look at the negative side and will take the slightly negative view, and the government will find something that it can be positive about, and the government will accentuate that. And as ever, the truth lies somewhere in the middle, possibly slightly skewed more toward the commentators than the government in a lot of cases. But it turns out the briefing documents prepared for the Housing Minister, James Brown, in July, which have been obtained by the Irish Daily Mail, warned that longer-term housing outlook was less certain and the supply line pipeline had weakened somewhat during 2025. However, when the Taoiseach went to give his analysis of the figures, he gave something slightly different. The Red Tops this morning, very much Dolly Parton on all the front pages. We will always love you, Dolly. We will always love you, Dolly. Identical headlines on the Mirror and the Star. And let's make it 3 in a row. Irish Sun, we will always love you, Dolly. It's the obvious headline, and indeed we will. That's how the papers are looking on the programme this morning. As we said, this is the Greg Hughes Show. It's Donal with you until 11 o'clock this morning. If you want to get in touch, please do so. You can text us or WhatsApp us 086 60 25000. You can call us, by the way, 074 91 25000. And also, of course, we will be available on Twitter, Facebook, and all the other social medias. Going to take a short break, back after these.
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3: It's 17 minutes past 9. All of us, as we said earlier, admired Dolly Parton. All of us loved Dolly Parton. Very few of us can say that we knew her. One person who can is Margot O'Donnell, the girl from Donegal. Margot, good morning.
14: Good morning, David. O'Donnell, it's nice to talk to you.
3: And thank you indeed for talking to us.
14: But a very sad morning.
3: It is, because you've made the point that you, and the bottom line is this, from your point of view, you've lost a friend.
14: I have, yeah. That's it. Dolly and I had a personal friendship. Although we recorded together, the album that we did in 98 together was inspired by her family and her. And I went over and I spent six beautiful weeks mixing with them and being with them. And Dolly was wonderful. She always, not that I ever asked her, I always think of, and I think it's very important to try and put across the realness of Dolly Parton. She joked about herself because she was able to. But I remember being in the studio, we were having photo shoots done, the two of us, and you know, we were talking about songs on the CD, and I said to her, you know, Dolly, I said, I will never sell the CD on your back. I won't advertise that they're your songs or anything like that. And she looked at me straight in the eye and she said to me, I know that. Why do you think I'm here? You know, and that was the way it was. You know, I lost a friend yesterday and I'm sad, but I'm glad as well that she didn't suffer anymore. She got respiratory problems in the past 8 days, I think it was. And that's what took her, but she had underlying cancer problems.
3: Yeah, and she'd been very quiet about that. She had made vague references to ill health, but she'd never, and she even did say as recently as last week that she would keep working as long as she could.
14: Yeah. No, she didn't want anybody to feel sorry for her. She felt she was very, very fortunate in life. But you know, though, since Carol passed away, And Stella, her sister, said this to me. She hasn't just been the Dolly the jovial Dolly. And I remember her saying to me, you know, Carl had memory problems before he died, and he sat in a chair next to the window. And I remember Dolly saying, when I come into the room, I'll walk over to him and I'll say, hi, Carl. Do you know who I am today? And he would always look at her and he would say, yeah, you're my Dolly. And then she said, one day I came in and I asked him the same question and he didn't answer. He didn't know me. And although people didn't see Carl out and about with Dolly, he was very, very much her backbone. And she sort of went into herself then and worried about him all the time, and waited there hand and foot. And then she developed problems herself, actually just about a week before he died. And she hasn't really been the Dolly we knew since. She's always been upbeat. But I knew, and I said it to her sisters, I said, the day that she came on and said that she couldn't get to Dollywood for the opening of the big ride they had there, I said to them, this is it. It's over.
3: And that relationship between Dolly and Carl was, as you said, it was integral to her, but it was one of the great loving relationships in music and one of the most enduring relationships. But it was one that was never in the papers. It was never on the fancy magazines. It was never on the covers.
14: No,
3: they were very private.
14: Very, very private. Carl lived a very, very private life. Now, he went out and about and he went to his, he loved rock music and things like that. He loved Dolly's music, but didn't attend the shows. They would go down to East Tennessee where she had, I remember Donald, you know, hearing from her Uncle Lewis. It was her Uncle Lewis that contacted me first way back in 96. And he had sent me over some demos, said that he had read a thing on the internet about me, and he thought that Dolly and I came from relatively the same kind of background. So I would go over to visit Lewis in East Tennessee in Dollywood. They had a family band there and I would I would get up and we'd have a show together and that. And then I would go visit Stella in our little place outside Pigeon Forge. And I always went over to her mum and dad. I never left Pigeon Forge without visiting them. And then Dolly called me one day and she said, you know, we need to do a CD together. I'll sing the harmonies and we'll do a couple of duets. And that's how it all started. I went to Nashville and I went to her studio. And I was in the studio actually when she pulled up on the bus from Los Angeles. And I'll never forget that day. I'll never forget the fun that we had for 6 weeks. And you know what's, and I never said this before, but I was staying down in the Hall of Fame hotel just at the bottom of Music Row. And I was there for 6 weeks. And we were recording night and day. The family all came over from East Tennessee and they were the musicians. And it was very much a family affair. And the night before I was to come back to Ireland, I went down to the reception and to settle my account. And I knew the girl on reception and she said to me, you owe $10 for laundry. And Dolly had taken care quietly of my whole bill. And, you know, it wasn't, she never talked about it. I asked her about it and she says, me? I did nothing. You know, she was goodness to the point of beyond belief. And I'm not just saying that. You hear people talking nice about people when they die, you know, but I'm not talking nice about Dolly. I'm telling you like it is. I lost a friend. I really did. And I'm going to miss her forever. But I'm glad I have her sisters and all that. And I know she didn't want no fuss. She's having a quiet. She had a quiet burial and everything for Carl, and she'll have the same herself.
3: It's when people talk about it, and I had a chat with Lee this morning, and I mean, one of the things I've always known about Dolly Parton is, and I said it, she could have been a billionaire, but she wasn't a billionaire because she gave away so much money. And she invested so much, be it in vaccines, be it in education, be it in libraries.
14: Yeah.
3: And I think the fact that she put so much into libraries and education, that came from the family, that came from her background, that came very much from her roots. And she saw libraries, books, education as a way from protecting other people from the poverty that she endured.
14: Yeah. And of course, Lee Parton, her father, he couldn't read nor write. You know, and I remember being up at Lee, Abby Lee, her mother was out one day and I went up to Lee. We were sat on the front porch and he talked about, you know, the people around here. He says, in the beginning, when we were sharecropping, he said, they gave out because I couldn't read nor write, but I had 12 children. You know, and I think that all remained with Dolly and she vowed. She was very close to her father and she vowed that she would make that right. And that's why the library started. It was in honor of her dad. Everything that she did it for others, not for Dolly. You know, she didn't think about herself. I have so many memories of her, but they're real memories. She was always real to me. I remember we were over, she was in London and she was doing interviews and a couple of television shows and that. And she called me before she left Nashville and she says, how about hopping on a plane and coming over? And I did. And we were staying in the Dorchester and she had a suite there. And we were there in the morning. I was flying back that evening. She ordered some sausages. She loved the pork sausages. And French fries, as she called them. We call them chips.
3: Yeah.
14: And I was leaving to go to the airport. And she said, just hold on a minute, Margot. And she went over to the cold chips. And she rolled a napkin around them. And she says, take them for your journey in case you get hungry. You know, she was so... She was back in the times.
3: Yeah, and that was the practical thing you would do. Yeah, that was...
14: Yeah, yeah. She never forgot that she was dirt poor. And you know, Donal, we were all poor. We were poor in Donegal too. You know, we didn't have anything, but nobody had anything. You know, we were all the same. And where Dolly came from, when I went up to, she came from a place called Locust Ridge. And when I went up there the first time and I looked at what I could see the duet that we did, you know, God's Quran book. I could see her sitting on the front porch writing the words of the song. And we had a wonderful friendship. We weren't in each other's pockets all the time. But when she spoke to me and I spoke to her, we spoke with love and admiration. And I'll miss her forever.
3: Yeah. Margot O'Donnell, thank you very much indeed for speaking to us this morning.
14: Thank you.
3: It is a huge loss, and our sympathies to you, because as you say, first and foremost, you have lost a friend. Margot, thank you indeed.
14: I
3: just want to read some of the, thank you. I just want to read some of the comments that we've got from people. A caller says, quote of many colours, anything sung by Dolly, the greatest that ever was or ever will be. Favourite songs, Jolene, quote of many colours, I will always love you. So many more, that's from Josie. Christopher says, I love all her songs, an amazing woman all around. It is a very sad day, one of the true greats. That's Christopher. Again, Rita, quote of many colours as well. And Dolly was an amazing woman. It's a very sad day. And Ruth, quote of many colours. So many people saying the quote of many colours is their favourite Dolly Parton song, and a wonderful song. So let's just take Coat of Many Colours, a great song. But also Margot just referenced there the song that she did a duet with Dolly on, and that song was God's Colouring Book. So what we'll do before we go for a break is we'll take a very quick listen to Dolly Parton and God's Colouring Book.

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1: Country Sundays at the Clanry Hotel, Letterkenny. This Sunday, there's Michael English and his band. Doors open at 8:15 with after party in McGettigan's Bar. Coming Sunday, 6th of September, it's Jacko. But this Sunday, don't miss Michael English at the Clanry Hotel, Letterkenny.
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5: And you're welcome back to the Greg Hughes Show on Highland Radio. It's Donal Kavanagh standing in for Greg on the show today. If you were listening to Highland over December of last year, you'll have heard a lot of discussion about the Hague preferences. The Hague preferences were basically a protocol under which Ireland got extra quota as a recognition of the fact that Ireland had given over much of its waters to boats from other fleets, and that the Irish fleet traditionally over the distribution of quota under the Common Fisheries Policy had not really received an adequate share. So the Hague preferences was a means of addressing that anomaly. However, last December, due to the actions of a number of countries, the Hague preferences were effectively scrapped. The Irish Minister, Timmy Dooley, protested against that, but it's emerged that one department official tried to stop that objection, and that has added further fuel to the belief that farming will always gain preference over fisheries. Deputy Padraig McLaughlin is the Sinn Féin Marine spokesperson and, obviously, a TD for Donegal. Padraig, good morning.
6: Good morning, Donal.
5: Deputy McLaughlin, we know that, and you spoke a lot at the time about the actions of a number of countries in terms of their scrapping of the Hague preferences and their objection to it. I didn't have in my bingo card that we would get evidence that an Irish department official would do the same.
6: Yeah, it was a shocking reading. So just for the listeners' benefit, there's been a controversy around the fact that when it comes to the Fisheries Council, so Ireland has the presidency of the European Council right now, as we speak, until the end of this year. And one of those responsibilities is chairing the Fisheries Council. Fisheries Council is obviously crucial in terms of negotiating quota, and it happens in December every year. So it's important to hold that brief. And we became aware that Timmy Dooley, the current Minister for Fisheries, had written to the Minister for Agriculture, Martin Hayden, protesting that he should be chairing this. So I pursued this letter. I heard about it in the media. I pursued the letter under Freedom of Information, and I managed to secure the letter. And when you read the letter, it is it's painful reading for people in the fishing and seafood industry, because he lays out the fact that the industry had campaigned for a dedicated Minister for Fisheries, that they felt that the brief was lost. So you have a Department of Agriculture, Food and the Marine, and for a long time there's been a minister for all of that. And fisheries was an afterthought. Fisheries was lost. So we have it confirmed that Minister Tim Healy is deeply concerned. It's a very worrying letter. But in the middle of it all, there's a shock. He says to Minister Martin Hayden, as you know, so Minister Martin Hayden knows this, a senior official, now the official isn't named, a senior official in the Department of Agriculture, Food and the Marine had discouraged Timmy Dooley, the minister, from standing up against the removal of the Hague preferences because they were negotiating around the Nitrates Directive at the time. So in other words, we were going to sacrifice, and I mean shaft the fishing communities in favour of the farming community, which has always been the fear through all these years. That's the reason why they fought for a dedicated minister. So it's appalling on all sorts of levels, but it also confirms our fears that we have to absolutely change the culture in the overall department and the Department of the Marine. We have to change the culture and get a spirit of fighting for our fishing communities in place.
5: And the belief is that this is literally what happened in the 70s when the Common Agricultural Policy and the Common Fisheries Policy were both being negotiated. That fisheries, as you've said, were sold down this money and agriculture was given preference. Now, you and I had a conversation more than a year ago when it was coming up to the renegotiation and the changing of the Common Fisheries Policy, that maybe this time it'll be different, maybe this time we'll get a fairer and a more equitable place for the Irish fleet within that CFP. Based on what happened in December and based on what you're seeing now, that's looking less and less likely.
6: Yeah, I mean, the Hague preferences, and you've laid it out very well there, Donald, but just to reinforce that, when we came into the European Union, obviously we had vast waters all around us, and so did Britain. So the UK and Ireland both had these Hague preferences as a protection when particular species were under threat. So we would have used it for different types of species, whitefish and so on. But this time, our industry and our government were seeking to invoke them for mackerel, because there was going to be a huge cut in mackerel. There's a particular, God knows, in Donegal, we rely heavily on mackerel for our wealth and our coastal communities. So this was a huge one. Never before, when we invoked the Hague preferences, was it blocked. It never happened before. So we became aware that it was a group of European countries that were going to block it in support of, let's call it is for what it is, major corporations in Holland, where you have massive super trawlers patrolling up and down the coast of Ireland. That's who was pushing for this. That's who was at the table. That's who was in the room, actually, with governments from other European states. So this was
5: the big five, as you call them.
6: Yeah, absolutely. The big five. This was a vital fight. So in other words, big business was coming to the fore, and small communities on the west of Ireland were being utterly shafted. That's what was happening here in plain sight. And we had a senior official in the Department of Agriculture, Food and Marine. We have it now in writing. We've suspected this for years. But what's so powerful about this, here's the Minister for Fisheries in writing saying to the Minister for Agriculture, as you know, so he's aware of this, that there was an attempt to stop me even making that fight at the time. So this is the mindset that's been there. So while it is appalling, it's actually quite powerful to have proof now in writing what we've always suspected, that basically our fishing communities, our coastal communities, have been shafted by these senior department officials. And it has to stop. And what this letter demonstrates also is, I mean, the response from Minister Martin Hayden to Minister Timmy Dooley's letter is nonsensical. You know, he's basically saying that me chairing these meetings, and I, you know, he knows nothing about fisheries, with all due respect to him, you know, he's agriculture minister. Me chairing these meetings is a sign of how serious I'm taking it. It's the reverse of that. It's going backwards. The whole point of having a dedicated minister, and in fairness to Timmy Dooley, and I'll be fair about this, that man has toured

0: I know you've always supported that too. I mean, have we now got to the point where we have to have a Department of the Marine which is autonomous, argues in its own right, has its own minister, has its own seat at cabinet, and is completely separate from and distinct from agriculture?
1: Yeah, absolutely. And that minister should take on responsibility for offshore renewable energy, marine protected areas. Now, Minister Timmy Dooley he's covering two different departments, environment and energy and climate and agriculture, food and marine. So he is dovetailing. So yes, there should be a dedicated, basically, minister for the marine, but all things transport, offshore renewable energy, environment, fisheries, everything that happens in our waters should be under one roof. And I think that this episode reveals that I get so angry when I think about this, because we're an island nation. This is a massive resource, you know, out to 200 miles all around our coast. That's our territorial waters, our exclusive economic zone. The potential to create wealth in all sorts of ways is there. But you need a department that's going to drive that, going to be solely focused on it. And if you have a department that's thinking about other things, as has been proven, I just feel that what from this whole episode, what is useful, while it's painful reading, it's useful that it now proves that we've been right all along. And you need a complete focus. So yes, Donal, that's a long-winded way of saying absolutely we need a dedicated minister.
0: And I suppose we have to say, in fairness to Timmy Dooley as well, he didn't take that advice and he did try to put up a fight in December.
1: Yeah, I have to be fair. My approach in politics is give credit where credit is due, and then criticise where it's warranted. And you know, he did make the fight. He travelled around Europe, but what worries me is, you know, when you see shows like Yes Minister back in the day on TV, We know that these senior department officials are very powerful, and they are the ones who have constant communication with their counterparts across Europe. Were they really making a fight? Was Timmy Dooley fighting a lonely battle? I know that there was powerful economic interests at play here. Allied, let's be clear, it was Holland that led the charge on behalf of their big five massive corporations with their super trawlers, and they had support, sadly, in countries that were also where these boats are flagged, you know, like Germany and France and Poland. If we had had a dedicated focus with a Taoiseach leading out on this. By the way, I have raised this issue of Minister Timmy Dooley. You know, he's obviously a Fianna Fáil minister. I've raised it with Micheál Martin, the Fianna Fáil leader, the Taoiseach. And, you know, I wasn't impressed with him back in July. I'm hoping now that this letter is in the public domain, that he'll change tack, that he'll have a chat to Simon Harris and say, here, hold on, Timmy Dooley needs to be leading out on this. We need to have a different approach when we come to the Fisheries Council in December. So I'm hoping that the release of the letter into the public domain and the facts laid bare for everybody to see will finally bring an end to the messing around.
0: And do you believe that the Martin Hayden chairing these meetings rather than Timmy Dooley speaks to a power play between Fianna Fáil and Fine Gael more than it speaks to who's the most appropriate minister to chair a meeting?
1: Yeah, I think there's a bit of that, all right, Donal, for sure. There's definitely a bit of politics here, but that's just unacceptable to our fishing communities. And as I say, with all due respect, I mean, Martin Hayden, obviously, his expertise is agriculture, and that's fair enough. That's a huge issue for us, and that's what he should be focused on. But it's clear when you put questions, I've seen questions put to him down in Clonakilty at the last meeting there in the Fisheries Council in Cork. And you could see, he just didn't know what he was talking about. And that's fair enough. Like, I there's areas of expertise that I don't have. Fisheries is my responsibility. I'm expected to know my stuff, to talk to people. The way it works, and you know this, Donal, as a journalist for so many years, every day is a school day. Every single person you talk to, you're learning from. So if you're focusing on a particular area, you know, and that's not what Martin Hayden's doing. So he can't possibly be the person to represent us in these. And it has to be Timmy Dooley. And this messing has to stop.
0: W. Patrick McLaughlin, thank you very much indeed for speaking to us this morning.
1: Thank you.
0: That's W. Patrick McLaughlin there. And that discussion will continue on. Before we go to a break, just a few more of your comments with regards to Dolly Parton. What she did for children and understanding the importance of their reading is outstanding. She was a true giver to the music world and never forgot the community that she came from. And that is oh so true indeed. It's 9:45, time for a short break.
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5: Mild this morning, but rather dull and damp with outbreaks of rain. Sunny spells gradually breaking through. Some well-scattered showers as well, locally heavy and thundery later. It'll be humid today with top temperatures of 18 to 22 degrees Celsius in mostly light east to southeast breezes. Now, I'm wearing my summery shirt, and I've been wearing summery shirts this past couple of days because I think we're going to be very soon getting to the point where the summery shirts will have to go away. Well, they'll have to go in a box, but they'll come out in a few weeks' time because we might... We might go somewhere where the shirts will be more appropriate, but that is another story. For around about 80,000 people, this weekend means a music pilgrimage, and they're all heading on the road down to Strathbally in County Laois to Electric Picnic. And a lot's going to be happening down in Strathbally over the next few days. And one of the people heading down there is a musician from Ballyshannon called Rian McCauley. Rian joins us in studio. Rian, good morning.
6: How are you? How are you getting on?
5: Very well indeed. Now, those of you who populate TikTok and go there may well recognise Rian because he's carved a name for himself on TikTok, and it's indicative of the fact now that, I mean, and Rian, this is happening, that so many music careers are being forged, not on radio, not on stage, but on TikTok.
6: I know, TikTok's a big platform now for this generation with music, and it's making a lot of careers for musicians to bring out music and get their word out there, so it's brilliant.
5: No, and it's a total change because, I mean, obviously we here will have the Monday night sessions with Paul and Jimmy, which you've been on.
6: Yeah,
5: and you know, and it's an absolutely amazing thing that Paul and Jimmy do, and fair play to them for their ongoing commitment to local music. But it's come to the point now where someone can become quite popular and prominent without ever actually being on radio, and you know, you can be huge without being known three streets down.
6: Exactly, it's mental. Obviously I started last year TikTok, so it's been a nice journey growing the following. You know, I have about 85,000 followers, or 86,
5: yeah,
6: counting now. So it's brilliant. I brought out my song Nickname on that platform first, and done well, so that's why I brought it out. So it's a great platform to like bring out music. It's
5: and you've been gigging all over on the strength of that TikTok profile.
6: Oh yeah, I've been gigging all over Ireland at the moment. Obviously now this is the biggest gig of my career. Obviously just on the main stage of Electric Picnic, it's mental. So yeah, it's great. It's unreal.
5: Now, not only are you performing in your own right, but you're also performing with Tiny Tempa.
6: Yeah.
5: How did that come about?
6: So City Stages, Three Ireland hold this City Stages for the last few years. They see me on TikTok and they reached out to me through email. So Tiny Tempa is the ambassador and promoter of it this year, and he's taken on, he was picking four artists, so he picked, handpicked four people, which I was in one of them. So there's three others. So yeah, we were at the studio there last week with him, and we've been in the studio all week, and we're doing rehearsals with the nine-piece band behind us. So wow. it's amazing. Yeah, some big names in the band, like Van Morrison's bass player and Imelda May's drummer and all. So it's amazing to play alongside them and have a full band behind Nickname, my own song. So it's amazing.
5: And they're also contacts that you're going to, I'm sure, keep as well. And in the future, hey, it's no harm to no Imelda May's drummer. It is no harm to no Van Morrison's bass player.
6: I know. It's mental. They're signed to chat, and the whole team there, and Colm, he's one that reached out to me. He's kind of the main man of the whole situation. And they're lovely. And Cian Boylan, he's the composer of it all. He's in Camden Studios. So they're all lovely, and the whole team of three are lovely. So
5: no, however, and let's be honest with this, the space you're in, which is the singer-songwriter with a guitar, it's a fairly crowded space.
6: It is.
5: There are a lot of male singer-songwriters with guitars, and no matter who you know, and no matter what sort of a profile you have on TikTok, you've got to put something there that's original, you've got to put something there that's creative, and you've got to put something there that speaks to yourself as a performer and as a creator. What is it about Rian that makes Rian different? What is it that gives Rian the edge that other people don't have?
6: I don't really know. I suppose there's a lot of competition at the moment, I guess, but there's still a gap, I guess, in the market in Ireland for music. Like, you know, like Aaron Rowe coming up now through, and all them lads, and, you know, Jamie McIntyre, he's another lad that kind of started off. He actually done City Stages, but for me, I don't know, because the energy and maybe the kind of personality that I kind of bring. Obviously on TikTok, I kind of done a niche thing where I mashed two songs together, which actually I'm performing with the nine-piece band. It's two songs kind of just put together. So you come into one song, you come into the other, which done high views on TikTok for me. So I just kind of bring, I want to bring emotion to the songs and bring them to life, I guess.
5: But we want Nickname It in the future to become one of the classic songs people think of when they think about Donegal. Why not grab a guitar and give us a blast?
6: I will.
5: This is Rian McCauley from Ballyshannon playing Electric Picnic at the weekend, also performing with Tiny Tempa and that nine-piece band. And let's do this really professionally. We'll put on the DJ voice from the old days. And now on the Rec Hugh Show on Highland Radio, here's Rian McCauley and Nickname.

0: And I said you're always right. We'll go back and forth in the middle of the night. Same old fight, the same goodbye, say my name. It doesn't feel the same.
1: Oh, that's good stuff. That is good stuff, Rian. That is superb. Really, really like that.
2: Thank you.
1: There's a great power to that voice, and it's clear at the moment that I think people love those good, powerful, strong voices, and that is a hell of a strong voice. I like that. That's really, really good.
2: Thank you. Thanks a lot.
1: Yeah, Rian, we wish you all the best with
2: Thanks it. So much
1: performing with Tiny Tempa at this point. Will you get a chance to play in your own right at any point over the weekend?
2: On stage.
1: Yeah.
2: So I'm on the stage by myself. For a few songs.
1: Oh, you're getting then, by yourself as well, yeah, and then with Tiny Tempa.
2: Then we join Tiny Tempa.
1: Oh, that's so very good indeed.
2: Saturday main stage.
1: Yeah, and we know there's numerous days. I mean, I must be honest. I was last at Electric Picnic in 2005. I haven't managed to get to the picnic since. The last time I was there, it was headlined by Flaming Lips, Nick Cave, Arcade Fire. You know, that was
2: God.
1: It was a hell of a weekend. But. You know, you're really going to fit in there. But there's all little smaller stages and little forest stages and all that.
2: It's huge. Like I was there last year.
1: Yeah. And it's huge. I could really see you in one of those smaller stages. And I can also see you coming back to the main stage in your own right, because that is the sort of song that's going to get you there. Rian, absolute pleasure.
2: Thanks
1: we
2: so
1: wish
2: much.
1: You all the best over the weekend. And we never even got to talk about Simon Cowell, but you know what? He's talked about enough. let's concentrate on Rian McCauley, not Simon Cowell.
2: Thanks so much for having me.
1: Rian, it's been a pleasure.
2: Thank you. Thanks a lot.
1: Right, we're going to take a short break. News and a bit trees next.
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10: Good morning, it's Katie Gillen with the news at 10 o'clock. Northern Ireland's police ombudsman says officers who abuse their position will face serious consequences for damaging public trust in policing. It comes after a PSNI officer was sacked following what the ombudsman described as a catalogue of corruption. The officer began a sexual relationship with a woman after taking a statement from her as part of an investigation. He contacted her on Facebook and Snapchat within 24 hours of taking the statement. Police Ombudsman Jackie Durkin says officers have a responsibility to declare any conflicts of interest.
11: I think with every investigation, there are opportunities for learning points. Their obligations to declare every conflict of interest is well known by every police officer. But unfortunately, not every police officer chooses to conduct themselves in that way.
10: A Donegal TD says there is evidence that the Irish fishing industry is still being discriminated against in favour of the farming sector. Deputy Padraig McLaughlin says he has seen correspondence which shows an official in the Department of Agriculture, Food and the Marine tried to stop Fisheries Minister Timmy Dooley from objecting to the scrapping of the Hague preferences because it might have impacted on the Irish campaign at the time to maintain the derogation under the Nitrates Directive. The Hague preferences gave Ireland more quota, and Deputy McLaughlin says the actions of Germany, France, Poland and the Netherlands in getting rid of them was a betrayal that jeopardised the future of the fishing sector here. That a government official sought to facilitate that, he says, was inexcusable.
12: A senior official, now the official isn't named, a senior official in the Department of Agriculture, Food and the Marine had discouraged Timmy Dooley, the minister, from standing up against the removal of the Hague preferences because they were negotiating around the Nitrates Directive at the time. So in other words, we were going to sacrifice, and I mean shaft the fishing communities in favour of the farming community, which has always been the fear through all these years. It's appalling on all sorts of levels, but it also confirms our fears that we have to absolutely change the culture in the overall department.
10: Spanish police are investigating the deaths of an Irish couple at a coastal resort near Valencia. The couple, aged 45 and 50, were discovered at a rented property in the town of Calera yesterday. Their bodies were found by their two children, aged 14 and 15. The Guardia Civil says there are no initial indications the couple died violently, but an investigation is ongoing. The development of 16 new apartments in Letterkenny has been given the green light. Kieran Kerr has proposed the site at Cove Hill, located near Angrenan Theatre and the Regional Cultural Centre. The development will see the demolition of an existing derelict guesthouse to build two apartment blocks that will contain 6 two-bedroom apartments and 2 one-bedroom apartments. Also included in the proposal is car parking, bin and external storage compounds, landscaped amenity areas including boundary fencing, connection to public services and an upgrade to the existing public road with a new surface finish. The planning permission was granted on 25 conditions. Donegal County Council is reminding the public that the historic thatched buildings grant for 2027 is now open. Grants of up to €20,000 are available to help protect and preserve the heritage value of historic thatched roof buildings across Ireland. With more, here's Cameron Clark.
13: The scheme aims to protect the heritage value of historic thatched roof buildings across Ireland, including dwellings and other structures. Any historic thatched structure, including domestic or commercial properties, is eligible to apply for grant funding under this scheme. Donegal County Council says HTB is a very competitive grant scheme with a limited budget. Applications will be assessed and funding allocated based on a range of criteria, including the condition of the building and the nature of the works proposed. The vast majority of applications receive less than €20,000, with larger amounts reserved for works in exceptional circumstances. If approved for funding, applicants do not tend to receive approval for the full amount requested. Applications for grant funding should be made directly by email to architecturalconservation@donegalcoco.ie or via post to Architectural Conservation Office, Donegal County Council, Planning Services, County House, The Diamond, Lifford. The deadline for submission of completed applications is 4 p.m. on Friday, the 30th of October.
10: And now for the weather. Mild this morning, but rather dull and damp too, with outbreaks of rain. While sunny spells will gradually break through, some well-scattered showers will occur, locally heavy and thundery later. Humid with high temperatures of 18 to 22 degrees. That's all from the newsroom for now. We will be back with the headlines at 11 o'clock. The obituary notices for this Wednesday morning, August 26th. The death has occurred of Kay Boyle, Naran, Portneau. Kay's remains will repose at Shovlin's funeral home, Sandfield, Ardra, today from 5 o'clock until 8 o'clock, followed by removal to her late residence in Naran, Portneau. Her wake will continue there tomorrow from 4 o'clock until 9 o'clock. Requiem Mass will take place in St Connell's Church, Kilclooney, at 11 o'clock on Friday, followed by burial in the adjoining cemetery. Family time only on the morning of the funeral. Family flowers only, please. The death has occurred of John McLaughlin, late of Derry, and formerly of Glentaher, Carndonagh. Funeral from his sister Sadie's home in Muff today at 12 noon, going to the Sacred Heart Church, Carndonagh, for Requiem Mass at 1 o'clock, followed by interment in the adjoining cemetery. The death has occurred of John Parry, Hornhead, Dunfanaghy. House private to family, neighbours and close friends only. Funeral service will take place today at 3 o'clock in Holy Trinity Church, Hornhead Road, Dunfanaghy. Burial afterwards in Old Clondahorkey Church Graveyard, Dunfanaghy. Family flowers only, please. Donations in lieu, if desired, to the Irish Coast Guard or the Oireann na Lae, care of any family member or James Harkin, funeral director. The death has taken place of Michael Dugan, Upper Keeldrum, Gortahork. Reposing at his home today from 12 noon until 8 o'clock. Rosary at 8 o'clock. House private after the rosary and before the funeral. Funeral Mass will take place tomorrow morning at 11 o'clock in Chapubbel, Cree Street, Gortahork, with burial afterwards in the adjacent cemetery. The Funeral Mass can be viewed live on Kieran Orty, Funeral Director's Facebook page and via MCN Media. Family flowers only, please. Donations in lieu to Falkara Community Hospital, care of any family member or Kieran Orty, Funeral Director. The death has occurred of James Houghton, Ben Duff, Carndonagh. Funeral from his home this morning at 20 past 10 for Requiem Mass at 11 o'clock in the Sacred Heart Church, Carndonagh, followed by burial in the adjoining cemetery. Requiem Mass can be viewed at carndonaghparish.com. The death has occurred of Mary Frances Doherty, née Crumlish, Chatna Cran, Carnegarve, Moville, and formerly of St Finian's Park and Sunnyside, Ballynally, Moville. Funeral from her home this afternoon at 2 o'clock for 2:30 Requiem Mass in St Pius X Church, Moville, followed by burial in Ballybrack Cemetery. Requiem Mass can be viewed on movilleparish.com. Family flowers only, please. Donations in lieu, if desired, to Dushany House Disability Unit, care of any family member or Eamon McLaughlin, funeral director. And the death has taken place of Martina Rafferty, née McGee, of Newton, Falkara. Her remains will repose at her parents' home in Ballina today from 11 a.m. until 9 o'clock, with rosary at 9 o'clock. House private after the rosary and before the funeral to family and close friends only, please. Funeral Mass tomorrow afternoon at 1 o'clock in St Finian's Church, Falkara, with interment afterwards in the adjacent cemetery. The Funeral Mass can be viewed live on Kieran Rorty, Funeral Director's Facebook page and via MCN Media. For family information and more details regarding wakes and funerals, please go to highlandradio.com.
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1: And you're welcome back to the second hour of the Greg Hughes Show on Highland Radio this morning. It's Donal Kavanagh on the show for the next hour. Just want to give you a few little bits of info and a few dedications before we go any further. Caller asks, can we let listeners know Burt's Big Bingo is on this Sunday, August 30th, in St Mary's Hall in Burt at 3 o'clock. The proceeds all go to the parish funds. I want to say a special good morning to Isla and Alice Lynch in Milford. They're back to school this morning after a long summer. Mummy and Daddy say have a lovely day. Best of luck to Rachel Bradley from Stranorder starting school today. Lots of love from Auntie Breed and all the gang. Now, it's confidential shredding time once again at Letterkenny Shopping Centre in association with United Shredding Company and Letterkenny Rotary Club for a donation. This time to Donegal Down Syndrome Association. You can see all your confidential documents shredded in the USL machine. It's taking place It's taking place from 10:30 until midday on Friday, which is the 28th of August. Connor says, don't put the summer shirts away yet, Donal. The sun will shine next week when the children are all back in school. Oh, I never put the summer shirts away. Because believe you me, when I go out playing a ukulele on a Thursday night, the Hawaiian shirts stay on, and I'll be wearing Hawaiian shirts all winter when I'm playing the ukulele. Don't you be forgetting about that. Don't you worry about that. The summer shirts will never be too far away. That is an absolute promise. I want to go to an important issue, which is the issue of the right to be forgotten. You'll recall that the Irish Cancer Society was one of a number of groups that were spearheading the call for a right to be forgotten law, which effectively means certain insurance products cannot discriminate against people who have survived cancer. One of the people very much involved in that campaign was Suzanne Dowd, who's the Senior Advocacy Officer with the Irish Cancer Society, and she joins us on the line. Suzanne, good morning.
15: Good morning, Donal. Thank you for having me on.
1: It's our pleasure, Suzanne. Suzanne, put this into context for us from the point of view of people who have survived cancers. How important is this right to be forgotten?
15: Yes, so on Monday, the commencement date for the right to be forgotten after cancer legislation was announced. So it will be in effect from the 15th of October this year. And what that means in practice is that insurers will be required to disregard cancer-related medical history when a person applies for mortgage protection insurance in the case that the applicant has completed active treatment 5 years ago or more. So this is, as you mentioned, an issue that we've been campaigning on in the Irish Cancer Society since we launched our research on this back in 2021. So in collaboration with Core Research, we looked into, I guess, the barriers that people with a previous cancer diagnosis were experiencing when looking to access financial products and services. And what we heard was that 1 in 5 of those respondents to the survey had difficulty accessing mortgage protection insurance. And the issues that, or the barriers that they were facing, included outright refusal, and also many experienced, or I guess were quoted, very loaded premiums to the point that they were unable to afford the product in that instance. So it was an issue that we were hearing about time and time again from people through the research, but also people coming to our internal channels, our support lines, our daffodil centres, etc. And of course, when you think, I guess for a lot of people, when they think of a cancer diagnosis, they don't necessarily think of maybe the financial implications that it might have on you years later. And unfortunately, it was the case for a lot of people, that they were locked out of accessing these financial products. And we are hopeful now that when it comes into effect in practice on the 15th of October, that these people, of which there are many that have been unable to access mortgage protection, will now be able to, and that their previous cancer diagnosis won't be considered when they're looking to access it.
1: Now, this could raise questions for people who are filling in forms. Just off the top of my head, an example I would consider would be if I'm filling in, say, a form for travel insurance or something like that, which would have a health element to it. If there is a question on that, please give any details of previous diagnoses or conditions. Does this effectively mean I don't have to put down a previous cancer diagnosis on that form? Or is it the fact that I put it down on the form, but the company is legally obliged effectively to discount it? Can I just not write it down on the form anymore after 5 years of active treatment and 5 years of total remission?
15: Yeah, just to be clear, that if for the instance of this legislation, it's specific to mortgage protection insurance.
1: Oh, it is specific to mortgage protection, yeah, okay.
15: Yes, but it will, yes. So when the person's filling out the form, they still will need to disclose that their previous cancer, maybe cancer-related medical history, but it now will be a statutory obligation for the insurer to disregard it if the active treatment happened 5 years ago or more. So that's

0: what the difference will be. So there, it's the staff, there's a legal onus now on the insurers to disregard that previous cancer diagnosis.
1: Would you like to see that spread out into other products? As I said, travel insurance, which would have a health element in case you get ill while you're on your holidays, perhaps being part of that, or other insurance products as well?
0: Yes, and I think that is definitely, I think this is the, it's a massive milestone for us to see it go through an instance of market protection, but definitely down the line it would be brilliant if it was expanded to other products. We know that people still have issues, as you say, accessing travel insurance amongst others, and we are keen to follow suit of our EU counterparts, such as France and Belgium, who have a wide, I guess, span of products included under their right to be forgotten legislation. So we would definitely be keen for Ireland to follow suit. But I think we're taking the win on this as it stands now with mortgage protection. We hope going forward that it will be expanded across to other Absolutely. Products as well.
1: Suzanne Dowd, thank you very much indeed. That's Suzanne Dowd, their Senior Advocacy Officer with the Irish Cancer Society. Suzanne, thank you very much indeed. Now, let's look at a couple of your comments before we go to a break with regards to Dolly Parton. Caller says, Donal, I am old enough to remember when Elvis died and I cried as a child. I put Dolly up there with this. She was an absolute one-off for music and will be remembered for years to come. Rest in peace, Dolly, and love to Margot. That's from Rosaline Connolly. Indeed, I remember when Elvis died. I was listening, believe it or not, I was listening to Radio Luxembourg under the covers. I would have been in or around about the 13 mark. Not how you just Was I 13 or 14? I was 13, 14 when Elvis passed away. And I was listening to Radio Luxembourg under the covers in my bedroom, and the 11 o'clock news was on, sponsored by Silvercrin Shampoo, of all people. And they announced that Elvis Presley had died. And it was, you know, wow. And that week, Way Down had entered the Luxembourg charts at number 28. And the following week, Way Down was in the chart at number one. Caller says, Dolly was among the most talented songwriters in history, an even better example to all of us to be good people. Absolutely true. And as I said, and I referenced this with Lee, when you look at the work that Dolly Parton did funding research into COVID vaccines when COVID hit, the work Dolly Parton did was instrumental in formulating and putting on the market the drug Moderna. Now, many people in this area, myself included, got Moderna as their COVID vaccines. So, and we actually joked in our house at the time that I had the Dolly Parton vaccine, because that was the vaccine that I got at the time of COVID. And, you know, to think that someone like Dolly Parton had done so much. Pauline said, very sad news. God rest her. Another of the greats gone. Tony, just been reading about the sad news. One of the greatest. Tracy, when she walked out on stage with Leanne Womack when I was in National for the first time, loved her music, her songwriting, her energy, and all she did for the Smoky Mountains. Roisin, she seemed so genuine. Another legend lost. R.I.P. Dolly. Rosemary, I'm so sad. A big personality. Every song was fantastic. The fact that she came from such poverty and look what she achieved. And Pauline, may Dolly rest in eternal peace with all of the angels and the saints. And we'll go back to, and Lee referenced this as well, and so many people are referencing this today. When you think about great songwriting, and you think about the great songs of, you know, the past 50 years, Dolly Parton wrote Jolene and I Will Love You on the same day, both of them. Now, for any songwriter to write a stone-cold classic as big as either of those on any day of their career is momentous. To write two in one day, quite frankly, that was staggering.
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3: 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You're playing on the blue sheet for the Dilly Prize of €400. The reference number is S13. It's game number 35. The numbers are 33, 4, 27, 80, 25, 45, 40, 72, 89, and finally, 3. 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
4: 21 minutes past 10 o'clock on this morning's Greg Hughes Show with myself, Donal Kavanagh. I remember covering a meeting of Glenties Municipal District some time ago when Councillor Brian Carr, who had been out for a while because of an incident, told the story of why he was out. And it transpired that he and family members became embroiled in a very, very worrying and distressing incident on the beach and at Tremor. And he told the story and finished with a plea for the introduction of identifiers that would allow for quicker emergency responses to emergencies on our beaches. And there has been some very important movement in this regard. Brian Carr, good morning.
5: Morning, Donal. Morning, listeners.
4: Brian, as I said, I well remember that meeting of Glenties MD. It happened to be a meeting I was covering and I was there when you told your story, and the story was, it was a story of trauma, and it was a story of ultimately triumph, and it's a story everybody walked away from. But just first off, before we go into the actual coastal location code launch, tell us what happened to you on Tremor Beach.
5: Yeah, and the 15th of August, myself, wife Marie, met our son Ben and his cousin Amelia. We headed to the beach. They were in the water, and all of a sudden, a riptide, and the two children were just dragged out to sea, and just instinctively, I tried to go in and try and save them, then I got in difficulty, and thankfully to as we still call them, and we always will call them, our four heroes, Matthew, Dalton, Tarlock and Joseph, came along and they rescued us. And because of those four lads, that we're here today. And look, I'm looking forward to a launch. If you said the coastal location codes tomorrow, it all bore out of that incident, as you said, on that day, Donal. And I'm in a very happy position here today to be saying, as I said, looking forward to a launch tomorrow of something that will hopefully benefit other people later on.
4: Because the point, and I'll be honest, and I interviewed you on that day as well, and the point I took away from what you were saying on that day was, okay, the drama, as it were, of the story, but the real, for me, the real takeaway, sort of news angle on the story you told that day was the difficulty that your wife was having in actually contacting the emergency services and telling them where to come to. Because it was on a beach.
5: Yes. Yeah, Marie was on the beach, and she was watching everything unfold in front of her, us in the water and everything. And at the same time, she was trying to communicate with, she dialed 999 and she got the emergency services. And she was trying to communicate to the ambulance service where she was. Now, Tremor Beach, it's between Ardra and Rossbeg. It's a well enough known for surfers and that, and visitors, there's a caravan park there, but anybody from outside the area wouldn't really know it. So the ambulance service and the call taker just couldn't get her head around where she was or what. And we looked at the phone when I was in the hospital afterwards. We looked at the phone, and Marie was on the phone to the ambulance services for 7 minutes. Now, 7 minutes in a situation, a traumatic situation like that, it's a long time. And Marie, just in the end up, she just says, she's originally from Rosbeg, Marie, so she gave her air code from her home place, which is a few kilometres away, hopefully that when the ambulance would get there, that they would talk to somebody and get directions to the beach. And that's exactly what happened. They came into the area. The ambulance driver spoke to a local. The local drove in front of them to the beach then that they were on. But Marie hung up after 7 minutes. She couldn't get it. So the people on the ground then were saying that I had to be, you know, because there was no ambulance coming, so that she rang 999 again and asked for the Coast Guard. And the helicopter 118, they were being dispatched. They were looking for, you know, air code. Look, Marie didn't have an air code of near the beach. She didn't have her location settings turned on. They were looking for a ping. They were looking for what, three words. And she just had none of this. The helicopter came over then. It flew past our beach heading for Nairn.
4: And eventually
5: rang Ballon Head and he got them turned back.
4: Yeah.
5: So it was just the whole thing that where we were, there were just serious difficulties in trying to get them to that location. So, and as you said then, when I came back in November, the first thing I'd done was brought in a motion to Donegal County Council, asking them to see if they would look into providing ID numbers or air codes or something for beach, for coastal locations, beaches, piers, you know, slipways, for something that people, you know, they can trip and fall, they could be involved in an incident in the water or whatever, but it's just a code or something that can locate them to a certain area.
4: So what's being launched on the beach at Nairn tomorrow is a coastal location code. Effectively, it's a pilot project that's going to run in Donegal, and this is a code. It's effectively, not to put too fine a point on it, it's an air code for beaches and for other coastal access points that doesn't require a building, but will allow emergency services, be it the ambulance or be it the Coast Guard helicopter or whoever, that will allow them to pinpoint the area that they're being called to.
5: Yeah, that's it in a nutshell, really. You know, it's just for speed and accuracy for the emergency services to identify where the emergency has taken place. It's a sign. It's been rolled out over six beaches at the start. It's a pilot phase. And then eventually, over the next number of months, it will be rolled out to all the blue flag beaches and the designated bathing areas in Donegal, which numbers altogether, I think, is 22 beaches. And then later on next year, it'll be rolled out starting at Struve, Blue Flag Beach, anti-clockwise around Donegal all the way down to south of Bundoran. So the numbers will be high because there is a lot of coastal locations there. Like Donegal has 1,200 kilometres of coastline between the county and the islands. So it's a lot. There'll be a lot of numbers, but it's just a simple. The sign is a yellow and red sign, the same colour as the lifeguards. It's going to be on the beach in all these locations, on the pier or whatever, and it'll have a DL identification number. Yeah. Like Nairn Beach now is DL110. You don't need any fancy phone. As long as you have a phone that can dial 999 or 112, you can just turn around and look at that sign and give the DL116, and the services will know exactly your location. And you can be from any country in the world, as long as you can say DL116, that you can give the location of your emergency. And I'm not going to say it's simple and easy, but it's just something that it's been there and everybody had the idea. It's just since my incident now, I came along and I've been pushing. And I have to say, like when I, as you said at the meeting, Michael McGarvey, the head of services and environment, was very receptive and he thought this was a great idea and brought it forward. And Aidan Smith and Kevin McCloskey have been working on this since, and they have been working with the Coast Guard and myself. We've had numerous meetings, and tomorrow, as you said, this is going to be launched tomorrow, and the lads will probably tell you I've been torturing them to get it done, but I've started, so I'll finish now, and I'll get all of Donegal done.
4: And the great thing, too, is, I mean, we can see other councils picking up on this? And I'd be very surprised if there haven't been other councils in touch with you already, because I know you're a networker, and through your party you'd be in touch with colleagues all over the country within Sinn Féin. So, I mean, I'd be very surprised if you haven't discussed this with colleagues in Mayo or Galway or Kerry or Waterford or wherever.
5: I've had the conversation. You're on the ball, Donal. I've had the conversation. We're just, as I said, Donegal first. We're going to try it. We're going to get it out there, get it up and running, making sure all the, you know, everything's ironed out, that everything's proper and correct. Like, there is different codes out there. Like, we've got three words, locate. But this one here, we just feel that it's simple. It's just a number, and it's DL. And then if it moves down, then it can go to Leitrim, it can go to Mayo, as you said, any county in the country.
4: It can be MO or KY or
5: MO, yep.
4: In fact, what they can do is they can actually use the same designated lettering that's on the car number plate, so they don't even have to come up with new letterings. You've already got a specific letter for every coastal county through the number plate, so it's all there, ready and waiting.
5: Yeah, and it's ready made. It's just to get it out mm-hmm. there, and it's the same as the Wild Atlantic Way. Maybe this, you know, this here is just to be signposted now the whole way around the coast, and we are an island after all, and then the waters around is everywhere. So it's just the coastal location code. And as I said again, Kevin McCloskey and Aidan Smith, I have to thank them for all the work they've done on this. And looking forward to tomorrow, the Coast Guard and the ambulance services and the Gardaí and everything is all going to be there tomorrow and down at the launch of this, and we'll see the signs. The signs are up already. They have them up in Tremore, where the incident happened last year. They're up in Nairn Beach.
4: Yeah.
5: They're up in other beaches already. So, you know, it will save lives. It's the speed of identifying where the incident has taken place, and this number here will just, you know, it'll speed everything up, and you know, time is very important in an emergency.
4: Yeah. Now, a caller actually, it's funny because I think you did give a very brief reference to this. A caller has just said, check out an app called What Three Words. It's amazing and will find your location within a few feet, which is all very well. But as you said, at the time, Marie didn't have access to What Three Words, wasn't quite familiar with that as a protocol. And, you know, she wasn't able to utilise it. Someone else saying, after a week after the Tremor incident, a caller says, there was an incident in Port New and a man was saved. The life buoy wasn't roped. Is there anyone can check that these life buoys and be responsible for them? I know that that is being looked at, I think, by the council. Slightly separate issue. Now, the caller, this is an interesting one, actually. Not necessarily linked with the Marine, but a caller says, if you are lost in any area, go to the nearest ESB pole, find the number on it, give that number to the emergency services, and they can check the ESB website and see the closest area of where you are. That's another one, but that obviously there's not going to be an awful lot of ESB poles on Tremor Beach, I suppose. But I mean, again, it's all good advice. But certainly, I think the coastal location code is one that's really going to be work. And the more simple you can make it, and the more buy-in you have from the emergency services, which importantly you do have, the better.
5: Yeah, the What Three Words is fantastic if you have the app downloaded, but in the middle of an emergency, you're not going to be downloading.
4: Yeah.
5: And if you remember in the council that day, Donal, when I brought it in, I asked, had anybody heard of What Three Words? And out of about the 40 people that was in the room, only one person put up their hand, they heard of it. So it's just a matter of, it's the same with, there's a new one out there, Locate as well, another great one. But if you don't have it on your phone, and if you don't have your location settings switched on your phone, they can't do the ping. So, but this stuff is all great talking about it here now, but in an emergency, for someone to be watching what's happening and then trying to be putting on this location and turn, it just, like Marie went through it all, and I've relived it with Marie so many times, and this here is just, it's just turn around, you'll see a red and yellow sign at your coastal location, it'll have a DL number on it. You just quote that to the emergency services and they will have your location, because there's every sign has a latitude and longitude attached to it on their system, so they will know exactly your location. So I'm not going to say it's simple, but it was there. It's just, it's a matter of being pushed forward now, and I will, you know me, Donal, I will keep pushing.
4: Indeed, and I have to say, sort of on a personal note, Brian, I often sit at various meetings at plenary level, at MD level, and I've been at many over the course of many, many years in this particular job. And it's lovely to see an idea, develop into a decision, develop into a strategy, develop into action, and develop into something actually happening pretty much within a year.
5: It is, yeah.
4: And that doesn't always happen.
5: It doesn't always, as you said, at all those meetings. But you don't know how happy I am to see this coming. I know it took an incident for myself and my family to be involved in, but you don't know how happy I am to see this coming to fruition tomorrow and being launched. I'm over the moon. And as someone said to me on the street earlier this morning, they said that you will get someone mentioned to you or contact you or call you over the next number of years to say that your location code helped
4: saved a life
5: with
4: Absolutely.
5: My incident.
4: It will.
5: I'm very thrilled.
4: And fair play to you and the family, Brian. And as we said, the bottom line of last year, thankfully, everybody walked away. Yourself and the children were taken from the water thanks to your guardian angels. And fair play to you, fair play to Michael and all the council staff, and fair play to the emergency services to get this to fruition and get it to a launch tomorrow. I think that speaks to cooperation, and it speaks to a good idea whose time had definitely come and that was absolutely necessary. Brian Carr, fair play to you and all of those. And thank you very much indeed.
5: Thank you, Donald. Thanks for the time. Thank you.
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4: It's the 9 Noon Show on Highland Radio. Just a few of your comments with regards to fishing. Caller says, aren't they giving Greenland a great offer to join? They won't be given a quota and we expected 15. Caller says, I'd like to highlight an issue with my medication I've been using since COVID due to issues with menopause. As a pensioner, I have a medical card, so paid a very small amount toward my prescription. My medication is no longer available on my medical card and will cost approximately €60 per month. The government's providing free doctor, dentist, housing, social welfare payments, etc. to non-Irish people, and yet it's charging our own pensioners and citizens for necessary medication which was previously available on a medical card. Now, the one thing I will say, caller, is I do know there is a drug refund scheme that if you end up paying €60 a month, that would end up at a fairly hefty, €60 a month will end up at well over €700 over the course of a year. There is a drug refund scheme where once you've paid over a certain threshold, you will be able to claim a lot of that money back. So just look into that, obviously, with your pharmacist. Caller says, the government had to fund drugs to save the lives of Irish citizens to distract from billions of taxpayers' money being spent on giving healthcare to immigrants who have no right to be. Yeah, I don't believe.

0: town in Donegal with the highest levels of vacancy, and for a time it was the highest level of vacancy in Ireland, and more recently it's now the second highest, according to new figures which coincidentally were released this morning. We're joined on the line by Martin McGowan, who is chair of the Ballybuffet and Stranorter Chamber of Commerce. Martin, good morning.
1: Good morning, Donal. How are you?
0: I'm very well indeed. Martin, you and others took particular exception to a recent national newspaper story which took these figures and presented them, shall we say, in a very stark and negative way.
1: Yeah, I thought, we had a meeting as part of the chamber. There was members of BASIC there. There was a local councillor there. There was members of BASIC, which is Ballybuffet and Stranorter Incorporated Company. So we had a meeting with the journalists for about 90 minutes on a Wednesday, I think 2 weeks ago. It was a very positive meeting. We tried to look very much that the glass is half full, which we believe it is. And they went away and produced the article that they produced, and it was, there's some positives within it, but you're struggling to find them. You know, the majority of it was a what we would call a hatchet job. It didn't paint the Twin Towns in a positive light. Now, the vacancy figures are concerning, and we're not going to minimise it, but it's only one part of the picture. You know, it measures commercial units, it measures classified units as vacant, but it doesn't tell us where the premises are derelict, if they're available to rent. It doesn't tell us if they're awaiting redevelopment or suitable for modern premises. But there is a major difference between vacant and available, and that's the point that we try to stress, but it's the point that seemed to be missed.
0: Yeah. And it has been the case under the geodirectory survey that Ballybuffet Stranorter has come out as the town in Donegal with the highest figure, and it tends to be somewhere in around about the 30%. Now, the fact that the lowest in Donegal was Bundoran at 15%, it isn't as though Ballybuffet Stranorter have this huge, huge figure and every other town in the county is really, really low. I mean, it's not that much of a difference between, say, Ballybuffet Stranorter and Letterkenny or Buncrana or other towns. And sometimes the impression can be given that there is something special and different about the Twin Towns, which isn't really the case.
1: It's not the case. And while I suppose the figures is a warning sign, it shouldn't become this permanent label for the Twin Towns that's brought out every year to kind of, you know, bait us into line. There's a lot of positivity out there. And I would be in Bundoran quite often, and Bundoran from the East End to the West End is huge, but there's this, to my mind, driving past it, there appears to be a huge amount of vacant units, but then it's only coming into 20%. These reports can be a bit mind-boggling, and the irony is that I have clients looking to move into Ballybuffet and Stranorter. They're looking for modern offices, modern retail units of between 800 and 1,000 square foot, and there's nowhere available. This is the frustrating part. I'm on the ground as an estate agent and trying to find premises for people, and it's pretty much a challenge. Now, the positive side of that is that we have a lot of strong retailers on especially Ballybuffet's Main Street. Yeah. They're there a long time. There's not a turnover of units. They're there for generations, some of them. We have McIlhenny's, we have Foy's, we have Moraine's Factory. There's a lot of large employers within the town. We have, you know, many's a town would be glad to have the amount of hotels we have. We have three top-notch hotels. There's three banks. There's a credit union. We have the two German shops in Aldi and Lidl. We have Supervalue. St. Joseph's Hospital will be a major employer. And then, as regards sport, it would be fair to say that Ballybuffet and Stranorter would be the capital of sport for Donegal.
0: Absolutely.
1: Because you have McCoodle Park there being the headquarters. You have Finn Park being the headquarters for the soccer. You have Ballybuffet United, Capri Rovers. You have a tennis club.

0: Do you know, there's a huge amount of activity goes on in Ballybuffy and Stranorder.
1: And as myself, as someone who's very much interested in the arts and theatre, I'm going to have to chuck a word in here for Conor and all the team at the Ballar Arts Centre, which is a phenomenal
0: arts facility.
1: And a place with which I am more than familiar and have spent many, many happy hours in over the years.
0: Yeah, no, it is a credit to the work they're doing there. And like to have a facility of that nature, and like that was a significant investment at the time around 2008 when things were starting to turn globally, that building was pushed on and was finished to a very high standard. And then it's anchored there by, I suppose, the bank on the ground floor and social welfare on the upper floors. But it is, and that all commenced through the Butt Hall Committee, which deserves great credit too. I mean, that was effectively money raised during the dance times for show bands and that, and was invested wisely. And as a result, they were able to put up a state-of-the-art building such as the Ballar Theatre.
1: And we know the SEED project is coming, and even perhaps more importantly, there is a new focus on funding for restoring derelict commercial premises. A lot of focus up to now on restoring residential properties deemed derelict or vacant. Now that focus is going to come on to commercial, and the hope would be that Ballybuffy Stranorder will be able to benefit as a result of that, not least the SEED project, but also the various derelict and vacant properties funding that's coming in targeted toward the retail and commercial sector.
0: Yeah, and like as opposed to explain to your listeners, the SEED project, there's a lot of funding being, I suppose, bandied about, but the SEED project essentially is the doing up of the old Ritz Cinema and putting that into a state-of-the-art community building. They also plan to make the car park nearest McIlhenny's into a focal point of the town, to have a seated area, to move the car park into a multi-story behind the shopping centre, and to try and unify the shop fronts there along that shop facade of Ballybuffy car park. So that's to the tune of 10 million. That is happening in the coming months. Yep. They're beginning work on the cinema. Like, there's also the Greenway, which is up on 32 million between Barnes Greenway, but it's between Donegal Town and Ballybuffy. Yeah. That's going to be a terrific asset to the two towns and to the area for tourists and stuff.
1: So the future, Martin, is bright, and I'm really sorry to cut across, but at this point I'm going to have to say good morning to you because we've one more item to fit in, and time, as it always does, is creeping up on us. But look, the future for the Twin Towns is looking good, and let people never look at one headline figure and say that says something negative about the Twin Towns, because the message from you as an estate agent and the Chamber Chair is the Twin Towns are thriving, the Twin Towns are open for business, and if anyone wants to go to the Twin Towns, whatever they have to transact there is going to be a success.
0: Exactly, and I suppose one statistic shouldn't define the Twin Towns.
1: Absolutely.
0: Like, the Twin Towns is fighting back. We're punching above our weight. And like our chamber alone was kind of stuck at 30 members. In the last year alone, it's grown to the mid-80s. We're trying to get it to 100. So things are looking very positive. There is a momentum there, and the future is bright.
1: And along with that remain the case. Absolutely. Martin McGowan, thank you very much indeed.
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1: It'll be rather dull and mild and damp with outbreaks of rain. Sunny spells gradually breaking through. Some well scattered showers as well, locally heavy and thundery later. It'll be humid with highest temperatures of 18 to 22, mostly light east to southeast breezes today. Now, I want to talk about the Irish language because a B2 diploma is being taught at ATU in Donegal in conjunction with the University of Galway. And we're joined by Kathleen Leverin, who is a tutor on the B2 diploma, and by Liam McGillivray, who is a previous student on the course. Kathleen, to you first, good morning.
9: Majin Waitage.
1: Majin Mafreshan. This is an important course because it's bringing people to a certain level in Irish in the area, and the more that can be done to promote the language, I suppose, the better.
9: Yes, it's a course for adults and it's a part-time course. I've been teaching the course in the ATU on a part-time capacity since 2018, and the course was established well before that. And it's in conjunction with Acadúna Hall Scoláir the Gaeilge, which is the Gaeltacht campus of the University of Galway. And it has always been taught in the LYIT or the ATU as we know it now. And the course is for adults. It's a two-year course. And if anybody would like to join the course, they will have an official qualification at the end of the 2 years. And it's required by many employers and career pathways now that people would have this B2 ability, the Diploma Sa Gaeilge. It's based on the European framework of modern languages. And there would be an opportunity to people to fully take part in the class on a weekly basis. It's not an online course. And we get feedback given to students on their progress, and it has four elements: the reading, the writing, the speaking and the listening. And every year there will be an examination assessment in all four of those parts of the language. It's not suitable for people who just wish to drop in and to listen and take part and explore and not sit the examination. So the examinations are very important, and at the end of the 2 years the people will have the accreditation of the B2 Diploma Sa Gaeilge.
1: Liam, Kathleen has outlined what is not a holiday camp. This isn't a hobby. This is a serious business. You've been there. You're now a qualified primary school teacher. Tell us about your experience.
10: Yes, it was very good for me. I did it between 2018 and 2020. And so it was very good for me because it improved my spoken Irish and my written Irish. And it meant that after that, in 2023, I was able to go and do the entrance exam for Hibernia, which was included a bit through Irish. And then after that, then I qualified as a primary school teacher, and now I got a job teaching in a Gael school. So it certainly helped me along the way.
1: Does this pre-require a certain level of Irish, Kathleen? For
9: yes.
1: Instance, I did Irish up to my Leaving Cert, which was 1981. So I had Irish, and I last did an Irish class 45 years ago.
9: Mm-hmm.
1: I can sort of go Diaquit, Ish Misha, Donal, Tommy McConey, and Letcher Cannon, and I could I have the very, very basic, with the emphasis on basic. Is this for me, or would you need a bit more?
9: I would ask you to maybe work a little bit more on your Irish and maybe join us in 2 years' time. Previous to the B2, there's an A1 level, an A2, a B1, and then the B2. And people who are in workplaces today, or maybe have been asked by their employer, or maybe if they want to go for promotion within different workplace environments, they're thinking of doing the B2. We will send them a link and they will do a short online examination that will show their ability. So if people are at a lower level, they know that they can join this course in 2 years' time. And there are people out there, maybe early retirees, who do want a pastime, but they will do the exam. Other people working in workplaces, my previous students, a couple of years ago, we had a large class. We had 22, and 22 passed after 2 years. And it was a great class, but a mixture of 18-year-olds that are studying at the early childhood education course in the ATU. There is a requirement in Ireland in the, working with children that they would have an ability of this level of B2 to be working with children. And then in the education system, I've had previous national school teachers, I've had preschool early childhood educators, I've had secondary school teachers. And within the 2 years of our course, they have had interviews and opportunities for promotion. So this allows people to maybe work on their interview skills as well as their presentation skills through the medium of Irish. So it is a certain level, and there's no point in people just waiting until the night of the course and hopefully trying to turn up. They have to be pre-registered, and that's why if they make contact with me or if they make contact with the website Diploma in Irish B2 NUI Galway, they can get a link from CHASA 091-495-248 or myself, Kathleen Yvrin, 087-0517-597. And can I also just say, this year, on the basis of the success of the course in the ATU, we're looking to provide a second night, a second course in the Gaeltacht in Cleichanilla. The fees for the ATU are quite high, considering there is a difficulty with the price of living, the cost of living. Yeah. Employers sometimes would sponsor people to do this course, but if you wish to do it in Cleichanilla in the Gaeltacht, there's a special discount of €300 per year. So we're going to offer the course on a second night this year, second night a week this year. The next time the opportunity will come for you to join this course will be September 2028.
1: And the new course starts?
9: In the ATU, we usually start on the third week.
1: Yeah.
9: And we want to start in the third week in September in the Gaeltacht and Cleichanilla as well. If anybody wants to contact me, 087-0517-597.
1: And we'll get those details up on our socials as well. Folks, time has beaten us. Kathleen, Liam, Gorimilakov, Claire. That's it for the Greg Hughes Show today. Greg's back in the hot seat tomorrow. John Breslin's up next around the Northwest. Thank you to all our contributors. Thank you to all our listeners. And for myself, Donal, have a great day.
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16: Good morning, it's Katie Gillen with the news at 11 o'clock. Northern Ireland's police ombudsman says officers who abuse their position will face serious consequences and risk undermining public trust in policing. It comes after a PSNI officer was sacked over what the ombudsman described as a catalogue of corruption. The officer began a sexual relationship with a woman after taking a statement from her during an investigation. He first contacted her on Facebook and Snapchat within 24 hours of taking that statement. A Donegal TD says there is evidence that the Irish fishing industry is still being discriminated against in favour of the farming sector. Deputy Padraig McLaughlin says he has seen correspondence which shows an official in the Department of Agriculture, Food and the Marine tried to stop Fisheries Minister Timmy Dooley from objecting to the scrapping of the Hague preferences because it might have impacted on the Irish campaign at the time to maintain the derogation under the Nitrates Directive. The Hague preferences gave Ireland more quota, and Deputy McLaughlin says the actions of Germany, France, Poland and the Netherlands in getting rid of them was a betrayal that jeopardised the future of the fishing sector here. Planning permission has been granted for the development of 16 new apartments in Letterkenny. The site at Cove Hill, located near Angrian and Theatre and the Regional Cultural Centre, has been proposed by Kieran Kerr. The proposed development would see the demolition of an existing derelict guest house in order to build two apartment blocks that will contain 6 2-bedroom apartments and 2 1-bedroom apartments. Also contained in the proposal is car parking, bin and external storage compounds, landscaped amenity areas including boundary fencing, connection to public services and an upgrade to the existing public road with a new surface finish. The planning permission was granted on 25 conditions. Donegal County Council is reminding the public that the Historic Thatched Buildings Grant for 2027 is now open. Grants of up to €20,000 are available to help protect and preserve the heritage value of historic thatched roof buildings across Ireland. More information on this can be found on our website, highlandradio.com. And finally, students are being urged to look for accommodation as soon as they accept their CAO offer today. Meanwhile, there are also warnings to watch out for scams. There were 230 reports of accommodation scams in the first 6 months of the year, costing victims more than €400,000. That's all from the newsroom for now. We will be back with another update at 12 o'clock.
17: 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In bumper-to-bumper traffic, creeping forward a few inches at a time, someone's kids are screaming, and suddenly your back is too. 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
20: Yes, indeed. It is around the northwest through until 1 o'clock. Plenty to squeeze in. We've got another competition for you today. More tickets for Oakfest. We've got plenty of music, including a few Dolly Parton songs. Let's start with a Dolly Parton song, given the sad news overnight. So, so many people would have felt a connection to Dolly through her music or films or the various interviews, and like a lot of big artists, she had a real connection with Ireland. So it's a sad news indeed.

Not enough that she wrote the song for the film, but also starred in it. 9 to 5, Dolly Parton, and the song and the film, a huge hit. In fact, her co-actors in that, or co-stars in it, Jane Fonda and Lily Tomlin, have been paying tribute to Dolly. And tributes have been coming in from wide and far, from across the... just from across the arts world, I suppose. Taylor Swift and her husband actually donated $2 million. Was it last year or the year before, to Dolly's reading initiative? Paul McCartney, Beyonce. Beyonce worked with her a couple of years ago on her album Cowboy Carter. Sabrina Carpenter has been paying tribute. Dolly worked with her last year. And this is from... A tribute from the world of country, and as we know, they're from R&B and from the rock musicians and the pop world, and even the Muppets official Instagram page. They've paid tribute because she made a famous appearance on the Muppets with Miss Piggy and Kermit many years ago. Her death was announced yesterday on social media by her nephew, Brian Seaver. And he was her head of security for more than 20 years, a role that his father had done before that. And Dolly apparently died after a sharp battle with cancer. She had spoken about her health problems. In fact, she missed the opening night of a new attraction at Dollywood just last month, said that she was dealing with some health issues. But never stopped writing and recording throughout her career, which spanned 6 decades. It was 49 studio albums. And she had 11 Grammy wins. And then it was her acting career side by side as well. It wasn't just 9 to 5. She also Rhinestone and Steel Magnolias. And an amazing career. And in many ways, an amazing woman, because it wasn't just as a singer, but also as a songwriter and an actor, and also as a businesswoman, a very smart businesswoman, and had that iconic image as well, the big blonde hairdos and the sparkly costumes, all carefully formulated, but instantly recognisable. And she had that ability as well, it seems, to connect with people because, and I think a big part of it was, she always was true to her roots. She never forget where she came from. Bear in mind, she grew up in a one-room cabin in Tennessee. And she was one of 12 children. Her mother, apparently, used to do a lot of singing and inspired Dolly to sing. And she got her first a real guitar when she was just 8, and she started singing on a local radio station when she was 11, and then by the age of 13 she was appearing on the Grand Old Opry. So once she graduated high school, she moved off to Nashville and formed a famous partnership with Porter Wagoner on his TV show, and they had a number of duets together. And then famously, of course, when she was leaving, she wrote "I Will Always Love You" as a farewell song that was then covered by Whitney Houston many years later and was a huge hit all over again. But the day that she arrived in Nashville, she met her soon-to-be husband, Dean, and he was laying tarmac, and he worked in construction all his life and didn't like the limelight, always stayed in the background. But that was they got married in the 66, just 2 years later. And he inspired a number of her hits, including this one, which was written or was inspired by a worker in a bank who apparently had a crush on Dean.

0: Some of your comments, so sad. She was an amazing singer, songwriter, actress and philanthropist. Indeed, because she has had a lasting impact here in Ireland because of her philanthropic work. And her family says that in order to honour her, people might consider supporting one of the causes that was closest to her heart. That's her Imagination Library and a literacy programme. She founded more than 30 years ago. I set it up in Tennessee in 95. It was inspired by her father, Robert. He wasn't able to write. And she actually involved her dad in the project when it was being set up. And it started out just as a local initiative in Tennessee, but then it grew into an international program, giving free books to children up to the age of five. And Ireland was the fifth country to introduce the program. It was launched here in 2019. The first scheme was in Tala. It was coordinated by the Childhood Development Initiative in Tala. And by 2022... In fact, her library had gifted more than 200,000 books to preschool children here in Ireland. And how it works is registered children get a book that's age-appropriate addressed to them personally each month. And this is at no cost to the family. And it's been a huge success, gifting more than 3.5 million books around the world every month. This is to children in the United States, in Canada, in Britain, Australia, and here in Ireland. So it has been a remarkable success. And bear in mind as well that her generosity didn't stop there, because she donated during COVID for research into a vaccine. And her research was connected with the Moderna vaccine in particular. And somebody else says she was multi-talented, very clever, charismatic, and by all accounts, a really decent person. The word legend is bandied about too frequently these days. In Dolly Parton's case, it's entirely appropriate, the very definition of a superstar. Someone else says, always herself, glitter, big hair, bright colours, and that laugh that sounds like sunshine. Beneath the sparkle was a brilliant, sharp, fiercely kind woman who broke barriers, stood up for equality, and taught the world that softness and strength are one and the same.
1: Summer's ending, but Buncrana is just warming up. 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

0: Could you please play a special request for my son Joseph Gibbons from Port Salon and Shauna Cunningham from Tralee, who are getting married today in Killarney. Best wishes in the future. And this comes with lots of love, Joseph, from your mum and dad and all your family, if you are listening in. So I hope you have a great day on your wedding day today in Killarney. I just want to say a big thank you to all the nurses and doctors in accident and emergency at Letterkenny Hospital for the love and care that I received from them on Monday night. This is from Robert.
1: Okay.

0: If you want to escape to the sunshine, why not join us on Highland in the Sun next May? It's in Torremolinas, staying at the beautiful Sol Principe Hotel. It's from the 12th to the 18th of May. And there's great live music each day. There's Johnny Brady going to be there, our own David James, of course, Dominic Kirwan, Sean Cuddy, John McNichol, and more. So if you would like to get more information, go to our website, highlandradio.com, or you can contact us here on 9125000, a week of sunshine and great music and great people. Those dates, the 12th to the 18th of May next.
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Well, the countdown is on to Electric Picnic. The forecast not great, mind you, so don't forget the wellies and a good jacket and plastic bag. I always found plastic bags handy because then no matter where you go on the side, no matter how mucky it is, you can always sit down on it to have a bite to eat or whatever it is, or just take the weight off your feet. Now, it's a wee bit unfair at festivals when it comes to the toilets because it's an uneven divide, as we know, when it comes to the port-a-loos and the urinals. And so many times I've walked past a long line for the women's and then just stroll into the urinals, almost feeling guilty. It is so much easier for the organisers to put in a whole load of urinals rather than all the individual port-a-loos. And that is just the way it is. There's always more port-a-loos than the women's, but there's never, ever enough, especially as the day or the night goes on. And, of course, our women don't have a choice, hence the long queues and the long waits. Well, that might be about to change at Electric Picnic because they are going to try out women's urinals. They're called Pequals. And this is the first time they've been tried at an Irish festival. So they promise shorter queue times, as you'd expect, as you would hope. And apparently your head's going to be visible when you're squatting down. The urinal is actually in the ground. And there's even signs within to show you where you put your feet. This is common, actually, in some countries abroad, in Africa and in some parts of Eastern Europe. But anyhow, it's coming now to Electric Picnic. And who knows, maybe to a festival near you if they're a success. And your head will still be visible, which might be no bad thing. You'll be able to chat to your friend, you know, over the barrier. And after that, then, it hopefully will speed things up. Would you use them if they were available at a festival? Would you use them? Let us know. 086 60 25,000. They're called Pequals.

Pequels are tried and tested, apparently, at Glastonbury. And they say that it's the number one reason for complaints at festivals, the long line, the long queue for the women's toilets. And in fact, at Glastonbury, 59% of women say that they regularly queue for the toilet, compared to just 11% of men. It is so handy for men at festivals with urinals. There's no two ways about it. And these are sustainable as well. They're waterless, they're chemical free, and generate fewer carbon emissions than transporting portable toilets, or portaloos as we know them. They're about waist high, and you squat down, they say then that they're designed for comfort, safety and dignity for all. So would you use one of these if they were available at a festival, or would you still go for the portaloos? It might depend on how long the queue is. Anyhow, let us know. 086 60 25 000. Emma says we had female urinal areas at French festivals for years. So you are, they are used elsewhere. Cynthia says, when nature calls and the pelvic floor is weak, yes, I gratefully would. Catch says,

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8: Now the weather forecast for the northwest. Cloudy, although somewhat drier this afternoon. But it will stay dull and damp. There'll be moderate easterly winds, top temperature 17 to 20 degrees. Tonight then, continuing with cloudy skies along with some isolated showers, but in the early hours then becoming largely dry.
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There's Birdie, people help the people. Just going back to Pequals again, this is the idea to speed things up at women's toilets at festivals where the numbers are big and there's only so many port-a-loos, and as the day and the night goes on, just the queues get longer. And these are, well, they're compartments really, and they're up to about waist height. And I presume they'll be able to squeeze quite a few of them into a fairly small area. They'll sort of, I don't know, kind of go around in a circle or something, but definitely take up less space than port-a-loos and be easier to transport. And they're about waist height. And then you crouch down and do your business. Catherine says, I find it very odd, especially the fact that you can look directly at people and they can look at you. Well, they can look like your top half, I suppose. And the same at the urinals. You can look across at the fella across from you if you want, but doesn't cause any problems. David says, a weekend at an electric picnic? No, thanks. Those toilets will never be that clean again. Well, is this like they won't be as clean as they were at the start of the festival? That goes without saying, right enough. Deirdre, would you not be peeing all over yourself? Might depend on the aim, Deirdre. Elizabeth says, avoid at all costs. When you see the state that people leave public toilets, I fail to think, or I can't think what they'll be like. Hope their aim is good and enjoy. But anyhow, not for Elizabeth. There is a man arriving at Malinhead this afternoon. In fact, in just over an hour's time, that's the plan anyhow. And he's been driving since the 21st because he left Cork on the 21st. This is in a charity tractor run to make it all the way to Malinhead. His name is Michael Keegan. He's a farmer in Wicklow, and he's driving his grandfather's vintage tractor, the very one that his grandfather, Charlie, won the World Ploughing Championships for Ireland with back in 1964. In fact, I think Charlie was the first person to ever bring home a world title in farming for Ireland. Now, this particular tractor was restored back in 2014. For the 50th anniversary of that victory. But Michael just decided to do something special in memory of his grandfather. And the trip is called Miles of Hope, and it's raising money for two suicide prevention charities, 3TS and Pieta. And he was joined by a man from Galway and another classic tractor enthusiast, Tony Killarney. Now, Tony wasn't an tractor, but he drove a 1971 Chevy pickup. He was the support vehicle along the route. And getting a bit of bad weather today, and I had to finish it all off with, but hopefully it wasn't as bad as this the whole way up. In fact, I'd say for some of it was very hot. But if you want to go along just to see them arriving, that's at 1 o'clock at Malinhead, and any support would be greatly appreciated. In a competition today, another chance to win two passes for Oakfest, which is on next weekend, the 5th and the 6th, Saturday the 5th and Sunday the 6th in Oakfield Park, the beautiful Oakfield Park in Raphoe. And two different lineups over the 2 days. There's two stages each day, by the way. And on the Saturday is headlined by the Boomtown Rats. Also, there's the Stunning. They're always brilliant live. I've seen them a few times and they always deliver. The Stunning with special guests. There's Super Kaylee, there's Fake Friends and more on the Saturday. And then on Sunday it's a day for tribute acts, and top class tribute acts at that, because there is going to be a legendary, that's a tribute to Bon Jovi. There's the Luke and Lainey Live, it's a Nashville experience, a tribute to Luke Combs. And also there's a Taylor Swift tribute act hosted by Sabrina C, a Daft Punk tribute, and an Elvis. It's a spectacular. So that's all on this Sunday. And aside from the music, there's plenty to eat. There's more food offerings than ever, including barbecues. And there's the Buffer's Restaurant, of course, serving food. And there's children's entertainment. It's a very children-friendly festival, so there's plenty of children's entertainment. In fact, a full family schedule. So if you want the details about tickets, just go to oakfieldpark.com. Now, for a chance to win these two passes today, tell me the state in the United States that Bon Jovi were formed back in 1983. So Bon Jovi were formed in which American state in 1983?
text us or WhatsApp us on 086 60 25000.

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4: Indeed. Right now the time is 12 o'clock. Let's get the news headlines from Katie Gillen.
5: Thanks, John. Good afternoon. Evidence shows the Irish fishing industry is still being discriminated against in favour of the farming sector. That's according to Donegal TD Pádraic McLoughlin. He says he has seen a letter in which an official in the Department of Agriculture, Food and the Marine attempted to stop the Minister for Fisheries, Timmy Dooley, from objecting to the scrapping of the Hague preferences, as it might have impacted the campaign at the time to maintain the derogation under the Nitrates Directive. The Hague preferences allocated more quota to Ireland, and Deputy McLoughlin says the actions of Germany, France, Poland and the Netherlands in getting rid of them was a betrayal that jeopardised the future of the fishing sector in Ireland. Spanish police are investigating the deaths of an Irish couple at a coastal resort near Valencia. The man and woman, aged 45 and 50, are understood to have been found in a bathroom at a property in the Cap Blanc area of Calera, which is around 25 miles south of Valencia. Their bodies were discovered by their two children, aged 14 and 15, who then raised the alarm. The Guardia Civil is working to establish the cause of both deaths, with local reports saying officers have been speaking to neighbours in the area. Spanish police say there are no initial indications that the couple died violently, and investigators have not ruled out the possibility of an accident. There were 42 admitted patients without a bed at Letterkenny University Hospital this morning, the third highest figure in the state. That is according to figures published by the Irish Nurses and Midwives Organisation. It is a decrease of 4 on yesterday's figure. At Sligo University Hospital, 37 admitted patients were waiting on trolleys, giving a Northwest total of 79, just under 16% of the national total of patients awaiting beds in Irish hospitals today. And finally, Donegal County Council and the Irish Coast Guard will launch the Coastal Location Code Pilot Project at Narran Beach tomorrow afternoon. The initiative has been developed to support faster and more accurate emergency responses by providing unique location identifiers at beaches and coastal access points. In an emergency, beach users can quote the Coastal Location Code displayed on signage, helping emergency services pinpoint their exact location quickly. The project stemmed from Councillor Brian Carr, who himself got into difficulty at Tremor Beach last year while trying to help two children that had drifted out to sea. That's all from the newsroom for now. We will be back with the main afternoon news, sport and obituary notices at 1 o'clock.
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is International Dog Day today. And research from Dogs Trust Ireland, that's our largest dog welfare charity, shows what we love most about our dogs. And the top thing is companionship. Just having a dog as a companion. And close behind that is unconditional love. It really is unconditional because, you know, you can be forgetful or sometimes neglectful almost, and your dog is still going to love you. And anyhow, next on the list is the positive impact that dogs have on our mental health as well as our physical health, because of course dogs need to be walked and you have to go out with them, so that's good for our physical health. And appearance, the appearance of our dogs, how well groomed they are, how neat they look or how cute they look, that was much lower down the list. So it's not just how our dog looks, it's about the connection, it's about the love, and it's about the joy that they bring into our lives. And anyhow, they also looked into how owners most enjoy the time that they spend with their dogs. So top of that list was snuggling up together. Yeah, getting a wee cuddle, going for walks, and also playtime. Little belly rub or bum scratch or something. And for many as well, the important thing was that the dog provides motivation to get out of the house. So he's sitting there looking at you with that sad puppy look. You just know he needs a walk. And there's no alternative.

0: Our next cash draw is this Friday on the home stretch with Danny and Anya. €2,000 being given away, and this is the latest chance to share in the €20,000 that we're giving away in cash. Then there's the €10,000 final prize. 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And if you have your ticket, then you're in for those draws as well. 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
1: 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You're playing on the blue sheet for the Dilly prize of €400. 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It's game number 35. 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

stories today. The former Wimbledon champion, Markéta Ondrusova, has appealed against her four-year ban from tennis. She was suspended in June for refusing an anti-doping test. She says she was suffering with physical and mental stress at the time and feared for her safety when a control officer called at her home in December. I didn't know there was a ban as long as 4 years for refusing an anti-doping test. But anyhow, that is being appealed. Now, for a chance to win tickets to go to Oakfest next weekend at Oakfield Park in Raphoe, just tell us the state that Bon Jovi were formed in back in 1983, the American state that they were formed in 1983. There's a Bon Jovi tribute act playing at Oakfest on the Sunday. And if you're not going to see them in Croke Park, well, maybe it's the next best thing. There's also tributes to Tina Turner, Elvis, Daft Punk, Taylor Swift, and others on the Sunday. And then it's live and original on Saturday, the lineup, because it includes the stunning with special guests and the headliners, the Boomtown Rats. So quite a weekend of music. The shuttle bus is running from Letterkenny as well, picking up and returning to the Old Orchard Inn. And they'll be picking up in Raphoe as well. So more details, by the way, on the festival at oakfieldpark.com, or if you want to get tickets. So for a chance to win, we've got two weekend passes, in fact, up for grabs again today. And that will allow you entry both days of the festival if you want to go Saturday and Sunday. So tell us where Bon Jovi were formed in 1983, and you can text or WhatsApp your answer to us on 086 60 25,000. Include your name and location with your entry.

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8: John Breslin on Highland Radio. Yeah.

if you're doing the Donegal Half Marathon on Sunday, you're going to be in good company because the organisers reckon that the entries should top out at around 1,200. So a big entry. That's up on last year, in fact. And the race starts at 9 o'clock on Sunday. Walk-in entries, by the way, before then, just in case you haven't entered and you've taken a mad notion to do just that, well, there will be walk-in entries accepted at Aura this Friday evening, 6 to 7, and then on Saturday between 2 and 6. It's important that to remember that there'll be no entries on Sunday morning because it will be just too hectic and too busy with about 1,200 people coming to the lineup. It's just going to be busy. So no entries on Sunday morning, but there's still late entries this Friday, 6 to 7, and on Saturday from 2 to 6. And if you want to collect your race pack, if you are local or if you're passing through Letterkenny when it suits, you can pick up those race packs on Friday evening or Saturday afternoon at those times as well. And if you are then travelling to the race on Sunday morning, well, they'll be available to pick up between 7:30 and 8:30 on the morning before the race starts. And the best of luck on that.

conservationists are celebrating the birth of some barn owl chicks in Fermanagh. The two pairs were found to have bred successfully on farm visits, each of them raising 5 chicks. That's above the average, apparently, for barn owls. 5 of the chicks have already fledged from one site, and then the other brood are just a few weeks behind. Ulster Wildlife have been working with landowners, putting in nest boxes and helping to create the right conditions for barn owls to thrive, because it's estimated that there's fewer than 30 breeding pairs remaining in the north. They're on the red list of birds of concern. And Ulster Wildlife actually would love to hear about any sightings of barn owls. This is in Fermanagh, Tyrone and Derry, in order for them to help build up information about these birds. They believe that there might be more barn owls out there than their records currently show, particularly in these counties. Around the northwest, here's Kieran Goss now.

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7: Cloudy but a little drier this afternoon. It will stay dull throughout, mind you. Moderate easterly winds and top temperatures of 17 to 20 degrees. Tonight's continuing to stay cloudy with a chance of some isolated showers for a time, but then becoming largely dry in the early hours.
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Customer Service Awards are on in Letterkenny on the 27th of September, and nominations are now being accepted. So it's a chance to nominate a business that means a lot to you, to recognise that business, the staff or the owners, and to raise the profile of the business as well. And then for the business itself, well, ultimately it's a chance to be recognised as one of Donegal's top businesses for customer service. 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And you can go to our website, take a look at the categories, choose one of the best applies, get your nominations in. 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

Well, in our competition, we asked you about Bon Jovi, the state in the United States that they were formed in back in 1983. Well, that was New Jersey. Thanks to everybody who entered. And originally, they actually weren't called Bon Jovi. They had an entirely different name. And they were called, well, they were called Rays to start with. And it was a band formed by John Bon Jovi. And then after that, it was John Bon Jovi and the Wild Ones. And after that, it was the rest, eventually becoming Bon Jovi. And our winner is Mary McCaffrey in Donegal Town. So, Mary, you win yourself two passes for Oakfest on the 5th and 6th of September. That's at Oakfield Park in Raphoe. So the passes mean that you have entry both days should you decide to go the Saturday and the Sunday. It's live and original on the Saturday, headlined by the Boomtown Rats, of course. And then on Sunday, it is tribute acts, including tributes to Taylor Swift and Luke Combs, Elvis, and Bon Jovi. More food and drink offerings this year. The festival seems to get a little bigger every year. There's two stages, by the way, Saturday and Sunday. More food offerings, including plenty of barbecue food. Yes, it's that sort of a festival. More details at oakfieldpark.com.

Thanks very much for listening again. My thanks to Shannon Wilkin for producing the show today. I'll be back tomorrow, 11 until 1 on Around the Northwest. Until then.

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6: Good afternoon with the Highland Radio News at 1 o'clock. I'm Ryan Brawley. A look at the headlines this lunchtime. A Donegal TD says there is evidence that the Irish fishing industry is still being discriminated against in favour of the farming sector. Northern Ireland's police ombudsman says officers who abuse their position will face serious consequences. Donegal has recorded the highest commercial vacancy rate in the country according to a new geodirectory report, and Donegal County Council and the Irish Coast Guard will launch the Coastal Location Code pilot project at Nerin Blue Flag Beach tomorrow afternoon. All these stories in full and more coming up, and we'll have an update of all the sport with Oisin at 1:15. But first, a Donegal TD says there is evidence that the Irish fishing industry is still being discriminated against in favour of the farming sector. Deputy Padraig McLaughlin says he has seen correspondence which shows an official in the Department of Agriculture, Food and the Marine tried to stop Fisheries Minister Timmy Dooley from objecting to the scrapping of the hake preferences because it might have impacted on the Irish campaign at the time to maintain the derogation under the Nitrates Directive. The hake preferences gave Ireland a higher fishing quota, and Deputy Padraig McLaughlin says the actions of Germany, France, Poland and the Netherlands in scrapping them was a betrayal that jeopardised the future of the fishing sector here. That a government official sought to facilitate that, he says, was inexcusable.
7: We became aware that Timmy Dooley, the current Minister for Fisheries, had written to the Minister for Agriculture, Martin Hayden, protesting that he should be chairing this. So I pursued this letter. I heard about it in the media. I pursued the letter under Freedom of Information, and I managed to secure the letter. And when you read the letter, it is it's painful reading for people in the fishing and seafood industry, because he lays out the fact that the industry had campaigned for a dedicated Minister for Fisheries, that they felt that the brief was lost. So you have a Department of Agriculture, Food and the Marine. And for a long time, there's been a minister for all of that. And fisheries was an afterthought. Fisheries was lost. So we have it confirmed that Minister Timmy Dooley is deeply concerned. It's a very worrying letter. But in the middle of it all, there's a shock. He says to Minister Martin Hayden, as you know, so Minister Martin Hayden knows this, a senior official, now the official isn't named, a senior official in the Department of Agriculture, Food and the Marine had discouraged Timmy Dooley, the minister, from standing up against the removal of the Hague preferences because they were negotiating around the Nitrates Directive at the time. So in other words, we were going to sacrifice, and I mean shaft, the fishing communities in favour of the farming community, which has always been the fear for all these years. That's the reason why they fought for a dedicated minister. So it's appalling on all sorts of levels, but it also confirms our fears that we have to absolutely change the culture in the overall department and the Department of the Marine. We have to change the culture and get a spirit of fighting for our fishing communities in place.
6: Northern Ireland's police ombudsman says officers who abuse their position will face serious consequences and risk undermining public trust in policing. It comes after a PSNI officer was sacked over what the ombudsman has described as a catalogue of corruption. The officer began a sexual relationship with a woman after taking a statement from her during an investigation. He first contacted her on Facebook and Snapchat within 24 hours of taking that statement. Police Ombudsman Jackie Durkin says officers have a duty to declare any conflicts of interest.
8: This is an appalling case, and I said this is a catalogue of corruption. The Police Service of Northern Ireland is better off today because this officer is no longer in their ranks, and I think we as a community are safer because they're no longer a police officer in Northern Ireland.
6: Donegal has recorded the highest commercial vacancy rate in the country, according to a new geodirectory report. The rate in the county stands at 20.7%, meaning more than one in five commercial properties are currently vacant. That is over 6 percentage points higher than the national rate of 14.5%. Ballybuffet has the second highest commercial vacancy rate recorded in an urban area nationally at 34.5%. It is behind only Shannon in County Clare. The lowest rate in Donegal was recorded in Bundoran at 14.6%. Geodirectory CEO Dark Hugh says the progress made in reducing residential vacancy could be replicated in the commercial sector.
9: To put the county figures in a bit of context, what we see here is that, as you said, Donegal is the highest at 20.7% and County Meath is the lowest at 9.9%. In fact, County Meath is the only county below 10%, so just barely below, but nevertheless below. So there's over a 10% spread between the highest and the lowest, and certainly there's room there to figure out how to make improvements.
10: In recent months, there has been a major emphasis on various derelict property grants in Donegal. The council here has one of the highest uptakes in the country of derelict property grants, and it's been focused on residential an awful lot up to now, but there is more of a focus now in relation to urban renewal and commercial vacancy and commercial dereliction. Would you expect to see these figures come down in the coming years as a result of that new focus on derelict property grants?
9: Yeah, I think what we can say is that the support that was given to people in the residential side has definitely had a very positive impact, and we can see a steady decline in the number of residential derelict buildings throughout the country, across the whole country. It's continually falling, so that has definitely, that incentive has worked. I think that given that experience, you would have to expect a similar, you don't know the rate at which it's going to fall, but I would expect it to fall based on that experience, that it would have an impact and it would fall. I suppose also there's the opportunity here to convert commercial properties into residential usage, and that would also help decrease the commercial vacancy rate.
6: Donegal County Council and the Irish Coast Guard will launch the Coastal Location Code pilot project at Nerin Blue Flag Beach tomorrow afternoon. The initiative has been developed to support faster and more accurate emergency responses by providing unique location identifiers at beaches and coastal access points. In an emergency, beach users can quote the local code, Coastal Location Code, displayed on signage, helping emergency services pinpoint their exact location quickly. The project stemmed from Councillor Brian Carr, who himself got into difficulty at Tremore Beach last year while trying to help two children that had drifted out to sea. Speaking to Donal Kavanagh on this morning's Greg Hughes Show, he says time is of the essence during cases such as his own.
11: Marie was on the beach, and at the same time she was trying to communicate with, she dialed 999 and she got the emergency services, and she was trying to communicate to the ambulance service where she was. Now, Tremor Beach, anybody from outside the area wouldn't really know it. So the ambulance service and the call taker just couldn't get her head around where she was. We looked at the phone when I was in the hospital afterwards. We looked at the phone and Marie was on the phone to the ambulance services for 7 minutes. Now, 7 minutes in a situation, a traumatic situation like that, it's a long time. And Marie, in the end up, she just says, she's originally from Rothbeg, Marie, so she gave her air code from her home place, which is a few kilometres away, hopefully that when the ambulance would get there, that they would talk to somebody and get directions to the beach. And that's exactly what happened. She rang 999 again and asked for the Coast Guard. And the helicopter 118, they were being dispatched. They were looking for, you know, air code. Look, Marie didn't have an air code of anything yeah. near the beach. She didn't have her location settings turned on. They were looking for a ping. They were looking for what, three words. And she just had none of this. The helicopter came over then. It flew past our beach heading for Nairn. When I came back in November, the first thing I'd done was brought in a motion to Donegal County Council, asking them to see if they would look into providing ID numbers or air codes or something for coastal locations, beaches, piers, you know, slipways, you know, they can trip and fall, they could be involved in an incident in the water or whatever. But it's just a code or something that can locate them to a certain area.
6: The launch of the Coastal Location Code pilot project will take place at 2 o'clock tomorrow afternoon, with everyone welcome to attend. The development of 16 new apartments in Letterkenny has been given the green light. Kieran Kerr has proposed the site at Cove Hill, located near Angrenan Theatre and the Regional Cultural Centre. The development will see the demolition of an existing derelict guest house to build two apartment blocks that will contain 6 2-bedroom apartments and 2 1-bedroom apartments. Also included in the proposal is car parking, bin and external storage compounds, landscaped amenity areas including boundary fencing, connection to public services and an upgrade to the existing public road L100420 with a new surface finish. The planning permission was granted on 25 conditions. A number of vehicles have been detected as being modified in Derry City and Strabane. Over 20 fixed charge penalty notices were issued at the weekend. With more, here's Katie Gillen.
12: The Moor and Waterside Neighbourhood Policing Team carried out a joint road safety operation with the Driving and Vehicle Agency at the weekend. During this, 18 vehicles were inspected and close to 24 fixed penalty notices have been issued in respect of vehicles being driven in a dangerous condition. Some examples included the rear springs of one vehicle that fell out when the car was raised on the testing ramp. In others, there were corroded brake pipes and tyres worn down. A number of vehicles were detected being driven with windows that had excess tint, which police say greatly reduces visibility, especially at night time. One car had fuel leaking from the engine. Meanwhile, 3 vehicles stopped were being driven without a valid certificate of insurance. The PSNI say inquiries are ongoing.
6: Spanish police are investigating the deaths of an Irish couple at a coastal resort near Valencia. They were discovered at a rented property yesterday. Barry White reports.
13: The Irish couple, aged 45 and 50, are understood to have been found in a bathroom at the property in the Cap Blanc area of Cullera. The coastal resort is around 25 miles south of Valencia. Their bodies were discovered by their 2 children, aged 14 and 15, who then raised the alarm. The Guardia Civil is working to establish the cause of both deaths, with local reports saying officers have been speaking to neighbours in the area. Spanish police say there are no initial indications that the couple died violently, and investigators have not ruled out the possibility of an accident.
6: It is 12 minutes past 1 here on Highland Radio. All the sport with Oisin after these.
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19: Country Sundays at the Clanry Hotel, Letterkenny. This Sunday, there's Michael English and his band. Doors open at 8.15 with After Party in McGettigan's Bar. Coming Sunday, 6th of September, it's Jack Kyo. But this Sunday, don't miss Michael English at the Clanry Hotel, Letterkenny.
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23: Thanks, Ryan. Don Brian McMonagall will make a full recovery after suffering a nasty fall while racing at Bellastown on Tuesday evening. Don was taken to Our Lady of Lourdes Hospital in Drogheda after the fella he was riding slipped and unseated the Letterkenny jockey, leading to an awkward-looking incident. He was kept overnight for further assessment and observation. Chief Medical Officer with the IHRB, Dr. Jennifer Powell, said that Don is recovering well and will be out for a number of weeks, but he will make a full recovery. The football Celtic boss Martin O'Neill says it's majorly disappointing to have blown a four-goal advantage, losing 5-4 in aggregate to Lask in the Champions League playoff last night. The Scottish champions went into the match 3-0 up against their Austrian opponents and scored in the 21st minute to put themselves within touching distance of qualification. But they ultimately fell to a 5-1 defeat on the night. O'Neill says it's a dark side. It's a dark day for his side.
24: Qualification for the Champions League is major. It's really major. It's major in every aspect. It is for financially for the football club. It is for prestige for all of us. We want to try and qualify. Being in the Europa League, scant consolation. But we have to pick ourselves up.
23: Hearts have a battle in their hands to secure a place in the Conference League this evening. They're at Rapid Vienna with their playoff tie level at 2-2, ahead of the second leg in Austria. The second round continues in the English League Cup this evening. There's a 7:45 start to Newcastle's hosting of West Brom, while Bradford take on Burnley, Tottenham are at home to Charlton, and then at 8, Everton make the trip to Preston North End. On the transfer front, Manchester City have signed Morocco midfielder Ayoub Bouadi from Lille. The 18-year-old is thought to have cost the Premier League side a whopping €99 million. He's agreed a 5-year contract until 2031, and says he feels he's joined the best club in the world. It's understood Tottenham are close to completing a deal for City striker Omar Marmoush. An agreement has been reached for an initial season-long loan with an obligation to buy for up to £60 million next year. Marmoush is expected to have a medical with Spurs today. And Nottingham Forest have agreed a club record fee of at least £45 million to sign Liam Delap from Chelsea. The striker is scheduled to have a medical today. Chelsea signed Delap last summer for £30 million from Ipswich. It's been reported that European nations will withdraw the threat of boycotting FIFA competitions. UEFA's proposed pulling out of international tournaments since Gianni Infantoni's failed effort to sell off stakes in the World Cup to private investors last month. It's reported that other ways of protesting his leadership of global football's governing body are now being discussed. In Gaelic Games, Kian O'Neill has been appointed the new head coach of the Cork Senior Hurlers. The Kildare man left the Kerry football setup after this year's All-Ireland final defeat to Mayo. Comes just days after the departure of selector Ronan Kern from Ben O'Connor's management team. And Kerry legends Maurice Fitzgerald and Dara O'Shea have been appointed to roles in the county's underage setup. Fitzgerald will join Mark O'Shea's backroom team as a selector for the Kerry Miners. Dara O'Shea is set to link up with his brother Tomás at the Kingdom's under-20s. And that's your sport this lunchtime. Ryan.
6: Thank you very much, Oisin. There were 42 patients admitted without a bed at Letterkenny University Hospital this morning, the third highest figure in the state. That is according to figures published by the Irish Nurses and Midwives Organisation. It's a decrease of 4 on yesterday's figure. At Sligo University Hospital, 37 admitted patients were waiting on trolleys, giving a Northwest total of 79, just under 16% of the national total of patients awaiting beds in Irish hospitals today. Uisce Éireann works are set to begin in the coming days to improve the water supply in Gidor. The project involves replacing old and damaged sections of the Crawley Trunk Main. The works will take place along the L1593 from Mina Wheel Church to Gillespie's Quarry in Crawley. The project is being delivered by Farns on behalf of Uisce Éireann as part of the National Leakage Reduction Programme and is expected to be completed by December. Traffic management measures will be in place during the works, including a road closure. Local councillor Micheál Colm Gil-Ansbach says it is positive to see investment in the area as attention turns to future projects.
0: There will be a disturbance for the wider community around Crawley, Minuil, Tarragas, Cantrash and Ahar. And it's unfortunate, and Skirin has worked to try to minimalise the time scale of this year to get the works done as soon as possible. It is coming from the treatment plant, this new pipeline that we've been badly looking for a very long time. And it's encouraging now to see that contractor's been appointed and the works is going to be starting very, very shortly in this. And like I said, there will be an inconvenience, especially for those in home help and other services that depend to get to them areas to provide the service that they do provide. But hopefully now it won't take as long. They were hoping that traffic will be able to flow after working hours, but within working hours people are being asked to divert around the area where it's been designated. And look, I think it's encouraging to see that this work is starting. There are other areas that we badly need to get seen done, which is many another over the railway line here in the Rosses, and also out in the Mahari, the back lane. I've been calling for a line to go up there for quite a long time. New buildings being built up out there, and it's important that people have a source of fresh water. And even for ourselves to make sure that the communities are well served, us as public representatives, it's something that is raised with us, all of us, on a regular basis. Need that be from Maharoti to the Rahunra, Cartahaike, Filcara and the surrounding areas. It's really important that we have a good source of water and there's no disruptions.
6: A business development programme is encouraging women in Donegal to apply for support as they take the first steps in setting up their own businesses. The Acorns programme supports female entrepreneurs in rural Ireland who are in the early stages of developing a business. It offers participants networking opportunities, mentoring and advice from experienced business people. Donegal-based entrepreneur Barbara Lynch recently completed the programme and says it is important that this type of support is available to women in Donegal.
1: I think for me personally, it was being surrounded by other women who were on a similar journey and then also having that lead entrepreneur to lean into, you know, for advice and ideas. But I think also was the accountability. You know, you were held accountable for your goals and objectives for your own business. So it was just a great program to be on at the age of the business I was in.
6: And we think about business, we think about the cities, and how important is it for a scheme like this to be brought to a rural area like Donegal?
1: I think it's critical, you know, especially for myself. I was in a network with ladies from all over the country. I'm still in contact with 80% plus of them, and we often, you know, try and meet up or at least have an online Zoom call just to bounce ideas and that support. So I think it just brings people together and it, you know, helps you understand each other's businesses and the ups and downs that we all face at different stages. So it's just a great network and support system.
6: And it's also got some backing from the Department of Agriculture as well through funding. How important is that?
1: It was absolutely critical for me because, you know, I was at a stage in my business where I was pivoting into a different area. So the fact that this was a fully funded program and you were able to, you know, get the benefit from experts in the field in all different areas of your business, whether it was finance, marketing, you know, the amount of money that was put into those mentorships was invaluable for myself.
6: And tributes are continuing to be paid from all over the world to Dolly Parton, who died after a short battle with cancer. The 80-year-old country music star released nearly 50 albums over a career spanning six decades. She also raised millions for charity. Flags are flying at half-mast across America following her death. Donegal country singer Margot O'Donnell recorded with Dolly and says she has lost a real friend.
2: Yeah, we hadn't a profession. We weren't talking about songs all the time. She'd tell me about what she was doing, and she had so many plans, she really had, and she was going to live them all. She wasn't ready to die.
6: And the weather, sunny spells will gradually break through today, while some scattered showers will also develop, some heavy and thundery later. Humid with highest temperatures of 18 to 22 degrees and mostly light east to southeast breezes. Any lingering thundery showers will clear early tonight with mostly dry weather following. However, some areas of mist and fog will set in. Mild and humid with temperatures not falling below 12 to 15 degrees in mostly light northeast or variable breezes. A look back at today's main stories. A Donegal TD says there is evidence that the Irish fishing industry is being discriminated against in favour of the farming sector. Deputy Padraig McLaughlin says he has seen correspondence which shows an official in the Department of Agriculture, Food and the Marine tried to stop Fisheries Minister Tibby Dooley from objecting to the scrapping of the Hague preferences because it might have impacted on the Irish campaign at the time to maintain the derogation under the Nitrates Directive. The Hague preferences gave Ireland a higher fishing quota. And Deputy Padraig McLaughlin says the actions of Germany, France, Poland and the Netherlands in scrapping them was a betrayal that jeopardised the future of the fishing sector here. That a government official sought to facilitate that, he says, was inexcusable. Northern Ireland's police ombudsman says officers who abuse their position will face serious consequences and risk undermining public trust in policing. It comes after a PSNI officer was sacked over what the ombudsman described as a catalogue of corruption. The officer began a sexual relationship with a woman after taking a statement from her during an investigation. He first contacted her on Facebook and Snapchat within 24 hours of taking that statement. Police ombudsman Jackie Durkin says officers have a duty to declare any conflicts of interest. Donegal has recorded the highest commercial vacancy rate in the country, according to a new Geo Directory report. The rate in the county stands at 20.7%, meaning more than one in five commercial properties are currently vacant. That is over 6 percentage points higher than the national rate of 14.5%. Ballybuffet has the second highest commercial vacancy rate recorded in an urban area nationally at 34.5%. It is behind only Shannon in County Clare. The lowest rate in Donegal was recorded in Bundoran at 14.6%. Geo Directory CEO Dark Hugh says the progress made in reducing residential vacancy could be replicated in the commercial sector. And Donegal County Council and the Irish Coast Guard will launch the Coastal Location Code pilot project at Nairn Blue Flag Beach tomorrow afternoon. The initiative has been developed to support faster and more accurate emergency responses by providing unique location identifiers at beaches and coastal access points. In an emergency, beach users can code the Coastal Location Code displayed on signage, helping emergency services pinpoint their exact location quickly. The project stemmed from Councillor Brian Carr, who himself got into difficulty at Tremor Beach last year while trying to help two children that had drifted out to sea. Speaking to Donal Kavanagh on this morning's Greg Hughes Show, he says time is of the essence during cases such as his own. And that's all for the newsroom for now. We'll be back with news headlines once again at 2 o'clock.
10: The evicting notices for this Wednesday afternoon, the 26th of August. The death has taken place of Dick Donaghy, 59 Gortalec Road, Dunamana, reposing at his home this evening from 7 o'clock until 10 o'clock and again tomorrow evening from 12 noon until 10 o'clock. A shuttle bus will be in operation to the wake from Upper Gortalec. Funeral from his home on Friday morning at 25 past 11 for Requiem Mass at 12 noon in St Patrick's Church, Dunamana. Interment afterwards in the adjoining cemetery. Family flowers only, please. Donations in lieu if desired to Marie Curie, 29G Gordrush Industrial Estate, Oma. The death has occurred of Aisling Coyle, Maharaboy, Killigordon, reposing at her mother Eileen Coyle's home at Maharaboy, Killigordon, from 6 o'clock to 9 o'clock this evening, and again from 1 o'clock until 9 o'clock tomorrow evening. Family and close friends only, please. Funeral from there on Friday at 12 noon, going to Lily Hill Crematorium, Mountain Top, Letterkenny, for 1 o'clock funeral service, followed by cremation. Family and close friends are welcome to attend. Family time, please, on the morning of the funeral. Family flowers only, please. Donations in lieu, if desired, to Rowanfield House, Donegal Town, care of Terence McClintock, funeral director. The death has occurred of Kay Boyle, Nairn, Portnew. Kay's remains will repose at Shovelin's Funeral Home, Sandfield Ardra, this evening from 5 o'clock until 8 o'clock, followed by removal to her late residence. Wake there tomorrow from 4 p.m. until 9 p.m. Requiem Mass in St. Connell's Church, Kilclooney, at 11 o'clock on Friday morning, followed by burial in the adjoining cemetery. Family time, please, on the morning of the funeral. Family flowers only, please. And the death has occurred of John Parry, Hornhead, Dunfanaghy. 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For family information and more details regarding wakes and funerals, please go to highlandradio.com.
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28: It's 1:30 in the afternoon. It's Jive Time with David James.

such a beautiful song. Dolly Parton and God's Colouring Book. And music fans all across the world are devastated as we learned of the passing of Dolly Parton, aged 80. Her passing was announced by her nephew, Brian Seaver, on social media last evening, and I was watching the video literally 2 minutes after it went up, and I just couldn't believe it. What a legend. And I don't think there's anything that we can sit here and say that would really sum up how much she has given to us all down through the years. Her career spanned over the last 60 odd years and penned over 3,000 songs, and we all know so many of them. But what I want to know on the programme today is, if you have ever got the opportunity to go and see a Dolly Parton show live, let me know. Have you ever been to Dollywood? I want to hear from you on 086 60 25000, or give us a call on 074 91 25000. Perhaps you might have a nice story to share with us. And shortly on the programme, we're going to be listening back to an interview that Dolly did here on Highland with none other than P.O. McCann.

I Will Always Love You. That's my favourite Dolly Parton song. And she wrote that in 1973. And she mightn't have wrote it for the reason that you might think. She wrote that as like an emotional and professional farewell to her mentor and duet partner, Porter Wagoner, because she decided to leave his television show to pursue her solo career. So Porter Wagoner seen the talent in Dolly and hired her back in 1967. He had a very, very popular TV program at that time. And on the show, they would have sang duets together and they became very, very successful together and were sort of known as a duo. And then after 6 or 7 years on the show, Dolly Parton was getting more and more popular, probably as a direct result of this show. And she wanted to pursue her own path. Her career was growing and Porter Wagoner wasn't too happy with her because he felt that she was leaving a little bit too soon. So they didn't fall out, but Dolly Parton found it very, very hard to talk to Porter Wagoner about her choice. So instead, she sat down and wrote the song explaining her feelings. And the lyrics say, "I will always love you." But of course, they also make it clear that she had to leave to pursue her own career. So she went in and played it for him the next day. And he cried his eyes out and told her that it was the best song that she had ever written. And he let her go on the condition that he could produce that track for her. They had so many great duets, including this one. This is my favourite duet they've done together.

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6: Now, some sunny spells breaking through today, but scattered showers will also occur. Temperatures, humid out there with temperatures of 18 to 22 degrees in mostly light southeasterly breezes. Now, I want to go back to August 2011, when P.O. McCann had special guest Dolly Parton on the programme.
7: My special guest on the show today is one of the most honoured entertainment superstars of all time. With over 100 million records sold worldwide, Dolly Parton, great to talk to you again. It's been a few years.
8: Well, it is good to talk to you, and thank you for having me. We always have nice conversations, don't we?
7: We do. We always do. And it was something I was just thinking of there. George Jones' new song, I Ain't Ever Slowing Down. I said that song must have been written about you, Dolly.
8: Oh, well, I hope so, because I've often been asked when I'm going to retire, and I say never. I hope to just fall dead right in the middle of a song, hopefully one I've written probably in about 25 years.
7: Well, certainly that sounds great. Now, your love for what you do is still as strong as ever.
8: Well, I do love what I do, and I feel like I've just started. Every day I wake up with new dreams, and I just always... You know, I guess when you love something, and music was always my gift, I guess you're always excited about it because I always come up with new thoughts, new ideas, and then I get excited about recording and starting new things like the tour that we're on, the Better Day tour that we're on, where I've written all the songs on a CD called Better Day.
7: Well, Dolly Parton icon, does praise like that ever rest easy on your shoulders?
8: Does what rest easy?
7: Icon. Whenever people call you...
8: Oh, icon. Oh, I know. When they say that, I don't... I always say I'm more of an eyesore than I am an icon. But a little bit outrageous me. But anyway, I do hear people say that, and I guess that sometimes just means you've been around a long, long time, and I've been very fortunate that I've been able to be successful through the years and that I've been able to maintain. But I owe that to all my good fans out there that have been very loyal and devoted, that have allowed me to do so many things, from the music to the books to the movies and all the different things that I've had a chance to do. So I just really love that. And when they, I don't care what they call me, as long as they keep calling my name.
7: Yes, keep calling your name. Now, your new album, Better Day, a great positive title for the times that we're living in today, Dolly.
8: Yes, it is. And that was my purpose. I wrote 12 songs for this new Better Day CD. And there is, of course, a song called Better Day. And it's just about, you know, we all get the blues, but the blues ain't here to stay. Yes. They move away on a better day. And so all the songs have a little bit of hope and promise and sunshine in them. And I felt with the economy, with all the problems, the wars and the rumors of wars and all the political things and stuff going on in the world, that certainly we needed something uplifting.
7: Now, together, you and I from the album, tell us about the sentiment of that song.
8: Well, Together You and I is a song that can actually be taken any way. When I wrote it, it actually was just about love between two people. But then Trey Fanjoy, the lady that did the wonderful video of it, which was our first single in the States, and of course the video came out with it, and it was more of a universal love. So it's a kind of a song that's just about pure good love, and I love a good love song, and I just thought that she did a wonderful job with the video, and I just really, it's got a real contemporary, up-to-date sound. Kent Wells, who produced the CD, I thought he did a really good job of making it sound up-to-date and mainstream, even though it is an older song.
7: Yes. Now, you've written nearly 4,000 songs at this stage, Dolly. Do they still come together as easy?
8: Well, they do. I think I've written so long. I mean, I've been doing this all of my life. And if somebody commissions me to write something, I really realize then just what a skilled writer I am, because I can write under pressure if need to. I prefer to write just strictly from inspiration and my own time. But if I need to come up with something, I certainly can do it. But I just, that's my favorite thing that I do, is to write songs. And I just love that. And I still get as much joy out of it. And I still come up with new ideas every day.
7: Cool in Many Colors, is that still your favorite song?
8: It is. And it may well always be my favorite, because
7: yes,
8: it's a philosophy, a way of life. It keeps me grounded, keeps me home.
7: Yes.
8: And, it's just really, I don't know why the song is so special to me. I guess it was just meant to be. And it's just a tapestry of colors. It's a coat of many colors, and I feel like my life has been a life of many colors, and I'm a girl of many colors,
7: yes,
8: all the personalities and moods and all that. So I guess it's just one of those special things that'll always be dear to me.
7: You're right, Luke, and life is still a very positive one, isn't it? Never, ever stop dreaming, you always say.
8: Well, that's true. I will never stop dreaming. I think you got to kind of keep your hand on the pulse of what's going on, and I try to do that. I'm not a commercial-minded person. I try to write what I feel. That's why I don't try to follow trends or anything, but I still try to, you know, keep my nose to the grindstone and my ear to the airways to see what's, you know, what's really going on. So, yeah, I really like the fact that here I am after all these years, still feel like I'm in the mainstream. In fact, I'm going to get a chance to be on one of your big shows here, the what do they call it, Strictly Come Dancing?
7: Yes.
8: Is that a show,
7: yes,
8: that you get in, that's your part of the world?
7: Yes, certainly so. Very big,
8: yeah,
7: show.
8: I'm going to be singing Together You and I on that one soon, but I get a kick out of the fact that I still get to do all the cool things, even though I'm,
7: yes,
8: an old country gal from way back. And of course, we're going to get to come and perform and see you, I guess, in Dublin on the 14th at the O2.
7: That's
8: and
7: right.
8: Then I guess in Belfast.
7: Yes,
8: on the
7: in
8: 15th.
7: Belfast. Yes. Well, everybody's looking forward to that. Is success and fame all you thought it would be?
8: Well, it's more. I don't really know what I thought success and fame was going to be. I just know when I was a little girl, I just wanted to sing. I wanted to write. I wanted to perform. I wanted to travel. I wanted to make money. I wanted to love and be loved and be seen. And I,
7: yes,
8: just, and I didn't really know what all that entailed. And, of course, as you start to grow and things do start to happen, new things happen that you didn't expect and all that. So I would have to really say it's far more than I knew that it was going to be. And it's been, I've at least had my dreams come true over and over again. And I dream new dreams every day, trying out always, trying to make them come true as well. But I've been very blessed. And I just can't imagine any other life for me.
7: Yes. Well, earlier this year, you received the Grammy Lifetime Achievement Award. That award just about says it all about Dolly Parton.
8: Well, it does. Sometimes when I get those Lifetime Achievement Awards or those Pioneer Awards, it makes me feel like I'm about 140. you know, it makes you feel kind of old. But then you look at it another way and you think, what a wonderful compliment. Because when you start out in the business, you don't have any idea how you're going to wind up. You don't know when you're older how people are going to look at you, what kind of character that you've built, or what kind of a legacy you're going to leave. And so it makes me feel good when I win those things, or when young upcoming people have sought me out or found me and said that I've inspired them, or and they've based some of their career on things I've done. I think, wow, thank God, I must have done something good. So it's always a wonderful compliment. I never take any award for granted.
7: Yes, well, your career has really only known success, Dolly. You must feel real good about that.
8: Well, I've had my share of failures. I guess people don't ever see anything except the good stuff, and I try to always dwell on those and never dwell on that. But it's just like one of the songs in the Better Day album called Sacrifice. It talks about, you know, all the things that you have to go through if you're really going to make it. You got to keep your nose to the grindstone. You got to really stay focused, and you, whatever you have to sacrifice is what you have to do. But I've loved it all my life. I intend to be doing this all the days of my life. I don't know how long God will intend for me to live, but as long as I do, I hope I'm going to be able to be creative at least, and at least be writing my songs and doing whatever I can to just be out there enjoying myself and hopefully having other people enjoy me.
7: Certainly so. Now, in recent times, you've become known as the Book Lady, something that your dad was very proud of.
8: Yes, they call me the Book Lady, the children that get the books from the Imagination Library. That's a literacy program I started about 14 years ago, and at the end of this year, we will have given out at least 40 million books to children all over the United States. Then we started one in Canada, then we came to the UK. In Rotherham, we started the Imagination Library in Scotland. Now we've opened one, and hopefully we're going to be having them all over the world where we can put books in the hands of children. From they get a book a month from the time they're born until they actually start real school. And then they can learn to love books, know how to read. And it was based on the fact that so many of my own relatives couldn't read and write because they didn't get a chance to go to school, being from the big families from the backwoods. And yes, my own father, as you mentioned, that couldn't read and write, but a brilliant man in spite of it. But he was so very proud. He got to live long enough to see the Imagination Library take off and do good. And he was so proud to hear them call me the Book Lady.
7: Yes, that was lovely. Well, this year you're celebrating 45 years of marriage. You've just finished a new movie. So everything could not be going any better in Dolly Parton's world.
8: Well, my world is good. I thank God every day for that and the fans. And I have I'm in reasonably good health, and I've had a good life. And if I died tomorrow, I certainly would have no complaints. And I could say that I've left behind a lot of wonderful things for hopefully for my family and for my fans. And hopefully I'll get my a new reward some of these days, somewhere else, in another world, or maybe I'm singing in the Angel Band.
7: Yeah, you certainly will. I've no doubt about that. Well, I'm just going to finish off your Better Day World Tour. You're coming here to Ireland. Everybody's looking forward to that in a few weeks' time. But I must finish off by saying, they say if you look good, you feel good. If that's true, Dolly Parton must still feel great.
8: Oh, my, what a great compliment that was. Thank you, darling.
7: Not at all. I'm delighted for that. And, you know, music, if somebody asked you, how did music change your life, what would your answer be to them?
8: Well, it changed my life completely. It's given me a wonderful life. It's opened doors that I could have never opened otherwise. It's given me a chance to do things I would have never been able to do before. And I just love it, and I'm just so grateful and so thankful, and it all started with a song.
7: Well, Dolly, I want to say thanks a million over and over again, and thank you very much. You're a very, very kind person and very, very nice person to talk to. To be such a superstar, it's unbelievable how grounded you are on this planet, and I want to say thanks a million times.
8: Well, thank you so much, and I'll see you in Dublin on the 14th and in Belfast on the 15th at the Odyssey.
7: Please,
8: at the O2 in Dublin.
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15: Good afternoon, it's 2:05. The headlines on Highland with Donal Kavanagh. Tributes continue to be paid from all over the world to Dolly Parton, who died after a short battle with cancer. The 80-year-old country music star released nearly 50 albums over a career spanning six decades. She also raised millions of euro for charity. Flags are flying at half-mast across America following her death. Donegal-born singer Margot O'Donnell recorded with Dolly Parton and says she's lost a real friend. Spanish police are continuing to investigate the deaths of an Irish couple at a holiday property near Valencia. The man and woman were found yesterday in the coastal town of Culera. The woman and man, who were aged 45 and 50, were found by their two teenage children at a rented property in Culera's Cap Blanc neighbourhood. The Guardia Civil says an investigation is continuing to establish how the couple died. A Donegal TD says there is evidence that the Irish fishing industry is still being discriminated against in favour of the farming sector. Deputy Pádraig McLaughlin says he's seen correspondence which shows an official in the Department of Agriculture, Food and the Marine tried to stop Fisheries Minister Timmy Dooley from objecting to the scrapping of the Hague preferences because it might have impacted on the Irish campaign at the time to maintain the derogation under the Nitrates Directive. Northern Ireland's police ombudsman says officers who abuse their position will face serious consequences and risk undermining public trust in policing. It comes after a PSNI officer was sacked over what the ombudsman described as a catalogue of corruption. And Donegal County Council and the Irish Coast Guard will launch the Coastal Location Code project at Narn Blue Flag Beach tomorrow afternoon. The initiative has been developed to support faster and more accurate emergency responses by providing unique location identifiers at beaches and coastal access points in an emergency. Beach users can quote the Coastal Location Code displayed on local signage. It'll help emergency services pinpoint their exact location more quickly. And we're back with news in full at 3:00. Until then, from the news team, good afternoon.
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1: Wasn't that such a lovely interview from August 2011 that was, just before the news there, an interview between Peel McCann and Dolly Parton. Now, welcome back to the programme. 086 60 25,000. 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

brand new single called When I'm Old and Grey. A texter says, David, Dolly Parton grew up close to Knoxville in Tennessee, and my great-great-grandfather's uncle, James Park, arrived in Knoxville in 1798 and became the Lord Mayor from 1818 to 1821. And then again, in 1824 to 1826. The historical house still stands there, and it's on my to-do list to visit Knoxville and go to Dollywood as well. And that comes in from Caroline and James. I think, if I'm getting this right, Caroline and James Parkhouse. I hope I've got that one correctly, but that's very interesting, actually. Thank you very much for sharing that with us. Here's Brendan Shine. I'm the

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That's Mike Denver. 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And each of those four acts are then going to get €875 to perform live on the Greg Hughes Show. 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But if you send it in, you might just have a chance. 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And the closing date for entries is Sunday the 6th of September.

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That's Billy Ray Cyrus. Make You Break Your Heart. It's 24 minutes away from 3 o'clock on the show. Please play the gambler for me. I'm out in the digger today. Who says that? Matthew says that. Matthew, I'll have to get the gambler on for you very, very shortly. Hello to the gang down there in Glenties who are tuned to the program, as they always are, and to Helen, who's tuned to the show. That's Helen Doherty. Helen, a big hello to you, and thank you very much for the lovely message. Now, 0860 25000, that is the text and WhatsApp on the program.

might just make it. Now, I want to say a big hello to a couple of the boys and girls from Tober Training Centre who called up to see us whilst they were on their travels here in Letterkenny this afternoon. And I want to say a special hello to Peggy O'Donnell in Burtonport. Peggy, a big hello to you. Lots of love from Deirdre. Deirdre was in here to see me. Great to see you, Deirdre. Great to see the whole gang. And Peggy, a big hello to you. And Peter Dugan, who's in Fulcara. He has a big 50th birthday coming up very shortly. Peter, happy birthday to you. And here's Daniel with the Tipperary Girl.

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4: Now, sunny spells breaking through today. Some scattered showers occurring as well. And it is humid. Temperatures 18 to 22 degrees Celsius. The showers will clear away early tonight with mostly dry weather following. However, some areas of mist and fog will set in. Mild, with temperatures not falling below 12 to 15 degrees.

the program. Also, I want to say a big hello to Aaron, who's tuned to the program. Aaron, I'm sorry I didn't get to your request yesterday, but I'm going to try and get it in before 3:30 for you today. Hello to Mary Toner and Catherine and Andrea, who are all tuned to the show. Dedicate this one to you, girls.

That's Vince Gill. Want to say a special hello to Holly, Annie Rose, Tilly and Sirla. They're on their Girls' Day out. A big hello to you, girls. And we're going for the news at 3 o'clock with Patrick Feeney. Chat to you very shortly.

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1: 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You're playing on the blue sheet for the Dilly Prize of €400. 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
1: Country Sundays at the Clanry Hotel, Letterkenny. This Sunday, there's Michael English and his band. Doors open at 8:15 with after party in McGettigan's Bar. Coming Sunday, 6th of September, it's Jack Co. But this Sunday, don't miss Michael English at the Clanry Hotel, Letterkenny.
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6: Good afternoon with the Highland Radio News at 3 o'clock. I'm Ryan Brawley. A Donegal TD says there is evidence the Irish fishing industry continues to be discriminated against in favour of the farming sector. Deputy Padraig McLaughlin says he has seen correspondence showing that an official in the Department of Agriculture, Food and the Marine tried to prevent the Fisheries Minister, Timmy Dooley, from objecting to the scrapping of the Hague preferences. He says the concern was that an objection could have undermined Ireland's campaign at the time to retain its derogation under the Nitrates Directive. The Hague preferences gave Ireland a higher share of fishing quotas. Deputy McLaughlin says the decision by Germany, France, Poland and the Netherlands to scrap them was a betrayal, which put the future of Ireland's fishing industry at risk. He says the fact that a government official sought to facilitate that move was inexcusable.
7: A senior official in the Department of Agriculture, Food and the Marine had discouraged Timmy Dooley, the minister, from standing up against the removal of the Hague preferences because they were negotiating around the Nitrates Directive at the time. So in other words, we were going to sacrifice, and I mean shaft, the fishing communities in favour of the farming community, which has always been the fear for all these years. That's the reason why they fought for a dedicated minister.
6: Lochs Agency have seized two illegal fishing nets in recent patrols on the River Foyle. These seizures were made by fishery officers in the backwater area near Strabane. The agency say that these seizures form part of ongoing enforcement to protect fish stocks and ensure compliance with fisheries legislation across the Foyle catchment. They've urged members of the public to report suspected illegal fishing activity through the Water Watch app. Ferry passengers on routes between Ireland and Britain will have to carry a valid passport from the end of next month. From September 28th, other forms of ID will not be accepted. Irish Ferries and Stena Line have updated their travel requirements to reflect the UK Border Force requirements. Both companies are urging people booked on services to Holyhead and Pembroke to check their passports or passport card is valid and in date. Donegal County Council and the Irish Coast Guard will launch a pilot project at Narran Blue Flag Beach tomorrow aimed at helping emergency services respond more quickly and accurately to to incidents along the coast. The Coastal Location Code pilot project will introduce unique location codes at beaches and coastal access points. In an emergency, members of the public will be able to quote the coastal location code displayed on nearby signage, helping emergency services pinpoint their exact location more quickly. The project was proposed by Councillor Brian Carr, who found himself in difficulty at Tremor Beach last year while attempting to help two children who had drifted out to sea.
8: When I came back in November, the first thing I done was brought in a motion to Donegal County Council, asking them to see if they would look into providing ID numbers or air codes or something for coastal locations, beaches, piers, you know, slipways, you know, they can slip and fall, they could be involved in an incident in the water or whatever, but it's just a code or something that can locate them to a certain area.
6: And Garda Síochána has welcomed its newest recruit, a Black Labrador. 20-month-old Vesper is joining the Garda Dog Unit on International Dog Day in the northwestern region. He'll now be used to search for drugs, cash and guns. His handler will take him home after work, where he remains part of a family. And flags are flying at half-mast across America to pay tribute to Dolly Parton following her death. The country singer and actress was 80 and had been battling cancer. From Tennessee, she sold more than 100 million records over her career that spanned six decades and raised millions for charity. Donegal-born singer Margot O'Donnell was a close friend of Dolly Parton's and says they had a lot of fun. Speaking to Donal Kavanagh on today's Greg Hughes Show, she recalled one of the earliest conversations with the star after they recorded together.
9: I remember being in the studio. We were having photo shoots done, the two of us, and, you know, we were talking about songs on the CD, and I said to her, you know, Dolly, I said, I will never sell this CD on your back. I won't advertise that they're your songs or anything like that. And she looked at me straight in the eye, and she said to me, I know that. Why do you think I'm here? You know, and that was the way it was. I lost a friend yesterday, and I'm sad, but I'm glad as well that she didn't suffer anymore.
6: And the weather, sunny spells will gradually break through today, while some well-scattered showers will also develop, some heavy and thundery later. Humid with the highest temperatures of 18 to 22 degrees and mostly light east to southeast breezes. Any lingering thundery showers will clear early tonight with mostly dry weather following. However, some areas of mist and fog will set in. Mild and humid with temperatures not falling below 12 to 15 degrees and mostly light northeast or variable breezes. And that's all for the newsroom for now. We'll be back with news again at 4 o'clock.
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Kenny and Dolly and Islands in the Stream. And of course, we did dedicate first half hour of the programme to Dolly Parton today. Played so many of her great songs, but so many people were texting and asking me to play that song, so we couldn't get through the show today without including it. Welcome back. 086 60 25 000, that's the text and WhatsApp, or give Bronwyn a call, 074 91 25 000. Here's Zach Topp.

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5: 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Here is Frank Sinatra.

Frank Sinatra, New York, New York. Can you please wish my parents, Patrick and Anne Malloy from Fintown, a very happy 54th wedding anniversary. Lots of love from Teresa, Paul and Saoirse in Ballybuffet. Congratulations and happy anniversary. And please play a tune from Mike Denver. For them, we played Mike a little earlier on in the programme. Congratulations to you both.

That's pretty much all we got time for on the programme today. Thank you ever so much for listening, as always, for your dedications and requests. Have a lovely Wednesday evening, and I'll be back with you tomorrow to kickstart your Thursday. Lots to come up on the way with Danny and Anya. They're coming with the home stretch. Until tomorrow, from me, David James, be safe, be kind, most of all, be happy. Bye for now. Chat to you tomorrow.

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7: Well, the Rawa Ella got. They thought on Shomra Shinalig in Erkia Slim McLean. Toss it around Ian on Mocklean at Erinditcha. So greet a real cut on T Riv Ray. Because they toss use like Keravila Euro Dega Hill of Sero Cohen. With an agree share in Shomra Shin, then Chagval Leshan Galosh to Ot Tulanish, Contilla Olisha Oil, or Realtas Naharan. And it is a seas Illa Airfall Air Revenue.ie.
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13: Good afternoon. Welcome along to the home stretch with myself, Anya Swinney, and Danny O'Carroll is here, of course. We're with you until 5:30 today with plenty of music. We have some more Quizwiz games to play, and we'll also have plenty of chit chat along the way. Kicking off the show today with Earth, Wind, and Fire.

0: Earth, Wind, and Fire, September. Nice song to kick off the show today.
1: It's nearly September.
0: It is. It's flying in this year.
1: Back to school season has started. Some of the first schools are back today.
0: No, it's not.
1: Yeah.
0: I thought tomorrow was the first day back.
1: No, there's some back today.
0: Well, there's a lot of happy parents out there today, though. I can guarantee you that.
1: And happy teachers.
0: I'd say they were kicked out of the car this morning. Good luck.
1: Hopefully the first day back wasn't too stressful
0: for
1: anyone.
0: I'm sure it wasn't. But I think the secondary schools start back next week. Primary schools.
1: I think between this week and next week, first years go back sooner. And
0: so it's all school. Now, we've loads coming up on the show today.
1: We do.
0: Yeah, obviously we're going to talk about Dolly at some stage.
1: Mm-hmm. Sad news.
0: Yeah, it is sad news, but we will be talking about her. We've got the Quiz Whiz coming up. We need somebody to come on and take on Mary Jo, who's on top of the leaderboard. Is it Mary Jo?
1: It is.
0: Mary Jo on top of the leaderboard. Knock her off in the nicest way possible, Mary Jo, if you listen. We'll need two people today. Poor Mary. She's doing well, though. She's hanging in there well.
1: She's hanging in well since Monday.
0: So we're going to keep the music going. Here's a little bit of Katy Perry, Last Friday Night.

0: Outkast and Hey Ya. Now, coming up very shortly, we do have the Quiz Whiz coming up.
1: Yes, so if you want to get involved and try and knock Mary Jo off the top of that leaderboard, you got to get in touch by texting or WhatsApping your name plus play to 086 60 25000 and we will be contacting somebody at about 4:15 today for our first game of Stop the Car.
0: Yes. Now, have you watched the series, Ken?
1: Yeah.
0: Yes.
1: Sort of. Yeah, not the whole thing. Yeah, I've seen it.
0: Have you? No.
1: I haven't watched the whole series.
0: You've watched some of it?
1: Yeah.
0: Well, season 3 is in the making as we speak. And RTE are after releasing like a whole heap of new stuff that they have coming between now and kind
1: it's
0: of
1: about
0: next
1: time.
0: Year.
1: RTE got their finger out.
0: Just like that. But they have released the first image of this third season of Kin, with obviously the Kinsella family. And they've also announced that there is a new remake, not a remake, a new coming back of Hardy Books. Remember Hardy Books?
1: Yeah.
0: So they're coming back. It's a big comeback.
1: That was a long time
0: ago. Years
1: there.
0: Ago.
1: Yeah.
0: So it's now going to follow them as they're like middle-aged men and struggling with real life problems.
1: Very good.
0: But they're apparently going to bring back a younger generation of new books that are kind of following on. So that should be interesting. And Joanne McNally is also doing a brand new RT documentary.

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1: So some sunny spells will break through today, but scattered showers will occur also, locally heavy and possibly thundery later on. Humid with highest temperatures of 18 to 22 degrees and mostly light east to southeast breezes.
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9: Yes, welcome back to the home stretch. We are now at the time where I do on this day in history.
1: We roll it back.
9: Are you ready for this?
1: I'm ready.
9: So my first one is on this day in 1682, English astronomer Edmund Halley first observed the comet named after him. The next time Halley's comet will be visible to us is Sunday, July 28th, 2061.
1: I think I remember us talking about this
9: before.
1: Or was it a different name?
9: There's two comments and
1: they're similarly named.
9: I can't remember. Anyway, there was something about it. But anyway, next one is on this day in 1959, British Motor Corporation introduced the Morris Mini Miner. The car, it was only 10 feet long, but held four passengers. The little Mini.
1: Wee squeeze.
9: Yeah, I love the Mini.
1: I always wanted a Mini when
9: so
1: I was younger.
9: I
1: just thought they were so cool. But they're so expensive to get insured on because they have a big engine.
9: Oh, I didn't know that.
1: I did my research.
9: They couldn't have a big engine.
1: Yeah, they're like 1.6 or something. For me, who was a learner or a newly passed at the time.
9: Are you on about the new
1: expensive.
9: Minis? Or
1: just
9: the old
1: Minis at the minute?
9: No, the old Minis.
1: Oh, okay.
9: Yeah.
1: Are these different?
9: They're not class as well.
1: Yeah.
9: They are class.
1: Yeah.
9: And you can do them all up and they're brilliant. Anyway, the next one is on this day in 1968, Hey Jude was released by the Beatles in the US. It went on to be Billboard's Song of the Year. And in 2013, it was Billboard's 10th biggest song of all time.
1: Wow.
9: Now, I'd usually finish it off this day in history
1: with
9: that song. But because we lost a music legend yesterday, she was an amazing singer. But even better than that, I think she was a brilliant songwriter and a beautiful human being. There's loads to talk about Dolly Parton. And I know there's been a lot of Dolly Parton songs being played on the radio today, so everybody's probably getting

0: a bit of a pain listening to them.
1: It's good to enjoy it. And she's going to be back in the charts now.
0: Oh, guaranteed. Mm-hmm. Absolutely, 100%. But this is one that I wanted to play. Because I really like this one. So I hope you don't mind.

0: Amy Winehouse, Valerie.
1: Yes, and Mark Ronson also produced that with her. And Mark Ronson has been remembering the late Amy Winehouse ahead of the 20th anniversary of her...
0: 20th anniversary? Oh my God.
1: Not since she passed away.
0: All right, okay.
1: Of her... just wait for me to finish. Of her Back to Black album, which is being reissued on the 23rd of October, just 4 days before the 20th anniversary of the album. But that was a brilliant album.
0: Yeah, it did really, I don't know really if well. You,
1: but Mark Ronson worked very closely with her. He produced the likes of Rehab, You Know I'm No Good, Love is a Losing Game. Valerie wasn't on that album, but he also produced that with her, so they had a very close relationship. And he said that it's crazy that six songs made in a furious musical infatuation would matter so deeply to people even 20 years later. She was one of a one, one of a kind artist, one of a kind spirit, and one of a kind soul. So that album is being reissued now on the 23rd of October.
0: Oh, very good. Now, coming up, we have the news. So after the news, we will be playing the quiz with Stop the Car. If you want to get involved, you got to text the show on 086 60 25,000, and we will be contacting somebody very, very, very shortly.
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10: Good afternoon with the Highland Radio News at 4 o'clock. I'm Ryan Brawley. A Donegal TD has called for a dedicated Fisheries Minister and Department of the Marine. This follows correspondence seen by Deputy Padraig McLaughlin, which suggests that Minister Timmy Dooley was told not to object to the scrapping of the Hague preferences over concern it could impact the Irish campaign to maintain the derogation under the Nitrates Directive. The Hague preferences were a mechanism which gave a higher fishing quota to Ireland within the EU. Deputy McLaughlin outlines what he thinks a Marine Department should do.
11: Yeah, absolutely. And that minister should take on responsibility for offshore renewable energy, marine protected areas. Now, Minister Timmy Dooley he's covering two different departments, environment and energy and climate and agriculture, food and marine. So he is dovetailing. So, yes, there should be a dedicated, basically, minister for the marine, but all things transport, offshore renewable energy, environment, fisheries, everything that happens in our waters should be under one roof.
10: A planning application has been submitted for a new car park in Strabane. If successful, this will be based at the former Academy Boys site in the Derry Road area of the town and will comprise of 107 parking spaces, including accessible and electric vehicle spaces. A spokesperson for Derry City and Strabane District Council said that the proposed car park forms part of the enabling works required to facilitate the wider plans for Strabane's regeneration programme. They add that the proposed development will facilitate the delivery of the town's new leisure centre and new Northwest Regional College campus. Lochs Agency has seized two illegal fishing nets during recent patrols on the River Foyle. Fishery officers recovered the nets in the backwater area near Strabane. The agency says the seizures form part of ongoing enforcement work to protect fish stocks and ensure compliance with fisheries legislation throughout the Foyle catchment. It is urging members of the public to report any suspected illegal fishing activity through the Water Watch app. Donegal County Council and the Irish Coast Guard will launch a pilot programme at Nairn Blue Flag Beach tomorrow afternoon, aimed at helping emergency services respond more quickly to coastal incidents. The Coastal Location Code project will introduce unique location codes at beaches and coastal access points. In an emergency, people can quote the code displayed on nearby signage, allowing responders to pinpoint their location quickly and accurately. The project was proposed by Councillor Brian Carr, who got into difficulty at Tremor Beach last year while trying to help two children who had drifted out to sea.
3: When I came back in November, the first thing I'd done was brought in a motion to Donegal County Council, asking them to see if they were looking to providing ID numbers or air codes or something for coastal locations, beaches, piers, you know, slipways, you know, they can slip and fall, they could be involved in an incident in the water or whatever, but it's just a code or something that can locate them to a certain area.
10: The North Communities Minister has announced the opening date for the Home Heating Oil Support Scheme. Around 340,000 households across the North will be eligible for the £100 voucher scheme from September the 9th. Minister Gordon Lyons says that those who may be eligible should review the criteria and ensure that they are ready to submit an application when the scheme opens. One voucher per address will be payable where applicants use oil as their main source of heating and receive a qualifying income-related benefit or disability benefit or have an annual income for single people or couples of less than £30,000 a year after allowable deductions. And flags are flying at half-mast across America in tribute to Dolly Parton following her death at the age of 80. The country music legend and actress had been battling cancer. Born in Tennessee, she sold more than 100 million records during a career spanning six decades, while also raising millions for charity. Donegal-born singer Margot Donnell was a close friend of Dolly Parton and says that they shared a lot of fun over the years. Speaking to Donal Kavanagh on today's Greg Hughes Show, she recalled one of her earliest conversations with the star after they recorded together.
12: I remember being in the studio. We were having photo shoots done, the two of us, and, you know, we were talking about songs on the CD, and I said to her, you know, Dolly, I said, I will never sell this CD on your back. I won't advertise that they're your songs or anything like that. And she looked at me straight in the eye, and she said to me, I know that. Why do you think I'm here? You know, and that was the way it was. I lost a friend yesterday, and I'm sad, but I'm glad as well that she didn't suffer anymore.
10: And the weather, sunny spells will gradually break through today, while some well-scattered showers will also develop some heavy and thundery later. Humid with highest temperatures of 18 to 22 degrees and mostly light east to southeast breezes. Any lingering thundery showers will clear early tonight with mostly dry weather following. However, some areas of mist and fog will set in, mild and humid with temperatures not falling below 12 to 15 degrees in mostly light northeast or variable breezes. And that's all for the newsroom for now. We'll be back with the news headlines at 5 o'clock.
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0: Tacky Kid and Date Night. Welcome back to the home stretch with myself, Anya Sweeney, and Danny.
1: Me.
0: Have a bit of manners.
1: Now, I've got a question I want to ask you.
0: Okay.
1: You ready for this?
0: I don't know.
1: How do you feel about lab grown meat?
0: Lab grown meat?
1: Yeah, let me explain. So, it's real meat grown from animal cells in a lab. It's already been sold in some countries. And by 2050, it could become a norm for part of supermarkets and restaurants worldwide. Like, how would you feel about lab-grown meat?
0: It's meat that's just...
1: It's real meat.
0: Artificially made.
1: Grown in a lab.
0: I mean, if it tastes the same and it has the same texture, if it's basically as similar as you could get, I wouldn't be opposed to it.
1: Mm. I wonder how vegetarians would feel about it.
0: Depends on the vegetarian, because some vegetarians just simply don't like meat, but some are then for, obviously...
1: Yeah, cruelty to the animals.
0: Yeah.
1: I think the majority would be for cruelty to the animals.
0: Yeah.
1: So, if it's not killing an animal...
0: Are they going to start eating steak?
1: I don't know.
0: Any vegetarians out there?
1: Yeah, it'd be nice to know what you think of lab-grown meat.
0: Would you be for it? Would you eat it?
1: Would you try it?
0: I would definitely try it to see. I just don't know if it would be the same.
1: It's a weird one. Anyway, I came across it and apparently, it's going to be the next big thing. Lab-grown meat.
0: We're all
1: going to be buying it someday.
0: Hopefully there's a vegetarian out there listening. Let us know. Would you be into it? Would you eat it if it was lab-grown? Let us know on 086 60 25000. And also coming up in about 10 minutes' time, we'll be playing the first game of the Quiz Wiz today. So if you want to come on and play Stop the Car, all you have to do is text play plus your name to 086 60 25000. And in case you haven't heard Stop the Car yet, all it is that Danny will say the alphabet. He'll start the alphabet. He'll say the rest of it in his head. You say Stop the Car, whatever letter Danny lands on, each answer will begin with that letter. And the quickest time at the end of the week will win a lovely €250 in cash plus a €100 voucher, all thanks to Crawford Tiles & More in Castlefin.
1: Yeah, now here's a bit of Beyoncé, Crazy in Love.

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1: Now it's time for the first game of the Quiz Whiz today, and looking to hopefully find a place on the leaderboard, we have Paula. Hello, Paula.
2: Hello, Paula.
3: Hello, Anya. Hello, Danny.
1: Hello, how are you?
2: How are you doing?
3: Good, good.
2: So, come here. You know how the game is played?
3: I do indeed, yeah, but I don't know. I'm not too confident.
2: Well, how do you do? How do you do when you're listening on the radio?
3: Sometimes good. Keep that thing.
2: Well, hopefully, you get.
1: You never know.
3: On air.
2: We can knock Mary Jo off the top of the leaderboard. It'd be good for you. How's that? Not so good for Mary Jo.
3: Exactly.
2: Okay, exactly. So Paula, I'm going to start by saying A, and you just say stop the car whenever you feel like it, and whatever letter I land on, that is going to be your letter for the game. Okay?
3: Okay, yeah.
2: Are you ready?
3: Yeah.
2: Here we go. A.
3: Stop the car.
2: H. H is your letter. H for hammer. How's that?
3: Okay. Yeah.
2: Okay, so I'm going to start the timer as soon as Anya asks you the first question. You happy enough with that?
3: Yeah.
2: Are you ready?
3: Yeah.
2: Anya,
3: yeah.
2: Are you ready?
1: I'm ready.
2: Okay, here we go, Paula. 3, 2, 1, go.
1: Movie.
3: Hellraiser.
1: Song title.
3: Hello.
1: City.
3: Helsinki.
1: Food.
3: Ham.
1: Boy's name.
3: Harry.
1: Very good, Paula.
2: It was quick, Paula. So, Paula, that was really quick, but unfortunately it's not enough to get you to the top of the leaderboard. I'm so sorry. You came in with a score with a time of 19.93 seconds.
1: But very impressive. That was quick.
2: You were very good. What was the movie? What movie did you say at the start?
1: Hellraiser.
3: Yeah. Well, it was my husband told me that one.
2: I was going to say, you like your horror movies, do you?
3: Oh yeah, he likes horror.
2: Brilliant. Well, listen, yeah. Unfortunately it didn't get to the top of the leaderboard this time, but a score like that usually would.
1: Yeah.
2: So please try again in the future, won't you?
3: I definitely will.
2: Brilliant,
3: I will,
2: Paula.
3: Definitely. Okay, thank you.
1: Well done, Paula. Thank you.
3: Okay, right. Bye.
2: So, that's it. We still have all to play for.
1: Mary Jo's still sitting tight at the top of that leaderboard, but we do still have another chance to play today on the show. So if you want to give it a go, all you have to do is text play plus your name to 086 60 25000 and we could be giving you a call after 5.
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0: Zach Bryan, Nine Ball. I love that tune.
1: It's such a good song.
0: Yeah.
1: Have you seen How to Lose a Guy in 10 Days?
0: You know what? You're going to... It's actually probably like up there in one of my top 10 movies.
1: Really?
0: Yeah. I love them movies.
1: Well, you're going to love what I'm about to tell you here.
0: There's a sequel.
1: There's a sequel coming.
0: Is there?
1: Yes. It is in the works. Very, very early days now.
0: Is it still Matthew McConaughey? You know,
1: with Paramount. Kate Hudson is on board to produce.
0: Okay.
1: But the intention is for Kate Hudson and Matthew McConaughey to reprise their roles from the original back in 2003.
0: Right.
1: Which should be interesting. But as I said, it is very early days and they're actually on the lookout for script writers. So I would imagine it's another at least 3-4 years away. But it's coming.
0: Sounds good.
1: Yes.
0: Now, we were talking about lab-grown meat earlier on and Kevin was in touch. He thinks it's a good thing. Kevin is a vegetarian. He said it's a good thing because it stops the raising and slaughter of animals. But as for eating it, lab-grown meat, yuck. So I don't think it's going to change them.
1: See, anyway. I don't think I can... I couldn't comment on it until I've actually tasted it.
0: Well, I'm sure it's going to taste exactly the same.
1: Yeah.
0: Listen, I was in a lab recently and they were showing me a bit of a human brain that they've grown from human cells.
1: Like, wow.
0: It's amazing what they're doing.
1: Yeah, it is. It's crazy.
0: But yeah, listen, I don't know. We'll have to try it and see what it's like.
1: Can't wait for a lab-grown steak.
0: But I wonder if it's over-processed. I don't know.
1: That would be my thing, yeah. But your luck. We'll see what happens.
0: We shall. Right, we'll be back after these.
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0: Yes, welcome back to The Home Stretch. Now it is time for Amble. And here is their latest song, Last Rites.

0: Amble and Last Rites. Amble, who are probably getting geared up for a big weekend.
1: Oh, that's right. Electric Picnic starts this
0: Electric
1: weekend.
0: Electric Picnic.
1: Oh, I've seen the weather for it. It's not looking good for whoever is going this weekend.
0: It's not looking good. It all kicks off tomorrow.
1: Does it? Thursday?
0: There's early access.
1: Right, okay.
0: So anyone that's camping, it's normally recommended to get early access because it can be like an absolute cattle mart to find a spot.
1: Don't you usually go every year?
0: I only went last year. That was my first time going.
1: All right, okay.
0: I did have tickets for this year. I seen the initial lineup and I was like, that's just not exciting me. So I sold them.
1: Well, good move because the weather is meant to be an absolute washout.
0: It is, but it's a great festival. And I am going to have serious FOMO. But there's 80,000 festival goers expected to start arriving from tomorrow onwards. 80,000 people.
1: It's going to be some muck.
0: There is going to be some muck. But the Irish is getting well represented in the headline acts. We've got Amble, Fontaines DC and CMAT as well, who are up next as well.
1: Well, why don't we play it in a bit of CMAT right now?

0: BC and Starburster, another headline act
1: at Electric Picnic this year. Tickets for Electric Picnic are going on sale next Friday.
2: That song is a theme tune to what series on Netflix?
1: Mobland.
2: Oh, sorry, not Netflix.
1: Well,
2: you got it. I'm impressed.
1: It's because I told you earlier on.
2: Mobland. I didn't know you knew. Sorry,
1: no, I
2: wasn't
1: love that.
2: I wasn't listening. Obviously, wasn't listening to you.
1: I love that series.
2: Yeah, it's good.
1: Very good.
2: New one coming on the way as well.
1: There is.
2: Now, there's a couple of things that I forgot to do when I was doing on this day in history. Now, God forgive me, I forgot this
1: slacking.
2: One. I did forget this one, and I have to get it out because I feel bad. But today is Mother Teresa's birthday.
1: Is it?
2: Yes, so forgive me, Father, for forgetting. She died back in 1997 at the age of 87, and today she would have been celebrating her 116th birthday. So that was one thing I forgot. And the next thing I forgot was about Dolly Parton. Dolly Parton, she wrote a song and she has it sealed in a glass box placed in a

0: Back after this.
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0: So tonight's weather, a little bit of good news. Any lingering heavy showers will clear early tonight with mostly dry weather following. However, some areas of mist and fog will set in. Mild and humid, with temperatures not falling below 12 to 15 degrees in mostly light northeast or variable breezes.
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0: another N54 Ultra with Talk to You. Now, we got a request in here for Dom O'Donnell in Raphoe, who is celebrating his 70th birthday today. And that comes in from Edward Lapsley. So a very happy birthday to you, Dom.
1: Yeah,
0: and
1: happy
0: enjoy
1: birthday,
0: Dom. Your 70th.
1: Also, another request in. Can you give a shout out to Dylan and Connor Spoons, who are on their way down the AP1 from Bordeaux to south of Spain to work on the pea harvest? They're all listening in from Spain. So thanks, guys.
0: Spain.
1: Hope you're enjoying the weather over there. Pea harvest. I kept reading that message. I had to read it a couple of times to make sure it wasn't a wind up. I was like, is there a wind up in here somewhere? But not.
0: No, I'm sure
1: it's all good.
0: Peas do get harvested.
1: Thanks, Anya.
0: We have a very big day here on the home stretch. On Friday, we are going to be giving away €2,000.
1: Can't wait.
0: That is another chance to win a share of the €20,000 that we're giving away, with more cash prizes still to come after Friday, including the massive €10,000 final prize on the 4th of September. So if you haven't got your ticket yet, you are in the draw. But if you haven't got them yet, head on over to highlandradio.com and you can get one ticket over there for €15, or you can get five for €50. And you could be celebrating a huge cash win with Highland Radio this summer.

0: Raven Lanay and Love Me Not. Do you know Northwest? Not the place we're living in.
1: Is that Kim Kardashian's
0: daughter and Kanye West's daughter. Well, she's revealed. So she's now going down like a music route. So she's released her debut EP called North Forever, and she's singing at festivals and stuff. She's 13 years old.
1: I could be wrong, but is she one of the richest kids in the world or something?
0: She very likely could be.
1: Yeah.
0: I would say so. But she's now revealed that she actually just wants a regular job, despite her music career going well. Her dream would actually be just a regular job at like Starbucks or somewhere. And she said that she's going to be 14 next year, so hopefully she'll be able to get a job then.
1: Go live your dreams, North. Go live your dreams.
0: But anyways, it is time for us to head for the 5 o'clock news headlines. But we will be back after with another game of the Quiz Whiz. And if you want to come on and play, all you have to do is text play plus your name to 086 60 25000 and we'll be giving you a call.
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8: Thanks, Danny. Good evening. A Donegal TD is calling for a dedicated Minister for Fisheries and a standalone Department of the Marine. Deputy Padraig McLaughlin says correspondence he has seen suggests Fisheries Minister Timmy Dooley was advised not to object to the scrapping of the Hague preferences. He says the concern was that an objection could have affected Ireland's campaign to retain its derogation under the Nitrates Directive. The Hague preferences were a mechanism that gave Ireland a higher share of EU fishing quotas. A planning application has been submitted for a new 107-space car park in Strabane. If approved, it will be built at the former Academy Boys site in the Derry Road area, with spaces for accessible parking and electric vehicles. Derry City and Strabane District Council says the car park is part of the enabling works for the wider regeneration of the town. The council says it will help facilitate the development of the new leisure centre and new Northwest Regional College campus in Strabane. The Lochs Agency has seized two illegal fishing nets during recent patrols on the River Foyle. Fishery officers recovered the nets in the backwater area near Strabane. The agency says the seizures are part of ongoing enforcement work to protect fish stock and ensure compliance with fisheries legislation across the Foyle catchment. It is urging anyone who suspects illegal fishing activity to report it through the Waterwatch app. The CAO says email delays are affecting some applicants. Password reset requests or messages in response to queries through its website are not reaching applicants in a timely manner. The CAO says some providers are blocking or filtering the emails despite them being sent successfully. It is sincerely apologised for any inconvenience caused by the issue, which is outside of its direct control. All queries will be processed, but replies may not arrive until tomorrow. The CAO is urging people not to send duplicate requests. And two Irish people are feared missing after massive flash floods hit Nepal, killing at least 95 people. A tour operator says two Irish people and 12 British nationals are missing. Hundreds of people are still missing after the wall of water swept buildings and bridges away. Sky reporter Neville Lazarus says it will take some time to assess just how many people have died. And that's all for the newsroom for tonight. We'll be back with the evening news, sport and obituary notices at 5:30.
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1: It is time for the second game of the Quiz Whiz today. And on the line, we have Kathleen. Hello, Kathleen.
2: Hello, Kathleen.
3: Hey, how are you?
2: We're not good. How are you?
3: Oh, not bad at all.
2: What are you up to today?
3: Oh, just here in the house, not doing very much.
2: Oh, you're having a lazy
1: relaxing
2: day.
3: Yes, a lazy day.
2: That's allowed. That's allowed, Kathleen. So,
3: yeah.
2: We're going to play this game. You know how it's played?
3: I do indeed. I listen every day.
2: And how do you do when you're listening?
3: Oh, not very well. I panic away. As if it was myself.
2: Hopefully, what's the ideal letter you'd like to get now today?
3: I would say
2: which one would you be happy with?
1: H.
2: We had H in the last one, didn't we?
1: We just had H, yep.
2: Okay, so we get
3: all
2: on with
3: right.
2: this then. So we're going to start off by saying A. I'm going to start by saying A, and you say stop the car. Whatever letter I land on, it's going to be your letter. Are you ready?
3: Yes, I'm ready.
2: Okay, here we go, Kathleen. A.
3: Stop the car.
2: G.
1: G. So close to
2: you
1: H.
2: We're very close to H. I was trying.
3: Yeah.
2: I was trying for you, Kathleen. How's that? So
3: yeah.
2: G is your letter. So
3: yes,
2: I'm going to start the timer as soon as Anya asks you the first question. Kathleen, are you ready?
3: I am. I'm ready.
2: Anya, you ready?
1: I am ready.
2: Okay, here we go. 3, 2, 1, go.
1: Toy TV show.
3: Grey's Anatomy.
1: Singer or band?
3: George Michael.
1: Celebrity?
3: George Clooney.
1: Country?
3: Germany.
1: Colour?
3: Grey.
2: Oh, Kathleen, it's a great score again, but it's just not good enough to get to the top of the leaderboard, unfortunately. You came in with a time of 19.03 seconds.
3: Alright.
2: You're just a second and a half off.
1: So close.
3: Oh, well.
2: I was waiting for you to say when
3: I'll
2: you said
3: try
2: celebrity.
3: Again.
2: I thought you were going to say George Michael again.
1: We could have
2: taken
1: that.
2: You said singer and then you said celebrity. I was like, oh, to say George Michael again. But listen, it is what it is.
1: Show's a good player when you know two different.
2: Yeah, you did very well, Kathleen. You did very well.
3: Thank you very much.
1: And listen, it's definitely worth trying again.
2: Yeah, do.
3: Okay,
2: promise
3: thank
2: to ring
3: you.
2: In again. All the best.
3: I will indeed.
1: Thanks, Kathleen.
3: Bye.
2: So, still Mary Jo on top of that leaderboard. Will anybody take her off the top? We'll just have to wait till tomorrow to find out.
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1: 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So get them in now while you still can. And the awards night will take place on Sunday, the 27th of September in the Mount Argyll Hotel. So only 48 hours left to get nominated.
0: Yeah, get nominated. Right, we'll be right back with more music after this.
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0: Yes, welcome back to the home stretch. Now, a little bit of news in from Jeremy Clarkson. He's after going to the media to say that he has deleted TikTok, and he's urging young people to do the same because it's addictive. He said he prefers taking his dogs for long walks and completing 1,000-piece puzzles, jigsaw puzzles. He said TikTok is a world of idiots, show-offs and has-beens.
1: It's a dangerous app.
0: I'm not on TikTok, so...
1: You could lose...
0: Actually, there's the thing I should say. I am not on TikTok, and there's people that have accounts...
1: Impersonating you.
0: ...pretend to be me, and it's not me. There's accounts there, like the 12,000 followers.
1: They're making a killing off you, can I just say?
0: How?
1: If they're in the UK, they could be on a creator fund because they're getting that. They've got so many followers and so many likes because obviously people think it's you. So they could be making money off you.
0: Well, fair play to them in that way. But I don't know. Just it's not me.
1: If they're taking advantage of people.
0: I hope they're not taking advantage of people.
1: But
0: how would you do? Would you give up TikTok? Could you give up?
1: I probably could, but I would end up on Instagram Reels then.
0: I'm on Instagram, but I've never been on TikTok, so I don't know anything about it, but I'm sure it's the same.
1: It's a bit like Instagram Reels, to be honest. The stuff you would see on there, it's similar. It's the same format. It's the same way of going. You just scroll. It's doom scrolling, is what they call
0: it. The only time I've ever come across TikTok is when I came here to Highland Radio, and I'm asked to do
1: a TikTok
0: crazy videos. by some certain people.
1: Naming no names, is it?
0: I'm not naming names.
1: Yeah, I could see where he's coming from there.
0: Yeah, well, I don't know. I'm sure there's a lot of kids out there with
1: I'd love to try for a week, but also that's part of my job.
0: Why don't you?
1: It's part of my job.
0: Excuses.
1: Loosely.
0: Excuses. Try it and see how you do. Right, here we go, a bit of music.

0: Happy hour of the House Martins. Now, it is that time where we have got to say our goodbyes, but we will be back with you again from 3:30 to 5:30 tomorrow with more Quiz Whiz, Stop the Car, hoping that somebody, not hoping, giving someone else the chance to knock Mary Jo off top of the leaderboard.
1: All to play for. But we'll see tomorrow. So enjoy the rest of your evening, whatever you get up to, and we will talk to you tomorrow.
0: Yeah, we're going to leave you now with Peggy Goo. Na, na, na.

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7: Good evening with the Highland Radio News at 5.30. I'm Ryan Brawley. A look at today's headlines. A Donegal TD has called for a dedicated fisheries minister and a standalone department of the marine. Donegal has recorded the highest commercial vacancy rate in the country, according to a new geodirectory report. Donegal County Council and the Irish Coast Guard will launch the Coastal Location Code pilot project tomorrow. And American landmarks have been lit up in pink in memory of country music icon Dolly Parton, who's died at the age of 80. All these stories in full and more coming up, and we'll have an update of all the sport with Oisin at a quarter to six. But first, a Donegal TD has called for a dedicated fisheries minister and a standalone department of the marine. This follows correspondence seen by Deputy Padraig McLaughlin, which suggests that Minister Timmy Dooley was told not to object to the scrapping of the Hague preferences over concerns it could impact the Irish campaign to maintain the derogation under the Nitrates Directive. The Hague preferences were a mechanism which gave higher fishing quotas to Ireland in the EU. Deputy Padraig McLaughlin says the actions of Germany, France, Poland and the Netherlands in scrapping them was a betrayal that jeopardised the future of the fishing sector here. Deputy McLaughlin outlines what he thinks a marine department should do.
8: Yeah, absolutely. And that minister should take on responsibility for offshore renewable energy, marine protected areas. Now, Minister Timmy Dooley is... he's covering two different departments, environment and energy and climate and agriculture, food and marine. So he is dovetailing. So yes, there should be a dedicated, basically, minister for the marine, but all things transport, offshore renewable energy, environment, fisheries, everything that happens in our waters should be under one roof. And I think that this episode reveals that I get so angry when I think about this, because we're an island nation. This is a massive resource, you know, out to 200 miles all around our coast. That's our territorial waters, our exclusive economic zone. The potential to create wealth in all sorts of ways is there. But you need a department that's going to drive that, going to be solely focused on it. And if you have a department that's thinking about other things, as has been proven, I just feel that what is useful, while it's painful reading, it now proves that we've been right all along. And you need a complete focus. So yes, Donal, that's a long-winded way of saying absolutely we need a dedicated minister.
7: Donegal has recorded the highest commercial vacancy rate in the country, according to a new Geo Directory report. The rate in the county stands at 20.7%, meaning more than one in five commercial properties are currently vacant. That is over 6 percentage points higher than the national rate of 14.5%. Ballybuffet has the second highest commercial vacancy rate recorded in an urban area nationally at 34.5%. It is behind only Shannon in County Clare. The lowest rate in Donegal was recorded in Bundoran at 14.6%. Geo Directory CEO Dara Keogh says the progress made in reducing residential vacancy could be replicated in the commercial sector.
0: To put the county figures in a bit of context, what we see here is that, as you said, Donegal is the highest at 20.7% and County Meath is the lowest at 9.9%. In fact, County Meath is the only county below 10%, so just barely below, but nevertheless below. So there's over a 10% spread between the highest and the lowest, and certainly there's room there to figure out how to make improvements.
9: In recent months, there has been a major emphasis on various derelict property grants in Donegal. The council here has one of the highest uptakes in the country of derelict property grants, and it's been focused on residential an awful lot up to now, but there is more of a focus now in relation to urban renewal and commercial vacancy and commercial dereliction. Would you expect to see these figures come down in the coming years as a result of that new focus on derelict property grants?
0: Yeah, I think what we can say is that the support that was given to people in the residential side has definitely had a very positive impact. And we can see a steady decline in the number of residential derelict buildings throughout the country, across the whole country. It's continually falling. So that has definitely, that incentive has worked. I think that given that experience, you would have to expect a similar, you don't know the rate at which it's going to fall, but I would expect it to fall based on that experience, that it would have an impact and it would fall. I suppose also there's the opportunity here to convert commercial properties into residential usage, and that would also help decrease the commercial vacancy rate.
7: Donegal County Council and the Irish Coast Guard will launch the Coastal Location Code pilot project at Narran Blue Flag Beach tomorrow afternoon. The initiative has been developed to support faster and more accurate emergency responses by providing unique location identifiers at beaches and coastal access points. In an emergency, beach users can quote the coastal location code displayed on signage, helping emergency services pinpoint their exact location quickly. The project stemmed from Councillor Brian Carr, who himself got into difficulty at Tremor Beach last year while trying to help two children that had drifted out to sea.
10: Marie was on the beach, and at the same time she was trying to communicate with, she dialed 999 and she got the emergency services, and she was trying to communicate to the ambulance service where she was. Now, Tremor Beach, anybody from outside the area wouldn't really know it, so the ambulance service and the call taker just couldn't get her head around where she was. We looked at the phone when I was in the hospital afterwards. We looked at the phone, and Marie was on the phone to the ambulance services for 7 minutes. Now, 7 minutes in a situation, a traumatic situation like that, it's a long time. And Marie, in the end up, she just says, she's originally from Rockbeg, Marie, so she gave her air code from her home place, which is a few kilometres away, hopefully that when the ambulance would get there, that they would talk to somebody and get directions to the beach. And that's exactly what happened. She rang 999 again and asked for the Coast Guard. And the helicopter 118, they were being dispatched. They were looking for, you know, air code. Look, Marie didn't have an air code of anything near the beach. She didn't have her location settings turned on. They were looking for a ping. They were looking for what, three words. And she just had none of this. The helicopter came over then. It flew past our beach heading for Narn. When I came back in November, the first thing I'd done was brought in a motion to Donegal County Council asking them to see if they would look into providing ID numbers or air codes or something for coastal locations, beaches, piers, you know, slipways, you know, they can trip and fall, they could be involved in an incident in the water or whatever, but it's just a code or something that can locate them to a certain area.
7: American landmarks have been lit up in pink in memory of country music icon Dolly Parton, who's died at the age of 80. Taylor Swift's described her legacy as everlasting. Paul McCartney says, "We will always love you," a nod to her classic hit. She donated millions to charity and was known for her literary philanthropy. Donegal-born singer Margot O'Donnell was a close friend of Dolly Parton and says they shared a lot of fun over the years. Speaking to Donal Kavanagh on today's Greg Hughes Show, she recalled one of her earliest conversations with the star after they recorded together.
11: Dolly and I had a personal friendship. Although we recorded together, the album that we did in 98 together was inspired by her family and her. And I went over and I spent six, oh God, beautiful weeks mixing with them and being with them. And Dolly was wonderful. She always, not that I ever asked her, I always think of, and I think it's very important to try and put across the realness of Dolly Parton. She joked about herself because she was able to. But I remember being in the studio, we were having photo shoots done, the two of us, and you know, we were talking about songs on the CD, and I said to her, "You know, Dolly," I said, "I will never sell the CD on your back. I won't advertise that they're your songs or anything like that." And she looked at me straight in the eye, and she said to me, "I know that. Why do you think I'm here?" You know, and that was the way it was. You know, I lost a friend yesterday, and I'm sad, but I'm glad as well that she didn't suffer anymore. She got respiratory problems in the past 8 days, I think it was, and that's what took her, but she had underlying cancer problems.
9: Yeah.
7: A planning application has been submitted for a new car park in Strabane. If successful, this will be based at the former Academy Boys site in the Derry Road area of the town and will comprise of 107 parking spaces, including accessible and electric vehicle spots. A spokesperson for Derry City and Strabane District Council said that the proposed car park forms part of the enabling works required to facilitate the wider plans for Strabane's regeneration programme. They add that the proposed development will facilitate the delivery of the town's new leisure centre and new Northwest Regional College campus. Two Irish people are feared missing after massive flash floods hit Nepal, killing at least 95 people. A tour operator says two Irish people and 12 British nationals are missing. Hundreds of people are still missing after the wall of water swept buildings and bridges away. Sky reporter Neville Lazarus says it will take some time to assess just how many people have died.
12: A number of villages have been affected. So far, the military has said they've rescued close to 100 people. They've been taken to various hospitals. 15 military choppers have been put into use. There's also, they've called for also private helicopters, because those are the main means of transport and rescue operations to come and help.
7: Northern Ireland's police ombudsman says officers who abuse their position will face serious consequences and risk undermining public trust in policing. It comes after a PSNI officer was sacked after what the ombudsman described as a catalogue of corruption. The officer began a sexual relationship with a woman after taking a statement from her during an investigation. He first contacted her on Facebook and Snapchat within 24 hours of taking that statement. Police Ombudsman Jackie Durkin says officers have a duty to declare any conflicts of interest.
13: This is an appalling case, and I've said this is a catalogue of corruption. The Police Service of Northern Ireland is better off today because this officer is no longer in their ranks, and I think we as a community are safer because they're no longer a police officer in Northern Ireland.
7: Ishke Erin works are set to begin in the coming days to improve the water supply in Gidore. The project involves replacing old and damaged sections of the Crawley trunk main. The works will take place along the L1593 from Minowheel Church to Gillespie's Quarry in Crawley. The project is being delivered by Farrans on behalf of Ishke Erin as part of the National Leakage Reduction Programme and is expected to be completed by December. Traffic management measures will be in place during the works, including a road closure. Local councillor Micheál Colmhagill-Asbug says it is positive to see investment in the area as attention turns to future projects.
14: there will be a disturbance for the wider community around Crawley, Minuil, Tarragas, and Cantrash and Ahar. And it's unfortunate, and Sheeran has worked to try to minimise the time scale of this year to get the works done as soon as possible. It is coming from the treatment plant, this new pipeline that we've been badly looking for a very long time. And it's encouraging now to see that contractor's been appointed and the works is going to be starting very, very shortly in this. And like I said, there will be an inconvenience, especially for those in home health and other services that depend to get to them areas to provide the service that they do provide. But hopefully now it won't take as long. They were hoping that traffic will be able to flow after working hours, but within working hours people are being asked to divert around the area where it's been designated. And look, I think it's encouraging to see that this work is starting. There are other areas that we badly need to get seen done, which is Mininother over the railway line here in the Rosses, and also out in the Mahari, the back lane. I've been calling for a line to go up there for quite a long time. New buildings being built up out there, and it's important that people have a source of fresh water. And even for ourselves to make sure that the communities are well served, us as public representatives, it's something that is raised with us, all of us, on a regular basis. Need that be from Maharoti to the Rakhunra, Cartahaike, Filcara, and the surrounding areas. It's really important that we have a good source of water and there's no disruptions.
7: It is 17 minutes to 6 here in Highland Radio. All the sport with Oisín after these.
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20: From the hit show Some Guys Have All the Luck, the Rod Stewart story returns to Donegal. Paul Metcalf brings the music of Rod Stewart to the Mount Errigal Hotel Letterkenny on Sunday, September 6th. With hits like Maggie May, Sailing and Tonight's the Night, this is

0: to the ground. He was taken by ambulance to Our Lady of Lourdes Hospital in Drogheda for assessment and observation. Orion told the Racing Post today, Dylan is up and about and walking and he's in good spirits. I spoke to him this morning and he was in great form. He's very appreciative of all the well-wishers and messages of support that have come his way. Dylan will be out of action for a number of weeks and will make a full recovery. To football. 2025 Carabao Cup champions Newcastle United kick off their campaign in the second round of the competition this evening when they take on West Brom. Newcastle boss Matthias Yishla says he intends to treat the cup as a serious competition. They lifted the trophy last year under his predecessor Eddie Howe, ending the club's wait for a first major domestic trophy since 1955. Yishla's up for the cup despite admitting some of his players are exhausted after their dramatic 2-2 Premier League draw with Liverpool on Sunday.
1: First of all, it's a big competition due to the history of the club. We are aware of that and I'm looking forward already to play that round.
0: Kick-off to that Newcastle game tonight is 7:45. At the same time, Bradford are in action against Burnley, while Spurs welcome Charlton. And there's one game down for decision at 8 as Everton make the trip to Preston North End. Also tonight, Hearts have a battle on their hands to secure a place in the Conference League this evening. They're at Rapid Vienna with their playoff tie level at 2-2 ahead of the second leg in Austria. Last night, Celtic bowed out of the Champions League and dropped to the Europa League after one of their darkest days in European football. The Scottish Premiership title holders lost their playoff against LASK 5-4 on aggregate after extra time. That was despite leading by 4 goals at one point. Manager Martin O'Neill says they were unable to keep papering over the cracks in his squad, and he admits their Champions League exit could impact their ability to strengthen the team.
2: Qualification for the Champions League is major. It's really major. It's major in every aspect. It is for financially for the football club. It is for prestige for all of us. We want to try and qualify. Being in the Europa League, scant consolation. But we have to pick ourselves up.
0: Well, the transfer merry-go-round is certainly speeding up cross-channel. Manchester City have signed Morocco midfielder Ayoub Boadi from Lille. The 18-year-old is thought to have cost the Premier League side a whopping €99 million. He's agreed a 5-year contract until 2031. Tottenham are close to completing a deal for City striker Omar Marmoush. An agreement has been reached for an initial season-long loan with an obligation to buy him for up to £60 million next year. But in the meantime, Chelsea boss Xabi Alonso says Enzo Fernandez will be in the squad for their cup clash with Luton Town tomorrow. Argentinian midfielder has been linked with a move to Manchester City in a possible €125 million deal. While Chelsea are also said to be considering a move for Aston Villa goalkeeper Emiliano Martinez after making contact with the Argentina international's representatives. European nations will withdraw the threat to boycott FIFA competitions. UEFA's proposed pulling out of international tournaments since Gianni Infantino's failed effort to sell off stakes in the World Cup to private investors last month. It is reported that other ways of protesting his leadership of global football's governing body are now being discussed. Closer to home, JJ Loney has extended his stay at Shelburne. The midfielder has been with the Reds since 2020, with the North Dublin side confirming he's agreed a new long-term deal at the club. OK, on to Gaelic games, and Cian O'Neill has been appointed the new head coach of the Cork Senior Hurlers. The Kildare man left the Kerry football setup after this year's All-Ireland final defeat to Mayo. It comes just days after the departure of selector Ronan Kern from Ben O'Connor's management team. And finally, a fantastic performance from Zoe Hyde and Megs Creeman saw them win their women's double sculls semi-final to qualify for Friday's medal race at the World Rowing Championships in Amsterdam this afternoon. The Irish pair won the second semi-final in a time of 7:09.17, finishing just ahead of Italy and Poland, with Switzerland, the Netherlands and Canada also making the A final on Friday. And that's your sport for today here in Highland Ryan. As always, we'll be back tomorrow morning with the next bulletin after the 8 o'clock news.
3: Thank you very much, Oisin. The North's Communities Minister has announced the opening date for the Home Heating Oil Support Scheme. Around 340,000 households across the North will be eligible for the £100 voucher scheme from September the 9th. Minister Gordon Lyons says that those who may be eligible should review criteria and ensure they are ready to submit an application when the scheme opens. One voucher per address will be payable where applicants use oil as their main source of heating and receive a qualifying income-related

0: benefit or a disability benefit, or have an annual income for single people or couples of less than £30,000 after allowable deductions. A number of vehicles have been detected as being modified in Derry City and Strabane. Over 20 fixed charge penalty notices were issued across the weekend. With more, here's Katie Gillen.
1: The Moor and Waterside neighbourhood policing team carried out a joint road safety operation with the driving and vehicle agency at the weekend. During this, 18 vehicles were inspected and close to 24 fixed penalty notices have been issued in respect of vehicles being driven in a dangerous condition. Some examples included the rear springs of one vehicle that fell out when the car was raised on the testing ramp. In others, there were corroded brake pipes and tyres worn down. A number of vehicles were detected being driven with windows that had excess tint, which police say greatly reduces visibility, especially at night time. One car had fuel leaking from the engine. Meanwhile, three vehicles stopped were being driven without a valid certificate of insurance. The PSNI say inquiries are ongoing.
0: A business development programme is encouraging women in Donegal to apply for support as they take the first steps in setting up their own business. The Acorns programme supports female entrepreneurs in rural Ireland who are in the early stages of developing their business. It offers participants networking opportunities, mentoring and advice from experienced business people. Donegal-based entrepreneur Barbara Lynch recently completed the programme and says it is important that this type of support is available to women in the county.
2: I think for me personally, it was being surrounded by other women who were on a similar journey, and then also having that lead entrepreneur to lean into, you know, for advice and ideas. But I think also was the accountability. You know, you were held accountable for your goals and objectives for your own business. So it was just a great program to be on at the age of the business I was in.
3: And we think about business, we think about the cities, and how important is it for a scheme like this to be brought to a rural area like Donegal?
2: I think it's critical, you know, especially for myself. I was in a network with ladies from all over the country. I'm still in contact with 80% plus of them, and we often, you know, try and meet up or at least have an online Zoom call just to bounce ideas and that support. So I think it just brings people together, and it, you know, helps you understand each other's businesses and the ups and downs that we all face at different stages. So it's just a great network and support system.
3: And it's also got some backing from the Department of Agriculture as well through funding. How important is that?
2: It was absolutely critical for me because, you know, I was at a stage in my business where I was pivoting into a different area. So the fact that this was a fully funded program and you were able to, you know, get the benefit from experts in the field in all different areas of your business, whether it was finance, marketing, you know, the amount of money that was put into those mentorships was invaluable for myself.
0: And the weather mainly dry this evening with sunny spells developing. Dry tonight with some areas of mist and fog. Mild and humid with temperatures not falling below 12 to 15 degrees and light winds. Tomorrow will be dry for much of the day with sunny spells. Warm with highest temperatures of 20 to 22 degrees with mostly light northeast winds. A look back at today's main stories. A Donegal TD has called for a dedicated fisheries minister and a standalone Department of the Marine. This follows correspondence seen by Deputy Padraig McLaughlin, which suggests that Minister Timmy Dooley was told not to object to the scrapping of the Hague preferences over concern it could impact the Irish campaign to maintain the derogation under the Nitrates Directive. The Hague preferences were a mechanism which gave a higher fishing quota to Ireland under the EU. Deputy Padraig McLaughlin says the actions of Germany, France, Poland and the Netherlands in scrapping them was a betrayal that jeopardised the future of the fishing sector here. Donegal has recorded the highest commercial vacancy rate in the country, according to a new geodirectory report. The rate in the county stands at 20.7%, meaning more than one in five commercial properties are currently vacant. That is over 6 percentage points higher than the national rate of 14.5%. Ballybuffet has the second highest commercial vacancy rate recorded in an urban area nationally at 34.5%. It is only behind Shannon in County Clare. The lowest rate in Donegal was recorded in Bundoran at 14.6%. Geodirectory CEO Dara Keogh says the progress made in reducing residential vacancy could be replicated in the commercial sector. Donegal County Council and the Irish Coast Guard will launch the Coastal Location Code pilot project at Nairn Beach tomorrow afternoon. The initiative has been developed to support faster and more accurate emergency responses by providing unique location identifiers at beaches and coastal access points. In an emergency, beach users can quote the coastal location code displayed on signage, helping emergency services pinpoint their exact location quickly. The project stemmed from Councillor Brian Carr, who himself got into difficulty at Tremor Beach last year while trying to help two children that had drifted out to sea. And American landmarks have been lit up in pink in memory of country music icon Dolly Parton, who's died at the age of 80. Taylor Swift described her legacy as everlasting. Paul McCartney says, "We will always love you," a nod to her classic hit. She donated millions to charity and was known for her literary philanthropy. Donegal-born singer Margot O'Donnell was a close friend of Dolly Parton and says they shared a lot of fun over the years. Speaking to Donal Kavanagh on The Greg Hughes Show this morning, she recalled one of her earliest conversations with the star after they recorded together, and that full interview is available by listening back to The Greg Hughes Show and also on the Highland Radio social media channels. We will be back with news again at 7 o'clock.
4: The obituary notices for this Wednesday evening, August the 26th. The death has taken place of Dick Donaghy. Dick will be reposing in his home, 59 Gortlek Road, Dunamana, today from 7 until 10 p.m. and tomorrow from 12 until 10 p.m. For convenience of parking, there will be a shuttle bus to the wake from Upper Gortlek. Funeral from there on Friday at 11:25 a.m. for 12 o'clock Requiem Mass in St. Patrick's Church, Dunamana. Interment afterwards in the adjoining cemetery. Family flowers only, please. Donations in lieu, if wished, to Marie Curie, 29G, Gortrush Industrial Estate, Oma. The death has occurred of Aisling Coyle, Mahara Boy, Killigordon. She will repose at the home of her mother, Eileen Coyle, Mahara Boy, Killigordon, from 6 p.m. until 9 p.m. today, and from 1 p.m. until 9 p.m. tomorrow. Family and close friends only, please. Funeral leaving from there on Friday at 11:45 a.m. going to Lily Hill Crematorium, Mountain Top, Letterkenny, for 1 p.m. funeral service, followed by cremation. Family and close friends are welcome to attend. Family time, please, on the morning of the funeral. Family flowers only. Donations in lieu, if desired, to Rowanfield House, Donegal Town, care of Terence McClintock, funeral director. The death has occurred of Kay Boyle, Narran, Portneau. Kay's remains will repose at Shovlin's Funeral Home, Sandfield Ardra, today until 8 p.m, followed by removal to her late residence, Narran, Portneau. Her wake will continue at her home in Portneau tomorrow from 4 p.m. until 9 p.m. Requiem Mass will take place in St. Conal's Church, Kilcluny, at 11 a.m. on Friday, followed by burial in the adjoining cemetery. Family time on the morning of the funeral. Family flowers only, please. For family information and more details regarding wakes and funerals, please go to highlandradio.com.
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Club Classic Killing is up and running this Wednesday evening. That is the set of Elena, of course, and Turn It Around. Okay, it's Ivan here with you, and we are here until 7 p.m. A bit of a change in the weather today. For this evening, it's looking not so bad, mainly dry this evening. There will be some sunny spells. Dry for tonight. It's going to be mild and humid, though, 12 to 15 degrees. And looking forward to tomorrow, Thursday. It's going to be dry for much of the day with sunny spells. Brightest in the west. That's a bit of an improvement on today. There is, however, some potential for outbreaks of thundery rain in eastern areas later. And it's going to be warm tomorrow. Temperatures of 20 to 23.

That is the sound of Hugo and Moving to the Sun. Before that, we play a little bit of Joel Corey there and Head in Heart. All right, it is live here with you on the Power Hour, and we're here until 7 p.m. this evening. And of course, it's a sad day in the world of music, and of course, music news dominated by the sad passing of the absolute legend. And it's taken people back a lot, this, I think, in the last sort of 24 hours. Sad passing of, as I say, the legend of Dolly Parton, singer and songwriter. Seriously talented lady, of course. Writing songs like Jolene, like this one in the background, 9 to 5, I Will Always Love You. And of course, Surreal Philanthropist as well. And helped out with so many kids as well with their the books that she provided. So yeah, it's sad news today. Sadly passed away, brief battle with cancer. So yeah, we're going to miss Dolly. That's for sure. May she rest in peace. Let's play this one. This is, of course, one of her many big hits. 9 to 5.

0: Yeah, unfortunately, the whole world in mourning today for the legend. It's Dolly Parton. Not just for singing, of course. He's just had that amazing personality. And enjoyed Margot as well, on with Donal earlier as well. Talking about how generous a person and how obviously talented and generous. So many awards to describe Dolly Parton, who sadly passed away. Paul McCartney, Taylor Swift, Eminem, Elton John, Cyndi Lauper. And the list is endless here of people paying tribute today. So we sadly missed that, that's for sure. And then, of course, that is Miley Cyrus as well. Of course, Miley was is Dolly's godchild as well. So special significance for Miley Cyrus as well today. Now, listen, we'll be here until 7 p.m. The best of music coming up. And, of course, if you'd like a song on the show, we'll be playing lots of your favorite tunes. And if you want to get in there tonight, 086 6020 5000 WhatsApp text or voice note.
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That's Robert Miles, of course, and the one and one before that, Kingfisher. And the sun will never settle. Thanks for the suggestions coming through this evening. And please keep them coming in as well. If there's a song we can play for you, we'll be playing Power Hour Anthems, like the song we're after playing. And also some chart hits in there as well. We're going to play Role Model because we've been asked to play that very, very soon as well. And say any suggestions, 086-6025000, WhatsApp or text or even voice note. We'd love to hear from you. Now, the next one up is especially for, let's see, a shout out to Linda and Lee and a huge congratulations to the guys on enjoying the planning. And that comes in from, let's see, all the in the hills of the Glen. Is that it? Yes, I think it is. Big shout out to you guys. This is the one that you're looking for.

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6: Baden of Willow and Shomra Lahai the Quidruddy Galair.
3: Well, Tharawa Ella Gut. They thought on Shomra Shin a lig in Erkias Le McLean. Toss it around Ian on McLean a Erinditcha. So greet a real cut on T Riv Ray. Because they toss use like Keravila Euro Dega Hill of Sero Cohen. With an agree share in Shomra Shin, then Chagval Leshan Galosh to Old Tulanish, Contilla Olisha Oil, or Realtas Naharan. And it is a seas ill air fall air revenue.ie.
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It's a catchy tune, and it's for sure a role model, high hopes. Hey, before that, for Trucker Pete. Yeah. Good to hear from you again. That was for you, Pete. That is a sign of Blind Faith by Jason Status. And hope you enjoyed that one. Yeah. Also, Ergon Cookie Collective we played a little earlier as well. Key to Secret, that was for Linda and Lee. And the show from All in the Hills of the Glen. They're all listening into the show this evening. That's great to hear. Thank you so much for tuning our way. We'll be here, of course, until 7. And then Colm Ferter will be here with Rulia Bulia. So stay tuned on that as well. Now, let's do a few birthday shout-outs here. And let's say happy birthday to Susan Doherty, Connie Callahan, Donna Robinson, Zita Lewis, Trevor Alcorn and Paul McGlynn. Also, happy belated wedding anniversary to Laura Smith and her husband Seamus. And my song suggestion for this evening by John Wallace was, excuse me, Pursuit of Happiness. Oh, yeah, I know the one you're looking for. Kid Cudi, isn't it? Yeah. And that was the Steve Aoki remix. So we'll have to... I'll have to get that on for you, John. In the meantime, time to blow your speakers with this one.

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3: Yeah, the weather forecast, not too bad, actually. Dry tonight and mild and humid, 12 to 15 degrees temperature-wise. And tomorrow, dry for much of the day with sunny spells. Brightest in the west, temperatures of 20 to 23 degrees. That sounds all right for tomorrow, doesn't it? Yeah, I think so.

you go. That was for J.O. Looking for the way. Divine inspiration. And don't forget about our next draw here on Highland Radio in our summer cash draw. Yes, it's going to take place this Friday. So it's a couple of days away now. It'll be taking place on the home stretch, of course, with Danny and Anya. And you could win €2,000. That'd be nice, wouldn't it? Heading into the weekend. So it's another chance for you to share, of course, in that €20,000. And we have more to give away as well. The big final prize of €10,000. That's on the 4th of September. 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

We've got The Pursuit of Happiness from Kid Cudi. That was for John Wallace. There you go, John. Hope you enjoyed that one. Before we go, a quick shout out to Brona O'Hara. Brona's 29. Happy birthday, Brona. Enjoy the celebration. Paddy sent that one and he says, what about some Bass Hunter for Brona? No problem. We'll finish out with this one for you, Brona. Happy birthday. And I'll talk to you tomorrow. We're here at 6 on the Power Hour.

0: 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It's time for Vision Ireland Bingo on Highland Radio.
1: 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It's game number 35. 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
7: Good evening with the Highland Radio News at 7 o'clock. I'm Ryan Brawley. A Donegal TD is calling for a dedicated fisheries minister and a standalone department of the Marine. Deputy Padraig McLaughlin says correspondence he has seen suggest Fisheries Minister Timmy Dooley was advised not to object to the scrapping of the Hague preferences. He says the concern was that an objection could affect Ireland's campaign to retain its derogation under the Nitrates Directive. The Hague preferences were a mechanism that gave Ireland a higher share of EU fishing quotas. Deputy McLaughlin says a dedicated marine department would give greater priority to the fishing sector. He outlines what he believes it should do.
8: Yeah, absolutely. And that minister should take on responsibility for offshore renewable energy, marine protected areas. Now, Minister Timmy Dooley he's covering two different departments, environment and energy and climate and agriculture, food and marine. So he is dovetailing. So yes, there should be a dedicated basically minister for the marine, but all things transport, offshore renewable energy, environment, fisheries, everything that happens in our waters should be under one roof.
7: The North Communities Minister has announced the opening date for the Home Heating Oil Support Scheme. Around 340,000 households will be eligible for the £100 payment, with applications opening on September the 9th. Minister Gordon Lyons is urging anyone who may qualify to check the criteria and have their application ready for when the scheme opens. One voucher will be available per address for households that use oil as their main heating source and meet the eligibility criteria. That includes people receiving a qualifying income-related or disability benefit, or single people and couples with an annual income of less than £30,000 after allowable deductions. A planning application has been submitted for a new 107-space car park in Strabane. If approved, it will be located at the former Academy Boys site on the Derry Road and will include accessible and electric vehicle spaces. Derry City and Strabane District Council says the car park forms part of the enabling works for the wider regeneration of the town. It says the development will help facilitate the delivery of a new leisure centre and a new Northwest Regional College campus. Facebook and Instagram's owner must enhance restrictions on teenagers' accounts as it settles a civil social media addiction trial in America. They include daily time limits and restrictions on seeing the number of likes on a post. Meta is paying around $18 billion, but continues to deny its apps are deliberately designed to be addictive to children. California is one of 29 states involved in the case. Rob Bonta is the state's attorney general.
9: We'll continue to do all we can to ensure our children are safe online, no matter what platform they log into. I urge other companies to take note that our door is open. I'd much rather work with California's business community than have to take them to court.
7: Donegal County Council and the Irish Coast Guard will launch a pilot project at Narran Blue Flag Beach tomorrow, aimed at speeding up emergency responses to coastal incidents. The Coastal Location Code project will introduce unique codes at beaches and coastal access points. In an emergency, people can quote the code displayed on nearby signage, allowing responders to pinpoint their location quickly and accurately. The project was proposed by Councillor Brian Carr following an incident at Tremor Beach last year when he got into difficulty while trying to help two children who drifted out to sea.
10: When I came back in November, the first thing I'd done was brought in a motion to Donegal County Council asking them to see if they would look into providing ID numbers or air codes or something for coastal locations, beaches, piers, you know, slipways, you know, they can slip and fall, they could be involved in an incident in the water or whatever, but it's just a code or something that can locate them to a certain area.
7: Two Irish nationals are among hundreds of people feared missing after flash flooding in Nepal. Pictures from one area show watermarks up to the second floor of buildings, as well as debris hanging from tree branches, half-buried vehicles and survivors caked in mud. Nearly 100 people have died. Alisha Rahman Sakhar, a news reporter with The Independent, is based in New Delhi. She says the scenes in Nepal are catastrophic.
11: If you look at the videos that have come out from the, you know, the border port region, it is absolutely devastating. You can see a wall of water just plowing everything on its way, you know, sweeping hotels, houses, establishment, power project. It's a scene of absolute catastrophic devastation in Nepal unfolding right now.
7: And the weather mainly dry this evening with some sunny spells developing. Dry tonight with some areas of mist and fog. Mild and humid with temperatures not falling below 12 to 15 degrees and light winds. Tomorrow will be dry for much of the day with sunny spells. Warm with highest temperatures of 20 to 22 degrees with mostly light northeast winds. That's all for the newsroom for today. We'll be back at 7 o'clock tomorrow morning with all the latest local, national and international news. But for now, from all in the news team, have a very nice rest of your evening.
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remember the township because the father and the fault are over Stagoji, really build your Highland Radio. Colin Ferreter and Aaron Shaw, good you hooked the clog. La Sky and Chol, Marigoni and Shaw, Ihi Kirinye. To Sue McElcar, Hugh Boyle, Connor Chisholm, Amelia Burns, it goes Arl, La Fury, La Kayla, Berthar, Shu, Ert, and Group of Tradition, S. Ure. Sanir Hushkert, I guess Tashid Bio's the studio, Lumps and Art. Tamish Bio, our Facebook, Bio and Air, I guess Bio Air, Highland Radio, Buncom, come out. We're texting out Labour Dull. Gujin Yevni Hoktashe, Shane Yevni, Dog Kuig, and Yevni, and Yevni, and Yevni.

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0: 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agus Hugh we had you on before Hugh Boyle few years ago, a man who was toured extensively in Bermuda, Scotland, and other far flung corners of the globe.
2: Aaron Moore.
0: So between Steve, you were in with Neil O'Kennedy, a man, another man who's toured extensively.
2: Yeah, he's doing very well.
0: He is indeed.
2: He's a good player, a lovely lad too.
0: A great player. You said it, and a hard worker.
2: Oh yeah, definitely. Well, the work ethic is there, and that's what you need.
0: Yeah.
2: If you want to get on.
0: So how did you manage it?
2: Well, I never had a work ethic. That's why I'm out here.
0: Pure talent. Radio. So, Rahama, just tell us a kid piece to set Jigina Ogov, my darling asleep. Sheila Matosha, my darling asleep. We've seen Caracullor. So, a while of Torchway, Abogajama Hena Harja, Stroke Gilead.

0: Darling asleep, Bogus Ward's favourite and Shin Gasset Chicken on Grupa Shu and Grupa Asuras and Ear Hushkart. La Sue, Hugh, Connor, Amelia, Agus Arla, Be Connor the Torch, Fui Aaron, Egon Tamilbeg, Connor Chisholm, Aton Shasta Studio Fosta, Tamajinia Con Glacko, Liskishtabag, Agus Bimajor Asht, Egon Couple of Bomacha, Fanagi Lynn, Nad Jenny Jarman, Gomaj Bio, Air Facebook, Tamaj Bio, Erlina Foster, Highland Radio, Buncom, Svejala Chunol, Asta, and Shin, Cole Mai, Fanagi Lynn, Bimajor Asht, Yabomacha.
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0: Tamanis no Tarantshire, Fihi Bobachinye Sharta Clog and Shaw Air, Highland Radio, Bio Air and Air. Got a mic at David as the text, Galanta, Arheolus Jaff, Vitwishji, a couple of Sharton and Foss. The group into Jas, Augustusha Jas, Nur. Tame Exchinium Laws. So been David, I will go to the first. It's got to be Shaw Shu at Habios Studio. It's Tamish Contorch, we out on the niche, Maragalme, Revan, the Fogri and Shin. Augusta Arla, Akon, Akon Shaw, Isle of Hope, Kyol doing Augusta Majelig Bio at the studio. So Arla, Nurtata, right? All right.

0: Wow. That was in Galanta, Inta Jas or Fad, Arla Fury and Shinawai to a torch queen out on Isle of Hope. That's a song you sang many moons ago in the score, I believe.
1: Yeah.
0: Yeah. How did you get on?
1: Fine.
0: But Hugh wasn't there with the beautiful jazzy accompaniment on the piano.
1: That was beautiful. Yeah.
0: Into jazz or fad. Jazzed it up. So to Hugh, to Hugh and Sean Foster, piano, August Sue, Michael Carr, a box of Kjol. Sue, you're back, or you will be back teaching very shortly.
2: Now in September, yeah.
0: Very good. So you have the squad will be back in. Pull in there.
3: Keeping me busy.
0: Yeah, how are the students going anyway?
2: They're going great. So they are. They're all doing well for themselves.
0: Busy summer?
2: Yeah, gigging and no teaching. No, we had a wee girl, so she kind of put the pause on things for a while. So she's starting school now tomorrow, so we'll be back teaching now again. So we will.
0: Brilliant stuff. Well, gorgeous. Congratulations.
2: Thank you.
0: Yeah. And best of luck to her starting out at school. By pod creelu carta foil egg Steve Sogan your Highland Radio bunk.com Augustin fui play back August Rulia Bulia August Rockton and Shinner and Clara illegal year Rindmage a couple of trifle blient in the newest as Fedja Latsa Easter cheer then the Kjoltri illegal year of the Erin Air and Shaw Rulia Bulia. Okay, Duke. So Glackamage the piece of Kjol by Gallabitcher. Just bugging my mic, Shinner Ashton. Shin August. Tomage Adol Lahai said Rila and Tamshaw Shilam. Isle of Hope away. Shiv Hossi Shad the Mala said Jigana. August Anish Tomage Adol Kuji said Rila. So, August Shin by Auron, Ogunya O'Connor Foster, Causer Chisholm, Matas the studio, Tashikon, Danny Boy Kjol and Jira Hane Yeshaw. So, Shinne Gujira. Lord Hashivray. Or I live.

0: Sir, why in the Amelia Burns away to era box kill August Enna Codger to Sue Michael Carr, August Hugh Boyle, August Arla Fury Foster and Nigel, August Way to a torch for Aaron Foster, Revision, Isle of Hope, August Thomas Kun, Connor, a clutch Dillonish, Connor, you're up. August Connor, Kun, Lagan, the Nahud Shind, and Aaron, Danny Boy, a clutch kill doing you. Shinna Jenna Ray, Jenny Michelle Fogart, Ayrt, and Okaj Wardorn, Sinair, Tan Ela of Leon Tuller Ash, the Nomos, and Tar Crail Tudder, Ronan Mackey Wee, because Tashina Charton Yes, Jerrin Namisa Shaw, Hogging, a Chartalas Fee, because in Jerrin Chartalas Fee, because in Neil Las Fee, he is a gunned Jeffrela Ingi Dor, August Takat Namana on a Rash, Foss, the Battle of the Bands, Murkhudston Elishin, 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So, Connor, you're very welcome, my friend.
1: Oh, thank you very much.
0: Into the studio. I'm honored to have you on board. As well as all the other impresarios here. It's some back in mind you have there, my friend. So, Danny Boy, what you're going to give us
1: the one.
0: You're going to give that a blast.
1: We'll do your best.
0: Good stuff.
2: What do you mean, good luck?

Oh my yeah, Connor, Chisholm and Shin agus a lehid the glores agus a lagan as far a chloshy to the naur and Shin Hugh Boyle an piano fast agus a chunlachan farfa the Connor agus Shin go glacam it's keys to on cure bjorn as agus Casimage chun o tolua the LST Lomson Charn Chair Hart agus Galmay go nyanansa auran the Kodj Saku Kasu and Charlton Shaw August Chinnerody and Aminish Gujira. Rashi on second let tell you kill Bio Ebrian and Ario. Shaw? Then you be able to chin a clutch to all. It's Castle now will, so fan of his less a kill Bio Merchin. Okay, folks, this is Vigister Biola, Highland Radio, August Colin Ferretter, Tamajur and Air, and Shaw Gujia Huck the Clug, August and Mahodjur to the Shoes, the studio. Tasha the Castle, Kjol tradition to August, Kjol and Kid, Sky, Danny Boy, Waisha Vinshin, August, Tasha the Contorch, we said polkas and a Matishin Caracol, your folks. Sure. Alrighty, so, Rogojama Hin, Merchant. Alright, let's.

0: Sin Chin to be some bigger Shu August. He'd be also studio Sue McElcar, Hugh Boyle, Amelia August Arla, Amelia Burns August Arla Fury touched Erin Aaron Shaw, good you hocked the clog of Casu Kyold and Kid Sky. Be Jack Houston, Lum Foster and Sharton Shoy Hart and Contrilla when you has an audio shog of Akimage and Rahisha Fleege. Rincha Agal of Gallant August Cash a couple of iron, Glackamage the Shinanish. Be five bugum an audio a couple of seconds. So Sean Vrish
1: and
0: Vrish
1: and Kian Glanda. I guess yeah, vi an faragarum. I guess just shin tema to hear than album or fad just an agile vrishya, August an yelig vrishya, August na botun yalanta ata sakyal, August an argoj gelige, August ahanrod. So tama con couple botun yanagalish. August be she saltwar, August be in crack again.
0: Eat a wire fad. Bully fad.

0: A Nigel Vrist Glacky on album Dan Tigil Kerna and Nigel Vrist if you cast a bio air and air and shaw then you be to gish to the stah or to gish to the tafid sar why don't you roll more on button gallop
1: oh well a couple of button I like to say does your masculine killer listen to y'all like shunning team at the hear than an album
0: shouldn't go well in my hemis shouldn't go watch kind of tabak to the Matag Botun Galanton Gold Majik Halluru Margal Rodi Egtarlo Uhiv Kushti Kjolje Kohari Hitlishan Hemplecti at a bunchle AI August and Intellect Herge because she didn't go well. Can you punch a jazz curve at Rasno? Good at you. That's your coin cap.
1: Well, ain't them gone on. Listen, I guess to rant bug agam the sleeve notes, Mata Samagdini. Yeah, just when AI, I guess when. You know, Margaret and the bottom yelling to psychologist and kind of human element, than Hyal Foster. So, yeah.
0: Yeah, August, the McCandler, Diane, Nicanon, or an Aber Kerner to Rinchy, Kenyal, and Ponchy Kerner, Kay to the Kenyal, the Parson, to Hay and the V, Satcha, Secure, but it's got it. Need lower a can you let the call in if you on okay and Parsons
1: I guess a she had na album Fajrat as far do sa na kyan lesh na botun like acta tashid botun bioga atalan ak you know just being she being in Fajrat a wadnius you know Samuel Lucas yeah I so yeah but I'm salt as no roddy shen no creaks agus scratches agus roddy marshan just shen and being shit bjawer agus nice more fun you've such y'all you know
0: eat on why rachel go gallon talk at and shen so and it's to catch a hussy to ma just unlock this to catch a hussy to ma and thoris shaw cura hussy to her and agil agus kind of occur to the nerd summer on
1: just nerd of ima nis oiga yeah so hussy me le rashi mcgrory mon ron shen maher de ella
0: I wish she's tea couple of shards
1: yeah just
0: the sheaf agility
1: I shen yeah. I guess just fudgler from the head sky I guess vi some magam and sechial nor vi ma well Nero some magam erdus you know vi she jacker nor vi mag ag tossart ak you know hanik some orum nor hulama horse lips ag shenum august and mask than rock august than chial tradition ta so vi some magam and shen mer
0: kim a grosha Nero to
1: no vi some magam just vi should class just
0: so the galarash could you in the chart would you be your chart would you go to
1: the heart no well need near hanning shea the mach actually just hello mate
0: take him she didn't know how to call your mass like dinner or horse she didn't
1: oh well to mass again
0: yeah
1: I just she didn't go well she'd class
0: yeah
1: But
0: and Corey Kieran Ogham said that in chart hello because yeah Shannon Kenyal then Tim is going to kill and what could yours Kenyal Ama Okuber and Ayers you know and Akela Aber Ten Lazina the group he cut Ten Lazina to my fast and well so good yeah
1: I guess Nishan just the

0: sin ar náia agus le rá sin ar fáil blianti agus tín cineál.
1: Yeah, and just chin dasam and some of the agam, I guess, and ish like to my culture gan and hial, and ish. So yeah, I just like chin am ahla.
0: Yeah,
1: I trudge less and less. I vi meg chin am le ulti. I will. I now get an anakiol valtos.
0: Why me?
1: I so chin am me and fajil Lafa Urdinta. So Vimeg Egshanam in Laveries in Milfirstia, Nervian Flower or Hul Fosta. So yeah, just Egjanic Egypt to him.
0: Oh well. We millionella the hundred.
1: Aye, well Shannarod. Yeah. I've been a cracker doyle of Valtos Fosta, so as Banakyol as Ellen Hyo Isle of Sky Husan and Alban, so yeah.
0: Right. Eat Hawaii. So the cost of wine, I'll get to an Alban, I'll get to the cost of engineering. Then steel to Kendall Cotter's not just.
1: Oh, Gary Han in an all to shed Nasca Lakela. I guess Shin Kendana Chema Ella at a San Alban. To Nasca and a Ledger at your, you know, good and all, Tier Connell and the Sean, I guess Alban Foster. Just in steel, I guess in Highlands, I guess Narilna, I guess Ahanrod, Tashi. Does she maske like a logus than naskena lodgeran?
0: Eat a why. Eat a why or fad. Glacomus la pisa, which is carcul york.
1: Yeah, yeah.
0: So could you end our pisa? It is two pisa big for the dun. And a galt at the time.
1: So a glanare lesh and chema albana. So maratashe in yerin. So tan gaeltacht agat. 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
0: nil kailer the kot yelika nor the
1: well, well to she runt I walk myself in the wee corner but ak yeah so shin galtak tashin rod karna in alban so tan gailtak the highlands agat agusta an galtak agat so the foreign realm nur Neil and Gaelic, Neil Gaelic na Halban aku. So shind a couple of Macharja in Glasgow, couple of barn dances a scream dar anium itinerary man. So shind and Kate barn dance shind William Pollock as in Sassana. I guess Inishin be metaphorically Big Jack. So shind the Macara. Jack Marshall as an Alban. So my smoilat and scale gohomlan be agat and the sleeve notes August an Alban McKellar. So yeah, Neil Meg.
0: Neil podcast the hosher to
1: have Neil Meg and scale gohomlan ak shilling much and Naport.
0: Eat a white. Bully first.
1: I gotta eat.

Agus míle buíchas le Jack agus Ella as bula wastahan shartan shai heart agus fejalad is to cheer and podcast or playback air Highland Radio. The some pieces in an omlan agus tamhachal rashkajin the kshol three.

0: Be also studio, shoe a tiny bit of a group at a linea and shot a north. It was Tisha Vikasu, Sky and Kjol. Goramaygar Andrew as a text of Kurishtia, Goramaygar as a dirt show, because Kosagosha went Sultan Mahasa a Kjol Foster. Sue Michael Carr, August Hugh Boyle, Connor a Kjol, and Shin Danny Boy, Erna Maloff, a couple of trifle bombachihan. August Amelia Byrne, sort of piano accordion, August Orla Fury Foster, Nigel, August Tashikon Aaron, a Kjol Dunny, Gum Bomach and Foster, Actumichkon, Seth Hallett, a Glacu Shilam. Bet you go Glacu Mishilam Aaron or this. We'll think we'll take the song first and then we'll take the set at the end. Would that be, is that all right? I think that'll be the way to roll.
1: Okay.
0: The stage of the game. So we'll go with that. Just egg shay Bomach, a good you hock the plug. All righty.
1: Yeah.

0: myself a wire fad or la fury and shinnacul. Paint me a picture, Agus Amelia, Agus Hugh, Agus Sue Foster, and Hodger to a couple of moments of fire, Ogunya, Fahunya, and Set Jarana, Agus Tibbs Conglacu, La Amelia's hornpipes, and a Shigyon second. Mila Buyhis Lahan and your sister to Stah. Mila Buyhis Lenar Gultry, thanks a million for coming in and sharing your magnificent talents.
1: Yes, thanks so much for having us.
0: Fantastic, great show. Gurumaygat Karina Chisholm as a text. My who as Ishtar Dugas covered the Shaharin and Shahar Rulia Bulia Bemajarash Shart and Shogin that tell you Kyologus crack. Nor a touch of Ray, folks. He's all ready to rock. We have a couple of minutes to go just so we'll lash into the hornpipes there. That's okay. The last set of the evening. So August na Jenny Gijarmit Aaron na Lech Yavila Gulia Euro the bunch. August Kurusha Iris La High Cat na Mama Kyol and Shin Egan Dorinson Air Chart News and Mishogin.
2: Thanks very much.
0: Alrighty. Ready to be.

To you all this Wednesday evening, the country boy Tommy Rosny taking it through for the remainder of the evening with some country music. And kicking off the show tonight, the Queen of Country herself, the late, great Dolly Parton, who just passed away yesterday. I was listening to the news last night and heard it and couldn't believe it. And what a legend she was. And I'll be doing a little tribute to her later on in the show, playing you three back-to-back of her biggest hits. So stay tuned for that. And don't forget, if you'd like to request her dedication over the next couple of hours, you can text or WhatsApp me to 086 60 25,000. My in-studio guest tonight after 9 o'clock will be the John Dolan Band featuring Simon Peters, and the lads will be in for a chat and a few songs. But before we go on, what can you say about Colm and Rula Bulla there? What fantastic guests he had in there in the studio tonight. And I used to play the accordion when I was a young fella, and I'm sorry I didn't keep it up. They were class and singers, and young Conor Chisholm doing a great version of Danny Boy as well. I promised I'd play him a Vince Gill version of it later on, just so he can hear it. But that's coming up in after a 8:15. But in the meantime, here's a guy called Jake Worthington, who's taking a bit of a break from the music scene at the minute.

That's down to Jake Worthington and My Home's right in Oklahoma, and he's just after taking a break from the music scene. He wants some private time with his family, but he hopes to get back again in the next year or two. Here's Drake Milligan to take us up to the break, and he's a hard-headed cowboy.

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That's Santa Buddy Jewel and Help Pour Out the Rain, taking us up to 22 minutes past the hour of 8 o'clock on a Wednesday evening here on the show. And if you just joined us, very welcome indeed. Don't forget, if you like, request or dedication, you can text or WhatsApp me to 086 60 25000. I want to dedicate this one to young Conor Chisholm, who was up earlier on, and he did a great version of Danny Boy with Hugh Boyle there. And I promised him I'd play his version on his way home. It's Vince Gill with Paul Franklin and their version of it from an album you had out just a couple of years ago.

to go. That's Vince Gill and Paul Franklin and their version of Danny Boy. And I'm telling you, Conor Chisholm's version, Vince Gill would be impressed by Conor's version of it. He sang it here live in the studio earlier on. Here's another lady who was in the studio earlier on, Orla Fury. And Orla, she's not bad on the fiddle now. If she gets a few strings on it, it'll be good. But she's a big Dolly Parton fan. Here's a song from a bluegrass album, Dolly It Out.

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That sound of Bobby Kreiner, and you think he'd know me better. Taking us up to just after 8:30 on a Wednesday night on the country show. Don't know if you heard Rula Boolia earlier on with Colin, but the band he had in with them tonight is called Shoe, and they're fronted by Huey Boyle from Dunlow, and they're going to be down in Leo's Tavern on Saturday. So if you're around Leo's Tavern on Saturday, you're in for a treat. They're a great outfit, and they do a residency over in the Abbey Hotel every Tuesday night, so I must try and get over next Tuesday night if I can, because really good. So Huey and all the gang on the way home, we dedicate this one to you from Cherish the Ladies.

There you go. That's Cherish the Ladies and both the Boffin and the View Across the Valley. Dedicate that one to Huey Boyle and his group Shoe, who are going to be down in Leo's Tavern this Saturday night, and they're going to be over in the Abbey Hotel in Donegal Town on Tuesday night, where they do a residency, and they were up at Colum earlier on, and a super band they are as well. Big hello to Hugo Galler up in Lustigill, who's a big Merle Haggard fan. Hugo, how's it going? Hope you're keeping well.

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Here he goes. That's Jesse Daniels from his last album, and that's My Kind of Country. If you just joined, you're very welcome indeed. Joining me shortly after the news at 9 o'clock will be John Hogan and his Murray Band Men, and Simon Peters will be coming along as well to sing a song or two or three. In the meantime, don't forget, if you like a request or dedication, you can text or WhatsApp me to 086 60 25000. Here's Reba McEntire's version of an old Don Williams song.

Here she goes, Reba McEntire and her version of Living on Tulsa Time. A big hello to Leah McEntire out there. Leah's looking for a Dolly Parton song tonight. We're going to play you one. But just as I mentioned earlier on, if you have a favourite Dolly Parton song you'd like to hear, let me know, because I'm doing a little tribute to her later on the show. We'll be playing three back to back. But for you, Leah, here she is in Country Is As Country Goes.

0: and I'm country fair. Hey, you know that.
1: She's country.
0: I'm country.
2: Here she goes, Dolly Parton and Country Is As Country Does. Dedicate that one to Leah McIntyre up in Glengad. Leah, hope you're keeping well. Coming up after the news, we'll be joined by John Dolan and his band, not John Hogan, as somebody said earlier on, and Simon Peters is coming too before he heads back to Nashville. In the meantime, I'm going to have some news, so bear with us.
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7: Flooding in Nepal. At least 33 UK citizens are among those missing, including some reports suggest a 13-year-old girl. Officials there say at least 157 people have died, though it's feared that number could rise. Footage from the Himalayan region shows walls of mud sweeping away entire buildings. David Fisher is from the Red Cross.
8: We are already providing food for many people who have been displaced, supporting the authorities with search and rescue, and arranging for some emergency shelter for people who will have to spend the night somewhere very different this evening.
7: Facebook and Instagram's owner must enhance restrictions on teenagers' accounts as it settles a civil social media addiction trial in America. They include daily time limits and restrictions on seeing the number of likes on a post. Meta's paying around $18 billion but continues to deny its apps are deliberately designed to be addictive to children. California is one of 29 states involved in the case. Rob Bonta is the state's attorney general.
9: We'll continue to do all we can to ensure our children are safe online, no matter what platform they log into. I urge other companies to take note that our door is open. I'd much rather work with California's business community than have to take them to court.
7: Police investigating the deaths of an Irish couple in Spain say they're keeping an open mind about the possibility of an accident. They say there's nothing to suggest the man and woman found dead near Valencia suffered violent deaths. The couple were discovered yesterday in a rented property. A man and a woman in their 80s have been seriously injured in a single car collision on Dublin's M50. It happened around 20 past three this afternoon on the southbound side of the road near the Ballymount ramp. Gardaí have confirmed the section of the M50 where the crash occurred has reopened. Both sides in the industrial dispute at Oberstown Children's Detention Centre are to attend talks. The Forsa Trade Union, which represents residential social care workers and management, have accepted an invite to the Workplace Relations Commission at midday tomorrow. Forsa has held protests and work stoppages as part of the dispute, which it says is over staffing levels and resourcing. Oberstown management has called for a planned stoppage on Monday and Tuesday to be cancelled to facilitate the talks. Jamie Crowley's mother's paid tribute to her son following an inquest into his death at Cork Prison in March 2024. A jury returned a verdict of death by misadventure and have recommended a more appropriate system of monitoring vulnerable people be implemented. The two-day inquest heard from Assistant State Pathologist Dr. Margaret Bolster, who said Mr. Crowley died from an alcohol withdrawal seizure. Speaking outside Cork City Coroner's Court, Deirdre Crowley said it's hard to put her son's loss into words.
1: Jamie was a very funny little lad, like, and he loved Liverpool. He loved cooking. He brought out his own cookery book. He always wanted to be a top chef. He just loved baking, making cakes. He loved his two little children. He loved us all, really, to be honest.
7: Three quarters of CAO offers issued today are for one of the applicants' top three preferences. Almost half of students who applied for a Level 8 college course were offered their top choice. In total, nearly 91,000 offers were issued this afternoon. Higher Education Minister James Lawless says anyone who received maximum points won't miss out on their preferred course this year due to a lottery system.
10: Only one of those courses, two courses, but the same, it's dentistry, right, in three institutions. UCC and TCD are about 625, RCSI 613. So if you were unfortunate to be a student who achieved 625 points, you didn't get, for example, Trinity was your first choice, you have an offer in RCSI if you applied to that as well. So no student who wanted to do dentistry, who achieved maximum points, has been unable to do dentistry. So that's a positive in terms of previous years.
7: And that's your news update at 4 minutes past nine.
11: And in sport, Everton hold a 1-0 lead over Preston at the break in their Carabao Cup second round clash. This evening's earlier kickoffs are already back underway. Spurs lead Charlton 2-0 while it's goalless between Bradford and Burnley, and Newcastle United lead West Brom 2-1. Meanwhile, Newcastle have completed the signing of Nico Gonzalez from Manchester City. The Spaniard will provide a boost to the Magpies' midfield after Bruno Guimaraes and Sandro Tonali were sold to Premier League rivals Arsenal and Tottenham respectively. Leinster Rugby CEO Shane Nolan says Leo Cullen's departure from the province wasn't a mutual decision. Cullen is set to leave the province at the end of the upcoming season, with the search for his replacement now underway. Nolan says the long-time servant made the decision to leave of his own accord.
12: We would have conversations with him about his future all the time. You know, it's a regular conversation we have with the coach in terms of the current season, future seasons, what the next cycle would look like for contracts. That's a constant conversation that was going on. But no, it was Leo's decision, so he's the one that came to me in March to inform that he wouldn't be in the role post 2027.
11: Mags Cremin and Zoe Hyde will contest the A final, the women's double sculls at the World Rowing Championships. Their time of 7:09.17 saw them win this afternoon's semi-final. Earlier, Imogen Magner and Natalie Long had to settle for a place in the B final of the women's pair. Fintan McCarthy and Fiona Murta both finished second in the men's and women's single sculls to advance to the quarterfinals, while there was another second place finish for Ross Corrigan and Nathan Timoney in the men's pair C final. In tennis, former champion Stan Wawrinka is to play in the US Open at the age of 41. Patrick Kipson withdrew with an injury and organisers have given the 2016 winner a wild card. He's retiring at the end of this season. And Finn Lynch has retained the overall lead after day two of the ILCA 7 Men's World Championship. He placed second and seventh to open up a 4-point lead at the summit. His senior Irish sailing teammate Ewan McMahon also booked his place in the gold fleet. That's your news and sport. I'm David Seagrave. It's 6 minutes past nine.
13: Hey, it's Jennifer Heron from the Ernest Tubb Midnight Jamboree on WSM. Stay tuned. 3 hours of the best country music are on the way with the country boy, Tommy Rosny.

He's out on your trail. He ain't gonna

Here he goes, that's Peach Illegal and his version of an old song from Smokey and the Bandit that Jerry Reed did, Eastbound and Down. And Peter's going to be joining me on the show on Friday night. Looking forward to having a chat to him. He's originally from Ohio, but he's living in just outside Nashville now, and really looking forward to him. He has about 6 albums out, and I only came across him about 6 months ago, and he is good. Don't forget, if you like, request or dedication, you can text or WhatsApp me to 086 60 25,000. John Dolan and the band, and Simon Peters is making a rare appearance with him tonight, and they'll be talking to me just after 9:15. There's Will Bannister and Jake Worthington and Honky Tonk Talkin'.

There to go. That's Will Bannister and Jake Worthington on Honky Tonk Talk. And big hello to Chris Adam. Chris Adams over there in Canton, Ohio, is a big fan of George Jones and Merle Haggard. Here's the two lads doing a little song called CC Waterback.

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3: That's the one.
4: That'd be the country boy, Tommy Rosny.
3: Is he still alive?
4: Yeah, he's still around.
3: All right.

0: Here he goes, that's Simon Peters, and farewell, goodbyes, good luck, and so long. And I'm delighted to see Peter and or Simon and John Dolan and all the band are joining me in the studio. Lads, you're very welcome indeed.
1: Thank you, Tommy.
2: Thanks for having us on.
0: When was the last time you were up now? Must have been a couple of months.
1: I think it was January, the last time we were up.
0: Yeah, January. Do you remember we had a great night, Chris Fita
1: at Cunt
0: a Bun Crana?
1: That's right.
0: John, you're in the music business a long time now. A lot of people around here know you, but for anybody who may be tuned in that doesn't know you, was it Eamon McCann you started off at?
1: I started off with Logan McCall when I was 16.
0: Logan McCall.
1: I was playing with Logan McCall, and then there was a wee local band called Gentle Breeze, playing with them, and I was doing kind of stuff with Logan McCall over an odd trip to Scotland and stuff. And then I started up with Eamon McCann then when I was 18.
0: Yeah, and then you eventually, you were known as Off the Cuff at one stage.
1: I done the Eamon McCann thing, and then I was along with Johnny Loughery and a few different bands, and ended up then, started up my own band then, just in 2005.
0: That's great. And you're going strong. You're well known around the Northwest. You're playing at festivals. Little Birdie told me that you might be on the main stage in Clonmany next year.
1: Aye, we were asked last week here. We got a phone caller to see if they want to do the main stage. Just one night. Just doing support one night.
0: You know? Yeah, yeah.
1: So,
0: and sitting there beside you is a man I've known since he was that size. I sent him a picture last week.
2: <That's right.
0: laughs> Simon was out in Ashford one of the earlier years. I was out there with his mum and dad. And it's funny, I was just coming across old photographs. I sent it on to you
2: That's
0: last
2: right.
0: week.
2: Picture of us and George Hamilton IV and backstage at the Opera too.
0: You come on a long way since, Simon, didn't you? Because, you know, I know there's a lot of young guys start off singing when they were very young, but when they get into their teens then they seem to fall out of the business. But you seem to be getting stronger in the business.
2: Well, I just always done what I wanted to do and what I loved, and that's more of a hobby. It's always been a hobby to me than a job, so I think that's why I've just always stuck with it, because it's never like work. I just enjoy doing what I do.
0: And you were telling me the last time you were up to a lot of the songs that you choose for your albums, your dad helps you to pick them. They're like songs that have been there going on the scene a long time, but nobody else would have recorded them, you know.
2: Yeah, that's right. Most of the stuff that I grew up on was stuff that was released maybe 20 years before I was even born. Like, I grew up on all that older country stuff like this.
0: Because young Alistair Spence, who was up with us here one time too, Alistair right. is into the real old Hank Williams and all Ernest Tubb music. It's great to see. And I know you're the Ireland's answer to Zach Top at the moment, everybody.
2: I don't know about that.
1: Likes of Alistair and Simon, they're seeing you go over to Nashville, and then boys go up on the stage and they sing. The band, it's funny when you're watching and they start singing when the band hasn't seen them before, and the boys all looking right at each other, all shocked when they hear them singing.
0: Yeah, that's great. Yeah. And you were over, we mentioned earlier on, or the last time you were up, you were telling me you had been over in Nashville over Jordan Music Fest. And
2: that's right.
0: You were mixing with the big heads.
2: That's right. I was doing a signing in one tent, and Mark Walls was in the tent behind me, and Martina McBride was like around the corner doing another signing as well, so it was crazy just to be a part of it. Like.
0: And I believe you're heading back.
2: Heading back now in a couple of weeks' time again, so looking forward to that, definitely. Can't wait to get back out.
0: And you're not just going to be based in Nashville, you're going to be around the places,
2: eh? Well, hopefully we'll be probably based in Chicago, doing a lot of gigs in Chicago, Nashville, Seattle, and Florida as well. So,
0: John, since the last time you were up, our fiddle player isn't here with us tonight, but you got a new band member there on the drums.
1: Oh, aye, Dylan. Yeah.
0: Huh? Good-looking young fella.
1: He's mad for the drumming now. Dylan's been drumming now a long time.
0: And PJ, you've been around a long time. You've played with, before you played with John, who else did you play with?
3: I was with Jim Devine before I met John, or before I joined John. And then before that, I was just playing with Martin Orr and just playing around Letterkenny and Donegal.
0: You're not originally a Donegal man, are you?
3: No, from Longford originally,
0: That's what I thought. Well, we won't hold that against you. Thanks. But you've been playing, did you not play with, who else, apart from Jim Devine, was there not? You didn't play with Dominic Kerwin at any stage? Or?
3: No, I was never there, no.
0: And well, you're in with a good crowd anyway. Come here, you have your instruments with us. Give us an old song and tell us what you're going to do, John.
1: Same as going to do one here.
2: Pick up man, maybe?
0: Pick up man. What one are we going to do?
1: Pick up man.
0: The old Joe Diffie song.
1: Joe Diffie.
0: In your own time.

0: That's a good old song. It's funny, you know, the last time I was out in Nashville in 2019, I actually met him. And 6 months later, he was dead of COVID.
1: That's right.
0: And he was a great old singer. You know, a lot of his music was very good. Back in the early 90s, a lot of his music was used as line dancing songs.
1: Yeah.
0: Pick up man and all that. Because you could see on any of the videos, I think you had seen a lot of the ones line dancing around to that.
2: The 90s country music seems to be coming back in again,
0: doesn't it? Yeah, it seems to be coming in. It's great to see the likes of Zach Top back there. You know, he's just released 2 new songs. I'm sure you've heard of them at the weekend. John, come here. In all the years now you're with the band, I know you recorded a few songs yourself. Did you ever think of recording an album, you know, as the band, you know, of yourself as a band? Did you ever? Because I know you have a wee studio out in the house.
2: We did do stuff in the past. We've done stuff, but we never ever talking anything serious, just more for a bit of fun than anything, you know. But out in Nashville, I recorded songs over the last 10 years out in Nashville.
0: I've
2: done a couple of songs every year, and I have a full album done out there. But
0: where are they?
2: The guy that I recorded them with passed away there a few months ago.
0: Oh, that's the bass player, is it?
2: Bass player, Mark Chestnut.
0: Yeah.
2: So, but his wife had been texting me saying if I still want to come out and finish off the album, she would bring in a producer and somebody to look after the whole thing and finish off the album when I come out. Now again, you know, so.
0: Yeah, it's good. I know you recorded an old Merle Haggard song, but I think that might have been here, Red Bandana, didn't you?
2: No, I've done that out there too.
0: Oh, you did that out there?
2: I've done that out there, yeah.
0: And you did Water for My Horses.
2: I've done that down in McLaughlin's studio.
0: Yeah. How is Aidan keeping these days? Aidan played with you for a long time.
2: Aye, he's known us for a long time too. Aidan's keeping good, eh? I was talking to him here the weekend, just talking to him here on Sunday. He's keeping good, he's good for me.
0: The music scene around Donegal at the moment, it seems to be very busy. You know, I'd be following you boys on Facebook and. There's not a weekend that you're not out.
2: Aye.
0: 2 or 3 nights. And then you go up to Castleblaney and Odney as well up to that.
2: Aye, we're up in Castleblaney now this Friday night again. And then we're down at McTams and Clamanny this Saturday night. We're putting the band on this Saturday night just for a bit of fun, you know, just to kind of get everything together again.
0: Yeah, because I know sometimes you can play as a 2-piece yourself in PGA.
2: Aye, that's right.
0: Where was it? Did I say you're advertised? I think there's a big thing coming to Aranmore Island. Can you tell
2: me? We're in Aranmore Island now on Saturday, the 19th of September. We're doing American Country.
0: You won't find that coming in. Who have you out there with you at that?
2: It's Robbie from the Rascals. He's coming out to sing a few songs. And Anne is coming out. Who else? Simon will be here. A full band out. And then Porter McCluster's coming over.
0: Porter's coming. The night he was here the last time, you did the night down in the Ballard Theatre. Night at the Opry. He's some guitar player and some.
2: He's an unreal guitar player. I mean, going out to Nashville. No, we've been going out for years or whatever, but I remember sitting on Roberts watching the Don Kelly band and he was playing guitar with him and just blowing everybody away.
0: Is he based in Nashville or is he living?
2: No, he was based in Nashville for, I think it was for maybe 14 or 15 years, but he's living now, it's about an hour out of Nashville now, where he's at, as far as I remember.
0: Very talented guy. And
2: but he still lives down in Nashville and he still has a lot of good buddies in Nashville and stuff. You know,
0: yeah. And come here, Simon. You're heading out now again to Nashville. I know you were involved with a record label out there.
1: Yeah, that's right.
0: A subsidiary of one of the bigger ones, was it?
1: Well, it's SSM, so it's they're based in Music Row. They're one of the last studios left in Music Row. But I have a single now finished with them, so hopefully it should have been released already. But it's just
0: is it an original?
1: It's an original song that I wrote the last time I was out in Nashville as well in 2023. Yeah.
0: And when do you hope maybe to have that released when you go back out, is it?
1: I would hoping before Christmas this year, definitely. But it'll be released in the States first before it gets released here. So.
0: Yeah. And what about your dad? He was on your last single yourself.
1: He was on my last single, that's right. So if we get him out to Nashville next, we'll make him to record out there with me too.
0: Has he been out there since the time we were out with George Hamilton at Fort?
1: I think he might have been out since that time yet, but he hasn't been out now in a couple of years, so I'll have to try and get him back out now again. Hopefully he's listening. We might persuade him the night to get booked up again.
0: PJ is doing a bit of filming here. You never got my consent now. Have you been out to Nashville, PJ?
3: No, I've never been yet, no.
0: Why not? It's a wonder he hasn't talked you to come out.
3: I just have to, you know, get my act together, you know?
0: Yeah.
3: Just get out there. And
0: Dylan, what about yourself? Have you been out?
4: Yeah, I've been out.
0: Yeah. What do you make of the Lager? It's a great old town. It's changed big time. I haven't been, I know you go out every year, but I haven't been out there since 2019. I believe it's changed big time.
2: It does change, but you just need to know where you're going. And you'll still get plenty of country music if that's what you want.
0: I know that the haunts I used to go to was Roberts, Alan Jackson's place.
2: Yeah.
0: I used to go out an odd time to the Station Inn.
2: Yeah.
0: and I would have gone to Turd and Lindsley in all time.
2: Aye.
0: On a Monday night, they have.
2: Most of the time now, people will go on to Broadway, maybe the daytime, yeah. Four Country in the daytime, then later on the nighttime, then Broadway would turn more rocky. They go out to the Music Valley.
0: Yeah, Music Valley is
2: the
0: good.
2: The Music City Bar and Grill.
0: And then you have the Palace out there as well.
2: Palace, Music City Bar and Grill, and all that, and the Scoreboard.
0: And you're heading out this night year as well?
2: Yeah. There's a very famous DJ going out along with us this year as well. Yeah. Wonder what his name is.
0: We'd have a quiz here some night. Come here.
2: Wonder who is it?
0: Give us another. Give us a song, you.
2: I'll do a Mary Tigers. No. I'll do a Will and Jennings song, Rose of Paradise.
0: Good. I just played that on the radio the other night.
3: Is it?
0: It's a good song. In your own time.

0: I like it. That's one of my favourite Waylon Jennings songs, believe it or not, you know, A Rose in Paradise. A few messages just coming in as you were singing it. Bernie Doherty says, sounding good, lads. Keep her going. Also, Robert Calhoun, sounding great, boys. And talking of Robert Calhoun, I just got a new single of his. Robert is bringing out an album. You know Robert, don't you, John?
1: Yeah, I know Robert.
0: He's a new album coming out. Also,
1: Robert Merritt.
0: Jared Foy, hello, Tommy and the boys. Super great. Keep it country and keep it going. Also, I think Noel Conaghan, sounding good, lads. Also, Connor McLaughlin, well done, lads. You're sounding great. Chris Adams, sounding good. And Molly Callan says, you got a good group of boys up there with you tonight, Tommy. Also, Jerry McMonagall in Buncrana says, sounding good, boys. And I'm not sure what he's singing tonight, but... also, Shannon, I think it's Shannon Collins says, hi, Tommy, the boys are doing great. And there you go. So somebody, at least there's somebody listening to us or watching us.
2: Tommy McGilligan wants a shout-out there as well.
0: Who's that?
2: DP McGilligan. Tommy asked me to give him a shout-out there as well.
0: Come here, Simon. Who would, apart from Zach Top, who would been influential on you?
2: My biggest influence in music was always Keith Whitley, Daryl Singletree. That was kind of stuff that I grew up on. Huge Keith Whitley fan, like, but Daryl Singletree as well, I think, is kind of, he's one of the only artists I think would ever match Keith Whitley. Like.
0: Yeah, Daryl Singletree was a great song. Went before his time as well.
2: Oh, definitely.
0: Before his time. Actually, the lad who's coming up to me, or he's not coming up to me on Friday night, but I'm going to have him on the phone. Peach Legal, Pete toured with him a couple of years ago, he was telling me. So it was very good. Come here, you'll have to give us an old Zach Top song, so you know, we have you here.
2: We could do. Which one do you want to do?
3: Tell the truth.
2: Tell the truth, that's right. I never lie.
1: Never lie.

0: great song as well. Darren James just texted in. He said, "We Rosie is on the red wine tonight." And then we Rosie just texted in and she said, "I'm on the red wine tonight. Love to John and Dylan out there." And also, that's here. It's written in front of me. Ray Donovan said, "Sound great, lads." And Dylan, you get better with what? From your uncle, is it? Anyways. David McMonagall, "Sounded good, lads." And Simon, "You sounded really good." So I got an awful lot of people drinking on a Wednesday night, didn't I? So come here. What's the plan now, John? Apart from the Ironmore Island, what other gigs have you lined up in the coming weeks?
1: With the Ironmore Island thing, and that's nearly sold out. So does it?
0: You won't find that going now, ain't it?
1: And then Porter's here, and then we're doing a few other gigs. We're in. We're doing Rosie's on the 12th of September, Rosie's Bar up in Drumkeen. Then down the Lewes Bar in Borcana, down with Paddy, on Friday the 18th of September.
0: Yeah.
1: Then we're up in the Old Coach doing the American Show up there on the 25th.
0: You'll find Big Dan Murtaby's up there.
1: Big Dan was up there all the time, yeah. And then down to McFeely's in Clamanley, we're down there as well on the 26th of September. And then the Nashville, then just after Nashville.
0: Yeah, that'll be good. And is Porter going to be here for long? Is he doing a few
1: Porter's
0: gigs?
1: Porter's here for 3 weeks.
0: Oh, and he's going to be out with you?
1: He's out with us for 3 weeks.
0: And Big T entertains him. How's Big T keeping on these days?
1: Oh, T's about sad. He's not allowed to go to Nashville this year. So he's
0: sad. I wouldn't believe a word of it. He'll get out there somewhere. Chloe McDade up there in Buncrana said, "Hello, lads." And talking of Chloe's, Darren, do you want to wish anybody a belated birthday wish?
2: Yeah, my girlfriend Chloe, a big happy birthday for last week.
0: So there you go. Did you give her a wee present, did you? Did you get her a wee present? Yeah. Good man yourself, good man. So, have you anything else? I'm going to get you to do one more. You might do a Cease Bounding Down, or
1: I can do it. I can do Cease Bounding Down.
0: So, come here. Thanks for popping up, Annie.
3: Thanks for having us on, Dominic.
0: Continued success. And Simon, you have a good time when you're out there in Nashville.
3: I'll do my best, anyway.
1: I just want to say hello to Cassie and Dylan, tuned in, and Lana, Aisling, and Ella. They're all tuned in, listening in as well. So. My mum and dad.
0: Cassie is a fine swimmer. I saw her down the swimming pool there one day.
1: Yeah, she loves her swimming.
0: She went up and down there like she was like that girl from Sligo to Mona McSherry. She was going up and down there like a shark.
1: Aye. She loves her swimming. So she loves her. She started singing there now as well. And she's mad under the music too.
0: Won't be long if she's out with you on the show.
1: Aye. So hopefully, see what happens. So
0: Ray Donovan said Dylan is a better drummer than his uncle. We'd not name your uncle, but we'll just take it for granted. Anyways, what are you going to leave us with?
1: He's that guy. He's probably down. Get the banjo sound here. But just like to thank you as well, Tommy, for having us on.
0: I'm delighted to have you up. It's great.
1: So we're looking forward to spending time with you out in Nashville as well. It'll be good fun.
0: Be a good old crack, you know.
1: So that's a Jerry Reed song, Eastbound and Down.

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Rick Trevino and a girl in a pickup truck. Nobody left her name, but somebody wanted to hear that one. Big hello to Fancy McDermott out there, a regular listener to the show. Fancy, how is it going? I believe you're a big Waylon fan. Just good old boys. And I have a few of them in here with me tonight.

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1: This at 10 o'clock, good evening, I'm Ruth O'Connell. Two Irish nationals are among hundreds of people feared missing after flash flooding in Nepal. At least 33 UK citizens are among those missing, including some reports suggest a 13-year-old girl. Officials there say at least 157 people have died, though it's feared that number could rise. The Department of Foreign Affairs here says it's closely monitoring the situation, and the department, including the Embassy of Ireland to India, which covers Nepal, will provide consular assistance to impacted Irish citizens and their families. Footage from the Himalayan region shows walls of mud sweeping away entire buildings. David Fisher is from the Red Cross.
2: We are already providing food for many people who have been displaced, supporting the authorities with search and rescue, and arranging for some emergency shelter for people who will have to spend the night somewhere very different this evening.
1: The owner of Facebook and Instagram's to pay up to $18 billion to settle US claims its platforms harm children. Meta still denies it deliberately designs features that get younger users addicted, but it's agreed to make changes, including around daily usage limits and enhancing measures for teen accounts to prevent them accessing age-restricted content. Sky's technology editor Tom Clark says it'll be interesting to see what happens next.
3: As part of the settlement, Meta has said they'll go further in terms of time limits, things like that, if TikTok and YouTube, their big rivals on social media, agree to similar terms. That might be the really significant part of this settlement, really, because those companies too are facing multiple court cases.
1: Police investigating the deaths of an Irish couple in Spain say they're keeping an open mind about the possibility of an accident. They say there's nothing to suggest the man and woman found dead near Valencia suffered violent deaths. The couple were discovered yesterday in a rented property. A man and a woman in their 80s have been seriously injured in a single car collision on Dublin's M50. It happened around 20 past three this afternoon on the southbound side of the road near the Ballymount ramp. Gardaí have confirmed the section of the M50 where the crash occurred has reopened. Both sides in the industrial dispute at Oberstown Children's Detention Centre are to attend talks. The Force of Trade Union, which represents residential social care workers and management, have accepted an invite to the Workplace Relations Commission at midday tomorrow. Forsa has held protests and work stoppages as part of the dispute, which it says is over staffing levels and resourcing. Oberstown management has called for a planned stoppage on Monday and Tuesday to be cancelled to facilitate the talks. Three quarters of CAO offers issued today are for one of the applicants' top three preferences. Almost half of students who applied for a Level 8 college course were offered their top choice. In total, nearly 91,000 offers were issued this afternoon. Higher Education Minister James Lawless says anyone who received maximum points won't miss out on their preferred course this year due to a lottery system.
4: Only one of those courses, two courses, but the same, it's dentistry, right, in three institutions. UCC and TCD are about 625, RCSI 613. So if you were unfortunate to be a student who achieved 625 points, you didn't get, for example, Trinity was your first choice, you have an offer in RCSI if you applied to that as well. So no student who wanted to do dentistry, who achieved max points, has been unable to do dentistry. So that's a positive in terms of previous years.
1: Over 5,500 people have signed a petition calling on the Irish Central Bank to stop facilitating the sale of Israeli bonds. It comes following this week's announcement that Luxembourg will no longer be approving the bonds a year after replacing Ireland as Israel's home member state within the EU. In a statement, a spokesperson for the Department of Finance confirmed the European Commission is not planning to review current regulations which instruct the Central Bank to act independently of government policies or views. Speaking at a protest outside the bank today, Executive Director of Amnesty International Ireland, Stephen Bone, said Ireland is risking complicity.
5: Thousands of people across Ireland and indeed across Europe, because we had 500 signatures from Iceland the other day, who are astonished that the government of Ireland and the Bank of Ireland are letting these blood-soaked bonds, and Ireland is at risk of complicity.
1: And that's your news update at 4 minutes past ten.
6: And in sport, Spurs have booked their place in the third round of the Carabao Cup. They eased past Charlton 5-1. Elsewhere, Everton got the better of Preston. That game finished 4-0. While Harvey Barnes' 80th minute strike saw Newcastle United beat West Brom 3-2. Meanwhile, Newcastle have completed the signing of Nico Gonzalez from Manchester City. The Spaniard will provide a boost to the Magpies midfield after Bruno Guimaraes and Sandro Tonali were sold to Premier League rivals Arsenal and Tottenham, respectively. The CEO of Leinster Rugby is hopeful they can draft in more talent from abroad. It follows short-term deals for Rico Ioane and Jordy Barrett at the province in recent seasons. Shane Nolan says they'd like to continue bringing in big names from elsewhere, but admits the All Blacks are off the table this year.
7: We hadn't done that before, so it was a new kind of experiment to look at this six-month sabbatical type period. That's not available to us this year because of the World Cup year, so the New Zealand Union don't allow it in a rugby cup year, but we definitely will be interested in looking at that again for sure, as well as always, we're always looking at non-Irish qualified players to come in and supplement our squads.
6: Mags Cremin and Zoe Hyde will contest the A final, the women's double sculls at the World Rowing Championships. Their time of 7 minutes 9.17 seconds saw them win this afternoon's semi-final. Earlier, Imogen Magner and Natalie Long had to settle for a place in the B final of the women's pair. Fintan McCarthy and Fiona Murta both finished second in the men's and women's single sculls to advance to the quarterfinals. There was also a second place finish for Ross Corrigan and Nathan Timoney in the men's pair C final. In tennis, former champion Stan Wawrinka is to play in the US Open at the age of 41. Patrick Kipson withdrew with an injury and organisers have given the 2016 winner a wild card. He's set to retire at the end of the season. And Finn Lynch has retained the overall lead after day two of the ILCA 7 Men's World Championship. He placed second and seventh to open up a 4-point lead at the summit. His senior Irish sailing teammate Ewan McMahon also booked his place in the Gold Fleet. That's your news and sport. I'm David Seagrave. It's 6 minutes past the hour.
8: 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The country boy Tommy Rosny.

There to go, that's the Highwaymen, and dedicate that one to Fancy McDermott. Fancy, sorry I had to cut out Waylon Jennings before the news, but dedicate that one to you, Fancy. And if there's any more you want to hear, let me know. You can text or WhatsApp to 086 60 25000. Here's one for Colette down in Letchermackle Wharf from Mike Denver.

Call me on a Saturday night. That's Mike Denver. Dedicate that one to Colette down there in Letcher McIlward. A few Kieran Rosny fans wanted to hear this one called The Old Homestead.

There he goes, Cody Jinx, and she's gone for John and Lucan. Big hello to Chris Adams over in Canton in Ohio. Wanted to hear Mary Chapin Carpenter and Never Had It So Good.

There he goes, Joe Nichols and Broken Hearts, Phil, one of his earlier hits, taking us up to 25 to 11 on a Wednesday evening here on the show. Coming up just after 11, I'm going to be doing a tribute to Dolly Parton, three back to back, but there's a possibility I could be playing even more of hers before then, because a few of you are looking for Dolly Parton songs. In the meantime, let me say hello to Francis Colgan just up there in Oma. And Francis asked me to say hello to his good friend Michael Gorman over in Birmingham, and also hello to Kevin King up in Clondalkin. Here's Billy Yates' version of Daddy's Radio.

Billy Yates and Daddy's Radio. Dedicate that one to the lads up there at home in Birmingham. Big hello to Martina out there, wants to hear Dolly and Kenny and Islands in the Stream. Also, hello to the Keeney girls who are big Dolly Parton fans.

in the stream. We're going to have more Dolly just after 11 o'clock. So John from Lucan, we're going to have three of her big hits back to back just after 11 o'clock. So stay tuned for that. Here's some for a few Alan Jackson fans who wanted to hear Listen to Your Senses.

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1: You mean the one that's on the radio right now?
0: That's the one.
1: That'd be the country boy, Tommy Rosny.
0: Is he still alive?
1: Yeah, he's still around.
0: All right.

Derek Ryan with Olivia Douglas, and You're the Only Lie I Ever Loved for Tony and Madeline and all their friends that we mentioned beforehand. A few Patrick Feeney fans wanted to hear his current single called Never Tire of the Road.

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1: At 11 o'clock, good evening, I'm Ruth O'Connell. Officials in Nepal say more than 150 people have died after the country's border area was hit by flash floods. Two Irish nationals and at least 33 British citizens are among those feared missing, including a 13-year-old girl. The Department of Foreign Affairs here says it's closely monitoring the situation, and the department, including the Embassy of Ireland to India, which covers Nepal, will provide consular assistance to impacted Irish citizens and their families. One local journalist says it's like something from out of the movies. Mona Sherpa from the charity Care Nepal says it's not the first time the region's experienced an extreme weather event.
2: The Rasuwa district is very much disaster-prone area. And then last year and even before that, several floods, flash floods and landslides has happened.
1: Meta is to pay up to around $18 billion to settle claims in the US that it designed platforms to get children hooked. It's also agreeing to make changes to Facebook and Instagram, including daily limits and nighttime blocks for teenage users. The firm's denied wrongdoing. Technology correspondent Jess Kelly has more details.
3: There's going to be a default two-hour daily time limit that teens can only turn off with parents' permission. There'll be a night mode that'll block the apps between midnight and 6 a.m. There'll be a school mode, regular prompts, algorithmic control, and all the rest. However, it says a pending judicial approval in participating U.S. states and territories, these protections and controls will automatically apply.
1: Police investigating the deaths of an Irish couple in Spain say they're keeping an open mind about the possibility of an accident. They say there's nothing to suggest the man and woman found dead near Valencia suffered violent deaths. The couple were discovered yesterday in a rented property. A man and a woman in their 80s have been seriously injured in a single car collision on Dublin's M50. It happened around 20 past three this afternoon on the southbound side of the road near the Ballymount ramp. Gardaí have confirmed that the section of the M50 where the crash occurred has reopened. Both sides in the industrial dispute at Oberstown Children's Detention Centre are to attend talks. The Forza Trade Union, which represents residential social care workers and management, have accepted an invite to the Workplace Relations Commission at midday tomorrow. Forza has held protests and work stoppages as part of the dispute, which it says is over staffing levels and resourcing. Oberstown management's called for a planned stoppage on Monday and Tuesday to be cancelled to facilitate the talks. Almost 91,000 people have been offered a place in a college course today. Round 1 CAO offers released this afternoon saw the majority of applicants receive an offer for one of their top three choices. They now have until the 1st of September to accept it. Higher Education Minister James Lawless says he's working to make sure college will be affordable for them.
4: Very much my intention would be to go on and make college affordable as possible, so that cost does not become a barrier to education. But ultimately, like every other minister, I'm subject to the budget process. We know it's going to be a tough budget this year. You know, you've all heard the various announcements over the summer in terms of the fiscal situation and in terms of the summer economic statement. So I work within the funding available to me.
1: To over 5,500 people have signed a petition calling on the Irish Central Bank to stop facilitating the sale of Israeli bonds. A Department of Finance spokesperson confirmed the European Commission is not planning to review current regulations, which instruct the Central Bank to act independently of government policies or views. Speaking at a protest outside the bank today, Executive Director of Amnesty International Ireland, Stephen Bowen, said Ireland is risking complicity.
5: Thousands of people across Ireland and indeed across Europe, because we had 500 signatures from Iceland the other day, who are astonished that the government of Ireland and the Bank of Ireland are letting these blood-soaked bonds, and Ireland is at risk of complicity.
1: That's your news update at 4 minutes past 11.
6: And in sport, Spurs have booked their place in the third round of the Carabao Cup. They eased past Charlton 5-1. Elsewhere, Everton got the better of Preston. That game finished 4-0. While Harvey Barnes' 80th minute strike saw Newcastle United beat West Brom 3-2. Meanwhile, Newcastle have completed the signing of Nico Gonzalez from Manchester City. The Spaniard will provide a boost to the Magpies' midfield after Bruno Guimaraes and Sandro Tonali were sold to Premier League rivals Arsenal and Tottenham, respectively. The CEO of Leinster Rugby is hopeful they can draft in more talent from abroad. It follows short-term deals for Rico Ioane and Jordy Barrett at the province in recent seasons. Shane Nolan says they'd like to continue bringing in big names from elsewhere, but admits the All Blacks are off the table this year.
7: We hadn't done that before, so it was a new kind of experiment to look at this six-month sabbatical type period. That's not available to us this year because it's the World Cup year, so the New Zealand Union don't allow it in a rugby cup year, but we definitely will be interested in looking at that again for sure, as well as always, we're always looking at non-Irish qualified players to come in and supplement our squads.
6: Mags Cremin and Zoe Hyde will contest the A final, the women's double sculls at the World Rowing Championships. Their time of 7 minutes 9.17 seconds saw them win this afternoon's semi-final. Earlier, Imogen Magner and Natalie Long had to settle for a place in the B final of the women's pair. Fintan McCarthy and Fiona Murta both finished second in the men's and women's single sculls to advance to the quarter finals. There was also a second place finish for Ross Corrigan and Nathan Timoney in the men's pair C final. In tennis, former champion Stan Wawrinka is to play in the US Open at the age of 41. Patrick Kipson withdrew with an injury and organisers have given the 2016 winner a wildcard. He's set to retire at the end of the season. And Finn Lynch has retained the overall lead after day two of the ILCA 7 Men's World Championship. He placed second and seventh to open up a 4-point lead at the summit. His senior Irish sailing teammate Ewan McMahon also booked his place in the Gulf Fleet. That's your news and sport. I'm David Seagrave. It's 6 minutes past the hour.
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Kenny Rogers, daytime friends and nighttime lovers, who was one of the many duet artists of the late, great Dolly Parton. And I'm sure a lot of you, like myself, were shocked when you heard the news coming through yesterday evening of Dolly passing away at the age of 80. And I was watching a TV show at the time, and the news came in at the end. It just said, we've just come to bring in to tell you news that Dolly Parton passed away at the age of 80. And what a loss she's going to be to country music. And I had the pleasure of seeing her once up in Belfast, and was out in her place in Branson in Missouri, Dollywood, a few times. And she was great for everybody. And she's a big loss to the country music scene. And I'm going to play a three of her big, big hits now, starting off with one that was a big one for 1971. The second one was a hit in 1974. And the final one we're going to play was a big hit in 1980 for her. And you'll recognise them the minute you hear them.

colors Joseph wore, and then she said, "Perhaps this coat will bring you good luck and happiness."

Here she goes, the legend Dolly Parton. What a legacy she's leaving behind her. That was a big number one for her back in 1980 in the 9 to 5 from the motion picture of the same name in which she started in. And it's funny, I was just talking to somebody today and we're just talking about Dolly Parton. And they were saying to me, you know, even if you're not into country music, everybody knew Dolly Parton, and that they'd have known 9 to 5 or Jolene or Coat of Many Colours. And that's if you weren't even into the genre of country music at all. And I was talking to Margot earlier on, and it's funny, we're just chatting about different country singers who've passed on in the last couple of years. And we're saying, oh, Willie Nelson is outlasting a whole lot of them, and he's 93 and he's still going strong. And people were putting him down to be dead years ago, and Willie is going strong as anything. It just shows you, doesn't it? Anyways, Dolly Parton be sadly missed, and Vince Gill once described her voice as the voice of an angel. Big hello to Big T now out there, who's a big fan of Cody Johnston, and I hear he's going to see him when he comes to Ireland in November. He's going to be in Dublin and Belfast. Here's the title track of his new album. It's called Banks of the Trinity. Oh.

Brand new album from Cody Johnson there, The Banks of the Trinity River. Dedicate that one to CW. And as I say, Cody is coming to Ireland in Belfast and Dublin in November. This is Brennan Lee and Tell Me.

Eamon McCann and the Real Deal for the two Mollies who said I should get Eamon down some Wednesday night. I'm all up for that too. Big hello to Magellan Marion out there looking for David James. Here's David's current single called Ramblin' Man.

That's our very own David James and a rambling man for all the gang we mentioned before. And big hello to Joe and Martina out there who are looking for Gary Mangan. And John Wallace asked me to play a belated wedding anniversary, seventh anniversary, I think, to Saretta. And Philip White out there was their wedding anniversary on the 16th of August. And John says, belated birthday wishes. And he said, play an old Gary Mangan song for them as well.

Bones and Stony Mountain, West Virginia. I want to say hello to my good old friend Hook Malone, who's tuned in over there in Kansas with his lovely wife Rhonda. Hook, for you tonight, we have a song from a guy who's going to be joining me on the show on Friday night, Peach Illegal. And here he is doing an old Eddie Rapid song called $2 in the Jukebox.

Here it goes, Peach Illegal and $2 in the jukebox for Hook and Rondo over there in Kansas. It's Jimmy Fortune, former Statler brother.

Here it goes, Jimmy Fortune and Good Thing. I want to dedicate that one to my Margot. We were 39 years married last Saturday, and you'd have to have some sense of humour to be married to me for 39 years. Bringing me to the second last number on the show tonight, here's Leanne Rimes doing an old George Jones song. He's

You Stop Loving Her today. That's Leanne Rimes just about bringing me to the end of the show for another Wednesday night. Just to say a big thank you to all of you who took the time to text in or get in touch over the last couple of hours. Much appreciated. And a special word of thanks to John, Simon, Dylan and PJ for coming up, John Dolan and his band and all the lads for coming up earlier on for the chat and singing a few songs. It was great having them. Always this. Going to leave you tonight with one of Dolly's songs for all the Dolly fans still out there. Here she is with Vince Gill and I Will Always Love You. Until Friday night, take care of yourselves. And if you're out in the roads, drive with care, won't you? Dedicate this one to Cathal Gallagher over in the Frosses.

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1: Coming up, it's the overnight repeat of The Greg Hughes Show. 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
2: And a very good morning to you. This is The Greg Hughes Show on Highland Radio with Donal Kavanagh. I want to say a very special hello to all the children going to school for the first time today. And in saying that, if you're wondering why I'm here, we'll say a very special good morning to Greg Ashling and to Hudson as well. I hope all goes well, as I'm sure it will. If you had said to me last night, what's going to be the main topic of discussion on the show today, I would have said, well, probably first day in school, Skye Clarris is going to get a good run, and then the news came through that changed everything. My daughter just let out a yelp of almost pain, and she had just seen something crop up on her iPad, and it was that Dolly Parton had passed away. And I think her reaction was probably typical of everyone's. We're going to be talking quite a bit about Dolly on the show today. If you're watching our social media this morning, you already have seen Shannon has put a post up asking you for your memories of Dolly Parton, a wonderful, wonderful mainstay of the entertainment industry, and a woman about whom a lot is being said and will be said, and we'll be saying some of it on the show today. If you want to contact the show, by the way, you can text or WhatsApp us on 086 60 25000. We are obviously on YouTube on Highland Radio Ireland. We're on Facebook. You can watch the show unfold with Zoom guests and studio guests and so on over the course of the next 2 hours there. You can email comments at highlandradio.com, and you can also use our social media. We're Highland Hub on Facebook and at Highland Radio on X, and there are also other numerous ways of getting in touch with the show which you can utilise should you so choose. Let's go to the papers on this Wednesday morning, and locally we'll go to the Finn Valley Voice. The main story, it's an interesting one, because there was a national newspaper article recently with regards to the fact that the Twin Sounds of Ballybuffet and Stranorlar have returned very high dereliction figures under the geodirectory survey that's done every year. And just by pure coincidence, the new geodirectory figure has in fact been published today. Now, it shows that Ballybuffet and Stranorlar remain the towns with the highest dereliction within Donegal. It used to have the national highest figure as well. That's no longer the case. It's been bypassed by a couple of percentage points by Shannon in County Clare. But on the front of the Finn Valley Voice this morning, Ballybuffet and Stranorlar, a town is its people. And there's been a big pushback in the Twin Towns, it's fair to say, with regards to that recent article. And we are going to be returning to this story a little later in the programme. Obviously, on the national papers, the main story this morning, the main photograph this morning, is Dolly Parton. And it's funny, a number of the papers all sharing the same headline: "We will always love you, Dolly." It's an obvious headline, really, on a day like this. And I think it does speak to a fundamental truth. Dolly Parton was one of these people who, irrespective of your views on country music, Dolly Parton was a person apart. Now, I am not the biggest country music fan in the world, but I absolutely love Dolly Parton, as I think everybody does. I've never, ever heard anyone say, "Dolly Parton, don't like her." Never. Because even if you weren't the biggest fan of her music, her work, and I was chatting with Lee about this before the news, Dolly's work in terms of philanthropy, Dolly's work in terms of promoting literacy, she was a person who put millions upon millions. I heard a comment on national radio this morning that were it not for the fact that she gave so much money away and invested so much in her philanthropy, she would have been a billionaire, but she wasn't a billionaire. And the reason she wasn't a billionaire is that she never hung on to the money long enough. Did she earn over a billion? She earned well over a billion, but she gave so much away, she was never a billionaire. And isn't that a wonderful template for someone like Dolly Parton to have? And wouldn't it be lovely if some other unnamed men, let's be honest, in the particular social media, car manufacture and space exploration, not mentioning any names, but a number of people could take example from Dolly, and if they did, this world would be one hell of a better place. We'll be speaking more, obviously, about Dolly over the course of the programme. The other front page story on the Irish Independent and its continued insight is a story of Garda overtime and some Gardaí now earning in the region of 95,000 euro plus a year when they factor in overtime. And inside story is an interesting headline. Garda stretched to the limit as Trump and EU events could push overtime bill past 200 million euro. And there's a lot of talk, obviously, about vesting new Garda and new Garda coming into the force. But as we always know, as Garda are coming into the force, there are also Garda leaving the force, and there are Garda retiring, and there are Garda moving on to different things. And the GRA constantly arguing that more needs to be done to promote retention and more needs to be done to promote recruitment. And yeah, there is a very, very difficult few months ahead, I think, for the Garda authorities and the commissioner. The visit of Donald Trump, because the Irish Open is taking place at Doonbeg, the golf course stroke hotel that he owns. But also EU events. And I mean, we all remember previous EU presidencies where events just saw a huge amount of security being necessary, and that in turn is going to create headaches for Garda administration and for the Garda commissioner. As we know, another big thing actually happening today, and it's almost been sidelined to a certain extent, is first round CAO offers are being made, of course, because the Leaving Cert results came out on Friday of last week. Now, we know that the Leaving Cert saw a fall in some grades because various mechanisms had been brought in over the course of COVID to equalise, and I must confess, I don't fully understand the way these things work. So the grades this year have fallen slightly as a result of that. But there is a comment in the front of the Irish Times this morning: fall in Leaving Cert grades will not lead to points drop. Now, points for hard to access courses such as medicine and dentistry are unlikely to fall. Now, there is an argument that says those points are not based on educational achievement. Those points are based on the scarcity of the course. So in many cases, sometimes I think we say, well, the reason the points are high for medicine and dentistry is that you need a load of points because you need to be very, very intelligent and clever to get those places. Now, that is true. You do need to be an amazingly intelligent and capable person, and you also have to have a commitment to study that goes way beyond anything I ever demonstrated, to be bluntly honest about it. But you also have to look at the solid cold fact that while the points do reflect the level of achievement and the level of dedication necessary to do those courses, the high level of points also reflects the fact that there is a scarcity of places, and in many cases it's the scarcity of places as much as anything else that actually governs what the point level is going to be. So good luck to all of those who are looking for their CAO offers. I think it's 2 o'clock this afternoon they're coming out. I think it used to actually be published in the papers in the morning. I don't think that's the case anymore. I think it might be 2 o'clock and done online, but you can correct me if I'm wrong on that. But all the best to those who are awaiting offers today. And as I've said before, all the best to all the parents as well, because I have been that parent, and it has been it's a stressful day, obviously, for the student, but it's also a stressful day for the parent, because when you're looking at it, it's a maelstrom. It is a maelstrom. Irish Daily Mail this morning: ministers hailed housing figures despite warning. Officials said pipeline weakened, but Harris spoke of momentum. Now, look, we always know, we've known this for years, that housing figures will come out, and commentators will look at the negative side and will take the slightly negative view, and the government will find something that it can be positive about, and the government will accentuate that. And as ever, the truth lies somewhere in the middle, possibly slightly skewed more toward the commentators than the government in a lot of cases. But it turns out the briefing documents prepared for the Housing Minister, James Brown, in July, which have been obtained by the Irish Daily Mail, warned that longer-term housing outlook was less certain and the supply line pipeline had weakened somewhat during 2025. However, when the Taoiseach went to give his analysis of the figures, he gave something slightly different. The Red Tops this morning, very much Dolly Parton on all the front pages. We will always love you, Dolly. We will always love you, Dolly. Identical headlines on the Mirror and the Star. And let's make it three in a row. Irish Sun, we will always love you, Dolly. It's the obvious headline, and indeed we will. That's how the papers are looking on the programme this morning. As we said, this is the Greg Hughes Show. It's Donal with you until 11 o'clock this morning. If you want to get in touch, please do so. You can text us or WhatsApp us 086 60 25000. You can call us, by the way, 074 91 25000. And also, of course, we will be available on Twitter, Facebook and all the other social medias. All of us, as we said earlier, admired Dolly Parton. All of us loved Dolly Parton. Very few of us can say that we knew her. One person who can is Margot O'Donnell, the girl from Donegal. Margot, good morning.
3: Good morning, David. It's nice, O'Donnell, it's nice to talk to you.
2: And thank you indeed for talking to us.
3: But a very sad morning.
2: It is, because you've made the point that you, and the bottom line is this, from your point of view, you've lost a friend.
3: I have, yeah. That's it. Dolly and I had a personal friendship. Although we recorded together, the album that we did in 98 together was inspired by her family and her. And I went over and I spent beautiful weeks mixing with them and being with them. And Dolly was wonderful. She always, not that I ever asked her. I always think of, and I think it's very important to try and put across the realness of Dolly Parton. She joked about herself because she was able to. But I remember being in the studio. We were having photo shoots done, the two of us, and you know, we were talking about songs on the CD, and I said to her, you know, Dolly, I said, I will never sell this CD on your back. I won't advertise that they're your songs or anything like that. And she looked at me straight in the eye and she said to me, I know that. Why do you think I'm here? You know, and that was the way it was. You know, I lost a friend yesterday and I'm sad, but I'm glad as well that she didn't suffer anymore. She got respiratory problems in the past 8 days, I think it was. And that's what took her. But she had underlying cancer problems.
2: Yeah. And she'd been very quiet about that. She had made vague references to ill health, but she'd never. And she even did say as recently as last week that she would keep working as long as she could.
3: Yeah. No, she didn't want anybody to feel sorry for her. She felt she was very, very fortunate in life. But you know, Donald, since Carol passed away, and Stella, her sister, said this to me, she hasn't just been.
2: Yeah.
3: Been the Dolly, the jovial Dolly. And I remember her saying to me, you know, Carl had memory problems before he died, and he sat in a chair next to the window. And I remember Dolly saying, when I come into the room, I'll walk over to him and I'll say, hi, Carl, do you know who I am today? And he would always look at her and he would say, yeah, you're my Dolly. And then she said, one day I came in and I asked him the same question and he didn't answer. He didn't know me. And although people didn't see Carl out and about with Dolly, he was very, very much her backbone. And she sort of went into herself then and worried about him all the time and waited there hand and foot. And then she developed problems herself. Actually, just about a week before he died, and she hasn't really been the Dolly we knew since. She's always been upbeat, but I knew, and I said it to her sisters. I said, the day that she came on and said that she couldn't get to Dollywood for the opening of the big ride they had there, I said to them, "This is it." It's over.
2: And that relationship between Dolly and Carl was, as you said, it was integral to her, but it was one of the great loving relationships in music and one of the most enduring relationships, but it was one that was never in the papers. It was never on the fancy magazines. It was never on the covers.
3: No, they were very
2: private.
3: Very, very private. Carl lived a very, very private life. Now, he went out and about and he went to his show. He loved rock music and things like that. He loved Dolly's music, but didn't attend the shows. They would go down to East Tennessee where she had, I remember, Donald, you know, hearing from her Uncle Lewis. It was her Uncle Lewis that contacted me first way back in 96. and he had sent me over some demos, said that he had read a thing on the internet about me, and he thought that Dolly and I came from relatively the same kind of background. So I would go over to visit Lewis in East Tennessee, and Dolly would. They had a family band there, and I would get up and we'd have a show together and that, and then I would go visit Stella in our little place outside Pigeon Forge. And I always went over to her mum and dad. I never left Pigeon Forge without visiting them. And then Dolly called me one day and she said, you know, we need to do a CD together. I'll sing the harmonies and we'll do a couple of duets. And that's how it all started. I went to Nashville and I went to her studio. And I was in the studio actually when she pulled up on the bus from Los Angeles. And I'll never forget that day. I'll never forget the fun that we had for 6 weeks. And you know what's, and I never said this before, but I was staying down in the Hall of Fame hotel just at the bottom of Music Row. And I was there for 6 weeks. And we were recording night and day. The family all came over from East Tennessee and they were the musicians. And it was very much a family affair. And the night before I was to come back to Ireland, I went down to the reception and to settle my account. And I knew the girl on reception and she said to me, you owe $10 for laundry. And Dolly had taken care quietly of my whole bill. And, you know, it wasn't, she never talked about it. I asked her about it and she says, me? I did nothing. You know, she was goodness to the point of beyond belief. And I'm not just saying that. You hear people talking nice about people when they die, you know, but I'm not talking nice about Dolly. I'm telling you like it is. I lost a friend. I really did. And I'm going to miss her forever. But I'm glad I have her sisters and all that. And I know she didn't want no fuss. She's having a quiet. She had a quiet burial and everything for Carl, and she'll have the same herself.
2: It's when people talk about it, and I had a chat with Lee this morning, and I mean, one of the things I've always known about Dolly Parton is, and I said it, she could have been a billionaire, but she wasn't a billionaire because she gave away so much money. And she invested so much, be it in vaccines, be it in education, be it in libraries. Yeah. And I think the fact that she put so much into libraries and education, that came from the family, that came from her background, that came very much from her roots. And she saw libraries, books, education as a way from protecting other people from the poverty that she endured.
3: Yeah. And of course, Lee Parton, her father, he couldn't read nor write. You know, and I remember being up at Lee, Abby Lee, her mother was out one day and I went up to Lee. We were sat on the front porch and he talked about, you know, the people around here. He says, in the beginning, when we were sharecropping, he said, they gave out because I couldn't read nor write, but I had 12 children. You know, and I think that all remained with Dolly, and she vowed. She was very close to her father and she vowed that she would make that right. And that's why the library started. It was in honor of her dad. Everything that she did it for others, not for Dolly. You know, she didn't think about herself. I have so many memories of her, but they're real memories. She was always real to me. I remember we were over, she was in London and she was doing interviews and a couple of television shows and that. And she called me before she left Nashville and she says, how about hopping on a plane and coming over? And I did. And we were staying in the Dorchester and she had a suite there. And we were there in the morning. I was flying back that evening. She ordered some sausages. She loved the pork sausages. And French fries, as she called them. We call them chips.
2: Yeah.
3: And I was leaving to go to the airport. And she said, just hold on a minute, Margot. And she went over to the cold chips. And she rolled a napkin around them, and she says, take them for your journey in case you get hungry. You know, she was so, she was back in the times.
2: Yeah, and that was the practical thing you would do. Yeah, that was...
3: Yeah, yeah. She never forgot that she was dirt poor. And you know, Donal, we were all poor. We were poor in Donegal too. You know, we didn't have anything, but nobody had anything. You know, we were all the same. And where Dolly came from, when I went up to, she came from a place called Locust Ridge. And when I went up there the first time and I looked at what I could see the duet that we did, you know, God's Quran book. I could see her sitting on the front porch writing the words of the song. And we had a wonderful friendship. We weren't in each other's pockets all the time. But when she spoke to me and I spoke to her, we spoke with love and admiration. And I'll miss her forever.
2: Yeah. Margot O'Donnell, thank you very much indeed for speaking to us this morning.
3: Thank you.
2: It is a huge loss, and our sympathies to you, because as you say, first and foremost, you have lost a friend. Margot, thank you indeed. I just want to read some of the, thank you. I just want to read some of the comments that we've got from people. A caller says, quote of many colours, anything sung by Dolly, the greatest that ever was or ever will be. Favourite songs, Jolene, quote of many colours, I will always love you. So many more, that's from Josie. Christopher says, I love all her songs, an amazing woman all around. It is a very sad day, one of the true greats. That's Christopher. Again, Rita, quote of many colours as well. And Dolly was an amazing woman. It's a very sad day. And Ruth, quote of many colours. So many people saying the quote of many colours is their favourite Dolly Parton song. And welcome back to the Greg Hughes Show on Highland Radio. It's Donal Kavanagh standing in for Greg on the show today. If you were listening to Highland over December of last year, you'll have heard a lot of discussion about the Hague preferences. The Hague preferences were basically a protocol under which Ireland got extra quota as a recognition of the fact that Ireland had given over much of its waters to boats from other fleets, and that the Irish fleet traditionally over the distribution of quota under the Common Fisheries Policy had not really received an adequate share. So the Hague preferences was a means of addressing that anomaly. However, last December, due to the actions of a number of countries, the Hague preferences were effectively scrapped. The Irish Minister, Timmy Dooley, protested against that, but it's emerged that one department official tried to stop that objection, and that has added further fuel to the belief that farming will always gain preference over fisheries. Deputy Padraig McLaughlin is the Sinn Féin Marine spokesperson and, obviously, a TD for Donegal. Padraig, good morning.
4: Good morning, Donal.
2: Deputy McLaughlin, we know that, and you spoke a lot at the time about the actions of a number of countries in terms of their scrapping of the Hague preferences and their objection to it. I didn't have in my bingo card that we would get evidence that an Irish department official would do the same.
4: There's been a controversy around the fact that when it comes to the Fisheries Council, so Ireland has the presidency of the European Council right now as we speak until the end of this year. And one of those responsibilities is chairing the Fisheries Council. Fisheries Council is obviously crucial in terms of negotiating quota, and it happens in December every year. So it's important to hold that brief. And we became aware that Timmy Dooley, the current Minister for Fisheries, had written to the Minister for Agriculture, Martin Hayden, protesting that he should be chairing this. So I pursued this letter. I heard about it in the media. I pursued the letter under Freedom of Information, and I managed to secure the letter. And when you read the letter, it is it's painful reading for people in the fishing and seafood industry, because he lays out the fact that the industry had campaigned for a dedicated Minister for Fisheries, that they felt that the brief was lost. So you have a Department of Agriculture, Food and the Marine, and for a long time there's been a minister for all of that. And fisheries was an afterthought. Fisheries was lost. So we have it confirmed that Minister Timmy Dooley is deeply concerned. It's a very worrying letter. But in the middle of it all, there's a shock. He says to Minister Martin Hayden, as you know, so Minister Martin Hayden knows this, a senior official, now the official isn't named, a senior official in the Department of Agriculture, Food and the Marine had discouraged Timmy Dooley, the minister, from standing up against the removal of the Hague preferences because they were negotiating around the Nitrates Directive at the time. So in other words, we were going to sacrifice, and I mean shaft, the fishing communities in favour of the farming community, which has always been the fear for all these years. That's the reason why they fought for a dedicated minister. So it's appalling on all sorts of levels, but it also confirms our fears that we have to absolutely change the culture in the overall department and the Department of the Marine. We have to change the culture and get a spirit of fighting for our fishing communities in place.
2: And the belief is that this is literally what happened in the 70s when the Common Agricultural Policy and the Common Fisheries Policy were both being negotiated. That fisheries, as you've said, were sold down this morning and agriculture was given preference. Now, you and I had a conversation more than a year ago when it was coming up to the renegotiation and the changing of the Common Fisheries Policy, that maybe this time it'll be different, maybe this time we'll get a fairer and a more equitable place for the Irish fleet within that CFP. Based on what happened in December and based on what you're seeing now, that's looking less and less likely.
4: Yeah, I mean, the Hague preferences, and you've laid it out very well there, Donal, but just to reinforce that, when we came into the European Union, obviously we had vast waters all around us, and so did Britain. So the UK and Ireland both had these Hague preferences as a protection when particular species were under threat. So we would have used it for different types of species, whitefish and so on. But this time, our industry and our government were seeking to invoke them for mackerel, because there was going to be a huge cut in mackerel. There's a particular, God knows, in Donegal, we rely heavily on mackerel for our wealth and our coastal communities. So this was a huge one. Never before, when we invoked the Hague preferences, was it blocked. It never happened before. So we became aware that it was a group of European countries that were going to block it in support of, let's call it is for what it is, major corporations in Holland, where you have massive super trawlers patrolling up and down the coast of Ireland. That's who was pushing for this. That's who was at the table. That's who was in the room, actually, with governments from other European states. So this was
2: the big five, as you call it.
4: Yeah, absolutely. The big five. This was a vital fight. So in other words, big business was coming to the fore, and small communities on the west of Ireland were being utterly shafted. That's what was happening here in plain sight. And we had a senior official in the Department of Agriculture, Food and Marine. We have it now in writing. We've suspected this for years. But what's so powerful about this, here's the Minister for Fisheries in writing saying to the Minister for Agriculture, as you know, so he's aware of this, that there was an attempt to stop me even making that fight at the time. So this is the mindset that's been there. So while it is appalling, it's actually quite powerful to have proof now in writing what we've always suspected, that basically our fishing communities, our coastal communities, have been shafted by these senior department officials, and it has to stop. And what this letter demonstrates also is, I mean, the response from Minister Martin Hayden to Minister Timmy Dooley's letter is nonsensical. You know, he's basically saying that me chairing these meetings, and I, you know, he knows nothing about fisheries, with all due respect to him, he's agriculture minister. Me chairing these meetings is a sign of how serious I'm taking it. It's the reverse of that. It's going backwards. The whole point of having a dedicated minister, and in fairness to Timmy Dooley, and I'll be fair about this, that man has toured the country. He's been up and down piers and harbours around the country. Genuinely, he is listening to fishing community. I mean, we need to see action very soon, but I have to say he has been respectful. He's been engaging. He knows what he's talking about. He does. That's the guy you need to have represent you in Europe. No harm to Martin Hayden. He's not the man to do that job. So the whole thing, to me, is very worrying, but it also proves what we've always said, that we're being shafted by our own people who are tasked with representing, and they're sacrificing fisheries and coastal communities for other sectors. And that's just wrong. It's just unacceptable.
2: And this brings us back to a point you made in your very first sentence, pretty much, that the industry has always called for a dedicated minister for the Marine. And I know you've always supported that too. I mean, have we now got to the point where we have to have a department of the Marine which is autonomous, argues in its own right, has its own minister, has its own seat at cabinet, and is completely separate from and distinct from agriculture?
4: Yeah, absolutely. And that minister should take on responsibility for offshore renewable energy, marine protected areas. Now, Minister Timmy Dooley He's covering two different departments, environment and energy and climate and agriculture, food and marine. So he is dovetailing. So, yes, there should be a dedicated, basically, minister for the marine, but all things transport, offshore renewable energy, environment, fisheries, everything that happens in our waters should be under one roof. And I think that this episode reveals that I get so angry when I think about this, because we're an island nation. This is a massive resource, you know, out to 200 miles all around our coast. That's our territorial waters, our exclusive economic zone. The potential to create wealth in all sorts of ways is there. But you need a department that's going to drive that, going to be solely focused on it. And if you have a department that's thinking about other things, as has been proven, I just feel that from this whole episode, what is useful, while it's painful reading, it's useful that it now proves that we've been right all along, and you need a complete focus. So yes, Donald, that's a long-winded way of saying absolutely we need a dedicated minister.
2: And I suppose we have to say, in fairness to Timmy Dooley as well, he didn't take that advice, and he did try to put up a fight in December.
4: Yeah, I have to be fair. My approach in politics is give credit where credit is due, and then criticise where it's warranted. He did make the fight. He travelled around Europe. But what worries me is, you know, when you see shows like Yes Minister back in the day on TV, We know that these senior department officials are very powerful, and they are the ones who have constant communication with their counterparts across Europe. Were they really making a fight? Was Timmy Dooley fighting a lonely battle? I know that there was powerful economic interests at play here. Allied, let's be clear, it was Holland that led the charge on behalf of their big five massive corporations with their super trawlers, and they had support, sadly, in countries that were also where these boats are flagged, you know, like Germany and France and Poland. If we had had a dedicated focus with a Taoiseach leading out on this. By the way, I have raised this issue of Minister Timmy Dooley. You know, he's obviously a Fianna Fáil minister. I've raised it with Micheál Martin, the Fianna Fáil leader, the Taoiseach. And, you know, I wasn't impressed with him back in July. I'm hoping now that this letter is in the public domain, that he'll change tact, that he'll have a chat to Simon Harris and say, here, hold on, Timmy Dooley needs to be leading out on this. We need to have a different approach when we come to the Fisheries Council in December. So I'm hoping that the release of the letter into the public domain and the facts laid bare for everybody to see will finally bring an end to the messing around.
2: And do you believe that the Martin Hayden chairing these meetings rather than Timmy Dooley speaks to a power play between Fianna Fáil and Fine Gael more than it speaks to who's the most appropriate minister to chair a meeting?
4: Yeah, I think there's a bit of that, all right, Donald, for sure. There's definitely a bit of politics here, but that's just unacceptable to our fishing communities. And as I say, with all due respect, I mean, Martin Hayden, obviously, his expertise is agriculture, and that's fair enough. That's a huge issue for us, and that's what he should be focused on. But it's clear when you put questions. I've seen questions put to him down in Clonakilty at the last meeting there in the Fisheries Council in Cork. And you could see, he just didn't know what he was talking about. And that's fair enough. Like, there's areas of expertise that I don't have. Fisheries is my responsibility. I'm expected to know my stuff, to talk to people. The way it works, and you know this, Donald, as a journalist for so many years, every day is a school day. Every single person you talk to, you're learning from. So if you're focusing on a particular area, you know, that's not what Martin Hayden's doing. So he can't possibly be the person to represent us in these. And it has to be Timmy Dooley. And this messing has to stop.
2: W. Patrick McLaughlin, thank you very much indeed for speaking to us this morning.
4: Thank you, Donald.
2: That's W. Patrick McLaughlin there. And that discussion will continue on. Before we go to a break, just a few more of your comments with regards to Dolly Parton. What she did for children and understanding the importance of their reading is outstanding. She was a true giver to the music world and never forgot the community that she came from, and that is oh so true indeed. Now, I'm wearing my summery shirt, and I've been wearing summery shirts this past couple of days because I think we're going to be very soon getting to the point where the summery shirts will have to go away. Well, they'll have to go in a box, but they'll come out in a few weeks' time, because we might we might go somewhere where the shirts will be more appropriate. But that is another story. For around about 80,000 people, this weekend means a music pilgrimage, and they're all heading on the road down to Stradbally in County Laois to Electric Picnic. And a lot's going to be happening down in Stradbally over the next few days. And one of the people heading down there is a musician from Ballyshannon called Rian McCauley. Rian joins us in studio. Rian, good morning.
5: How are you? How are you getting on?
2: Very well indeed. Now, those of you who populate TikTok and go there may well recognise Rian because he's carved a name for himself on TikTok, and it's indicative of the fact now that, I mean, and Rian, this is happening, that so many music careers are being forged, not on radio, not on stage, but on TikTok.
5: I know, TikTok's a big platform now for this generation with music, and it's making a lot of careers for musicians to bring out music and get their word out there, so it's brilliant.
2: No, and it's a total change because, I mean, obviously, we here will have the Monday night sessions with Paul and Jimmy, which you've been on.
5: Yeah.
2: And you know, and it's an absolutely amazing thing that Paul and Jimmy do, and fair play to them for their ongoing commitment to local music. But it's

0: come to the point now where someone can become quite popular and prominent without ever actually being on radio, and and you know, you can be huge without being known three streets down.
1: Exactly, it's mental. Obviously, I started last year TikTok, so it's been a nice journey growing the following. You know, I have about 85,000 followers, or 86.
0: Yeah,
1: counting now. So it's brilliant. I brought out my song Nickname on that platform first, and it done well. So that's why I brought it out. So it's a great platform to like bring out music. It's
0: and you've been gigging all over on the strength of that TikTok profile.
1: Oh yeah, I've been gigging all over Ireland at the moment. Obviously now this is the biggest gig of my career. Obviously just on the main stage of Electric Picnic, it's mental. So yeah, it's great. It's unreal.
0: Now, not only are you performing in your own right, but you're also performing with Tiny Tempa.
1: Yeah.
0: How did that come about?
1: So City Stages, Three Ireland hold this City Stages for the last few years. They see me on TikTok and they reached out to me through email. So Tiny Tempa's the ambassador and promoter of it this year, and he's taken on, he was picking four artists, so he picked handpicked four people, which I was in one of them. So there's three others. So yeah, we were at the studio there last week with him, and we've been in the studio all week, and we're doing rehearsals with the nine-piece band behind us. So wow. it's amazing. Yeah, some big names in the band, like Van Morrison's bass player and Imelda May's drummer and all. So it's amazing to play alongside them and have a full band behind Nickname, my own song. So it's amazing.
0: And they're also contacts that you're going to, I'm sure, keep as well. And in the future, hey, it's no harm to know Imelda May's drummer. It is no harm to know Van Morrison's bass player.
1: I know. It's mental. Oh, yeah. They're signed a chat, and the whole team there, and Colm, he's the one that reached out to me. He's kind of the main man of the whole situation. And they're lovely. And Cian Boylan, he's the composer of it all. He's in Camden Studios. So they're all lovely, and the whole team of three are lovely. So
0: no, however, and let's be honest with this, the space you're in, which is the singer-songwriter with a guitar, it's a fairly crowded space.
1: It is.
0: There are a lot of male singer-songwriters with guitars, and no matter who you know, and no matter what sort of a profile you have on TikTok, you've got to put something there that's original, you've got to put something there that's creative, and you've got to put something there that speaks to yourself as a performer and as a creator. What is it about Rian that makes Rian different? What is it that gives Rian the edge that other people don't have?
1: I don't really know. I suppose there's a lot of competition at the moment, I guess, but there's still a gap, I guess, in the market in Ireland for music. Like, you know, you have like Aaron Rowe coming up now through, and all them lads, and you know, Jamie McIntyre, he's another lad that kind of started off. He actually done City Stages, but for me, I don't know. I think it's the energy and maybe the kind of personality that I kind of bring. Obviously on TikTok, I kind of done a niche thing where I mashed two songs together, which actually I'm performing with the nine-piece band. It's two songs kind of just put together. So you come into one song, you come into the other, which done high views on TikTok for me. So yeah, I just kind of want to bring emotion to the songs and bring them to life, I guess.
0: But we want Nickname It in the future to become one of the classic songs people think of when they think about Donegal.
1: Oh, yeah,
0: so why not grab a guitar and give us a blast?
1: I will.
0: This is Rian McCauley from Ballyshannon playing Electric Picnic at the weekend, also performing with Tiny Tempa and that nine-piece band. And let's do this really professionally. We'll put on the DJ voice from the old days. And now on the Greg Hughes Show on Highland Radio, here's Rian McCauley and Nickname.

0: by, saying goodbye, say my name. It doesn't feel the same.
1: Oh, that's good stuff. That is good stuff, Rian. That is superb. Really, really like that.
2: Thank you.
1: There's a great power to that voice, and it's clear at the moment that I think people love those good, powerful, strong voices, and that is a hell of a strong voice. I like that. That's really, really good.
2: Thank you. Thanks a lot.
1: Yeah, Rian, we wish you all the best with
2: Thanks
1: it.
2: So much
1: performing with Tiny Temper at this point. Will you get a chance to play in your own right at any point over the weekend?
2: On stage.
1: Yeah.
2: So I'm on the stage by myself for a few songs.
1: And you're getting and into then, your, by then yourself
2: we,
1: as well, yeah, and then with Tiny Temper.
2: Then we join Tiny Temper.
1: Oh, that's so very good
2: that's
1: indeed.
2: Saturday main stage.
1: Yeah, and we know there's numerous days. I mean, I must be honest. I was last at Electric Picnic in 2005. I haven't managed to get to the picnic since. And the last time I was there, it was headlined by Flaming Lips, Nick Cave, Arcade Fire. You know, that was
2: God.
1: It was a hell of a weekend. But you know, you're really going to fit in there. But there's all little smaller stages and little forest stages and all that.
2: It's huge.
1: And,
2: like I was there last year.
1: Yeah, and it's huge. I could really see you in one of those smaller stages. And I can also see you coming back to the main stage in your own right, because that is the sort of song that's going to get you there. Rian, absolute pleasure.
2: Thanks
1: we
2: so
1: wish
2: much.
1: You all the best over the weekend. And we never even got to talk about Simon Cowell, but you know what? He's talked about enough. let's concentrate on Rian McCauley, not Simon Cowell.
2: Thanks so much for having me.
1: Rian, it's been a pleasure.
2: Thank you. Thanks a lot.
1: And you're welcome back to the second hour of the Greg Hughes Show on Highland Radio this morning. It's Donal Kavanagh on the show for the next hour. Just want to give you a few little bits of info and a few dedications before we go any further. Caller asks, can we let listeners know Burt's Big Bingo is on this Sunday, August 30th, in St Mary's Hall in Burt at 3 o'clock. The proceeds all go to the parish funds. I want to say a special good morning to Isla and Alice Lynch in Milford. They're back to school this morning after a long summer. Mummy and Daddy say have a lovely day. Best of luck to Rachel Bradley from Stranorder starting school today. Lots of love from Auntie Breed and all the gang. Now, it's confidential shredding time once again at Letterkenny Shopping Centre in association with United Shredding Company and Letterkenny Rotary Club for a donation, this time to Donegal Down Syndrome Association. You can see all your confidential documents shredded in the USL machine. It's taking place from 10:30 until midday on Friday, which is the 28th of August. Connor says, don't put the summer shirts away yet, Donald. The sun will shine next week when the children are all back in school. Oh, I never put the summer shirts away. Because believe you me, when I go out playing a ukulele on a Thursday night, the Hawaiian shirts stay on, and I'll be wearing Hawaiian shirts all winter when I'm playing the ukulele. Don't you be forgetting about that. Don't worry about that. The summer shirts will never be too far away. That is an absolute promise. I want to go to an important issue, which is the issue of the right to be forgotten. You'll recall that the Irish Cancer Society was one of a number of groups that were spearheading the call for a right to be forgotten law, which effectively means certain insurance products cannot discriminate against people who have survived cancer. One of the people very much involved in that campaign was Suzanne Dowd, who's the Senior Advocacy Officer with the Irish Cancer Society, and she joins us on the line. Suzanne, good morning.
3: Good morning, Donal. Thank you for having me on.
1: It's our pleasure, Suzanne. Suzanne, put this into context for us from the point of view of people who have survived cancers. How important is this right to be forgotten?
3: Yes, so on Monday, the commencement date for the right to be forgotten after cancer legislation was announced. So it will be in effect from the 15th of October this year. And what that means in practice is that insurers will be required to disregard cancer-related medical history when a person applies for mortgage protection insurance in the case that the applicant has completed active treatment 5 years ago or more. So this is, as you mentioned, an issue that we've been campaigning on in the Irish Cancer Society since we launched our research on this back in 2021. So in collaboration with Core Research, we looked into, I guess, the barriers that people with a previous cancer diagnosis were experiencing when looking to access financial products and services. And what we heard was that 1 in 5 of those respondents to the survey had difficulty accessing mortgage protection insurance. And the issues that, or the barriers that they were facing, included outright refusal, and also many experience, or I guess were quoted very loaded premiums to the point that they were unable to afford the product in that instance. So it was an issue that we were hearing about time and time again from people through the research, but also people coming to our internal channels, our support lines, our daffodil centres, etc. And of course, when you think, I guess for a lot of people, when they think of a cancer diagnosis, they don't necessarily think of maybe the financial implications that it might have on you years later. And unfortunately, it was the case for a lot of people, that they were locked out of accessing these financial products. And we are hopeful now that when it comes into effect in practice on the 15th of October, that these people, of which there are many that have been unable to access mortgage protection, will now be able to, and that their previous cancer diagnosis won't be considered when they're looking to access it.
1: Now, this could raise questions for people who are filling in forms. Just off the top of my head, an example I would consider would be if I'm filling in, say, a form for travel insurance or something like that, which would have a health element to it. If there is a question on that, please give any details of previous diagnosis or conditions. Does this effectively mean I don't have to put down a previous cancer diagnosis on that form? Or is it the fact that I put it down on the form, but the company is legally obliged effectively to discount it? Can I just not write it down on the form anymore after 5 years of active treatment and 5 years of total remission?
3: Yeah, just to be clear, that for the instance of this legislation, it's specific to mortgage protection insurance.
1: Oh, it is specific to mortgage protection. Yeah, okay.
3: Yes. But it will, yes. So when the person's filling out the form, they still will need to disclose that their previous cancer, maybe cancer-related medical history, but it now will be a statutory obligation for the insurers to disregard it if the active treatment happened 5 years ago or more. So that's what the difference will be. So there's a legal onus now on the insurers to disregard that previous cancer diagnosis.
1: Would you like to see that spread out into other products? As I said, travel insurance, which would have a health element in case you get ill while you're on your holidays, perhaps being part of that or other insurance products as well?
3: Yes, and I think that is definitely, I think this is it's a massive milestone for us to see it go through an instance of mortgage protection, but definitely down the line it would be brilliant if it was expanded to other products. We know that people have issues, as you say, accessing travel insurance amongst others, and we were keen to follow suit of our EU counterparts such as France and Belgium, who have a wide span of products included under their Right to be Forgotten legislation. So we'll definitely be keen for Ireland to follow suit, but I think we're taking the win on this as it stands now with mortgage protection. We hope going forward that it will be expanded across to other
1: Absolutely.
3: Products as well.
1: Suzanne Dowd, thank you very much indeed. That's Suzanne Dowd, their Senior Advocacy Officer with the Irish Cancer Society. Suzanne, thank you very much indeed. Now, let's look at a couple of your comments before we go to a break with regards to Dolly Parton. Caller says, Donal, I am old enough to remember when Elvis died and I cried as a child. I put Dolly up there with this. She was an absolute one-off for music and will be remembered for years to come. Rest in peace, Dolly, and love to Margot. That's from Rosaline Connolly. Indeed, I remember when...

0: absolutely true. And as I said, and I referenced this with Lee, when you look at the work that Dolly Parton did funding research into COVID vaccines when COVID hit, the work Dolly Parton did was instrumental in formulating and putting on the market the drug Moderna. Now, many people in this area, myself included, got Moderna as their COVID vaccines. So, and we actually joked in our house at the time that I had the Dolly Parton vaccine, because that was the vaccine that I got at the time of COVID. And, you know, to think that someone like Dolly Parton had done so much. Pauline said, very sad news. God rest her. Another of the greats gone. Tony, just been reading about the sad news. One of the greatest. Tracy, when she walked out on stage with Leanne Womack when I was in National for the first time, loved her music, her songwriting, her energy, and all she did for the Smoky Mountains. Roisin, she seemed so genuine. Another legend lost. R.I.P. Dolly. Rosemary, I'm so sad. A big personality. Every song was fantastic. The fact that she came from such poverty and look what she achieved. And Pauline, may Dolly rest in eternal peace with all of the angels and the saints. And we'll go back to, and Lee referenced this as well, and so many people are referencing this today. When you think about great songwriting and you think about the great songs of, you know, the past 50 years, Dolly Parton wrote Jolene and I Will Love You on the same day, both of them. Now, for any songwriter to write a stone-cold classic as big as either of those on any day of their career is momentous. To write two in one day, quite frankly, that was staggering. I remember covering a meeting of Glenties Municipal District some time ago when Councillor Brian Carr, who had been out for a while because of an incident, told the story of why he was out. And it transpired that he and family members became embroiled in a very, very worrying and distressing incident on the beach and at Tremore. And he told the story and finished with a plea for the introduction of identifiers that would allow for quicker emergency responses to emergencies on our beaches. And there has been some very important movement in this regard. Brian Carr, good morning.
1: Morning, Donald. Morning, listeners.
0: Brian, as I said, I well remember that meeting of Glenties MD. It happened to be a meeting I was covering and I was there when you told your story, and the story was, it was a story of trauma, and it was a story of ultimately triumph, and it's a story everybody walked away from. But just first off, before we go into the actual coastal location code launch, tell us what happened to you on Tremore Beach.
1: Yeah, in August 25, the 15th of August, myself, wife Marie, met our son Ben and his cousin Amelia. We headed to the beach. They were in the water, and all of a sudden, a riptide, and the two children were just dragged out to sea, and just instinctively, I tried to go in and try and save them. And then I got in difficulty, and thankfully, as we still call them, and we always will call them, our four heroes, Matthew, Dalton, Tarlock, and Joseph, came along, and they rescued us. And because of those four lads, that we're here today. And look, I'm looking forward to a launch. If you said the coastal location codes tomorrow. It all bore out of that incident, as you said, on that day, Donald. And I'm in a very happy position here today to be saying, as I said, looking forward to a launch tomorrow of something that will hopefully benefit other people later on.
0: Because the point, and I'll be honest, and I interviewed you on that day as well, and the point I took away from what you were saying on that day was, okay, the drama, as it were, of the story. But the real takeaway, sort of news angle on the story you told that day, was the difficulty that your wife was having in actually contacting the emergency services and telling them where to come to, because it was on a beach.
1: Yes. Yeah, Marie was on the beach, and she was watching everything unfold in front of her, us in the water and everything. And at the same time, she was trying to communicate with, she dialed 999 and she got the emergency services, and she was trying to communicate to the ambulance service where she was. Now, Tremore Beach, it's between Ardra and Ross Beg. It's a well enough known for surfers and that, and visitors, there's a caravan park there, but anybody from outside the area wouldn't really know it. So the ambulance service and the call taker just couldn't get her head around where she was or what. And we looked at the phone.

0: when I was in the hospital afterwards, we looked at the phone, and Marie was on the phone to the ambulance services for 7 minutes. Now, 7 minutes in a situation, a traumatic situation like that, it's a long time. And Marie, just in the end up, she just says, she's originally from Rossbeg, Marie, so she gave her air code from her home place, which is a few kilometres away, hopefully that when the ambulance would get there, that they would talk to somebody and get directions to the beach. And that's exactly what happened. They came into the area. The ambulance driver spoke to a local. The local drove in front of them to the beach then that they were on. But Marie hung up after 7 minutes. She couldn't get it. So the people on the ground then were saying that I had to be, you know, because there was no ambulance coming, so that she rang 999 again and asked for the Coast Guard. And the helicopter 118, they were being dispatched. They were looking for, you know, air code. Look, Marie didn't have an air code of anything near the beach. She didn't have her location settings turned on. They were looking for a ping. They were looking for what, three words. And she just had none of this. The helicopter came over then. It flew past our beach heading for Nairn.
1: And eventually...
0: rang Malin Head and he got them turned back.
1: Yeah.
0: So it was just the whole thing that where we were, there were just serious difficulties in trying to get them to that location. So, and as you said then, when I came back in November, the first thing I'd done was brought in a motion to Donegal County Council, asking them to see if they would look into providing ID numbers or air codes or something for beach, for coastal locations, beaches, piers, you know, slipways, for something that people, you know, they can trip and fall, they could be involved in an incident in the water or whatever, but it's just a code or something that can locate them to a certain area.
1: So what's being launched on the beach at Nairn tomorrow is a coastal location code. Effectively, it's a pilot project that's going to run in Donegal, and this is a code. It's effectively, not to put too fine a point on it, it's an air code for beaches and for other coastal access points that doesn't require a building, but will allow emergency services, be it the ambulance or be it the Coast Guard helicopter or whoever, that will allow them to pinpoint the area that they're being called to.
0: Yeah, that's it in a nutshell, really. You know, it's just for speed and accuracy for the emergency services to identify where the emergency has taken place. It's a sign. It's been rolled out over six beaches at the start. It's a pilot phase. And then eventually, over the next number of months, it will be rolled out to all the blue flag beaches and the designated bathing areas in Donegal, which numbers altogether, I think, is 22 beaches. And then later on, next year, it'll be rolled out starting at Struve, Blue Flag Beach, anti-clockwise around Donegal, all the way down to south of Bundoran. So the numbers will be high because there is a lot of coastal locations there. Like Donegal has 1,200 kilometres of coastline between the county and the islands. So it's a lot. There'll be a lot of numbers, but it's just a simple... The sign is a yellow and red sign, the same colour as the lifeguards. It's going to be on the beach in all these locations, on the pier or whatever, and it'll have a DL identification number.
1: Yeah.
0: Like Nairn Beach now is DL110. You don't need any fancy phone. As long as you have a phone that can dial 999 or 112, you can just turn around and look at that sign and give the DL116, and the services will know exactly your location. And you can be from any country in the world, as long as you can say DL116, that you can give the location of your emergency. And I'm not going to say it's simple and easy, but it's just something that it's been there and everybody had the idea. It's just since my incident now, I came along and I've been pushing. And I have to say, like when I, as you said at the meeting, Michael McGarvey, the head of Services and Environment, was very receptive and he thought this was a great idea and brought it forward. And Aidan Smith and Kevin McCloskey have been working on this since, and they have been working with the Coast Guard and myself. We've had numerous meetings. And tomorrow, as you said, this is going to be launched tomorrow. And the lads will probably tell you I've been torturing them to get it done. But... I've started, so I'll finish now, and I'll hope to get all of Donegal.
1: And the great thing.